0: I think that it's quite possible. It's very, very difficult. Look, the first election I was involved in on the streets campaigning for and leafleting and so on was, I think it was 1997, was it? And but since then, this is in local elections and national general elections and by-elections, this is
1: Okay.
0: the most difficult to call.
1: Well,
0: I
1: on that
0: think Blenheim
1: note,
0: has got
1: let's.
0: it. I think Reform is probably a close second, or it is second. And I think Restore will surprise people. But that's, yeah, there are three parties in this. And I think all three are interesting.
1: Well, Henry Bolton, thanks indeed for joining us. Absolutely fascinating. A view there from the ground today in Makerfield.
2: Well done on bringing that to a question.
1: Well, it's 1 a.m. Live across the United Kingdom, this is GB News, Britain's news channel. The fate of Sir Keir Starmer and the country lies in the hands of the people of Makerfield this evening. Will Andy Burnham, King in the North, return to Westminster? Could Reform cause a major upset and block Burnham?
2: We don't fear anybody. We have the country behind us, and I am absolutely convinced Nigel Farage should be the next Prime Minister of this country.
1: Or could a surprise Restore Britain surge split the vote on the right?
3: Votes are for the public to cast, for those people they believe in. So nobody can split a vote. What you do is you have a roster of people standing and the public decide who they're going to vote for. Votes do not belong to anybody. They don't belong to Andy Burnham. They don't belong to me. They don't belong to Reform. They belong to nobody.
1: Well, over the coming hours, we'll bring you all the results as they happen. We'll have Team GB News coverage live from Makerfield.
4: The polls are now closed and the votes are being meticulously counted as everybody here and around the country awaits that declaration of who will be the new MP for Makerfield.
5: A political earthquake is coming. If Andy Burnham wins for Labour, he will almost certainly become Prime Minister. But if Reform manage to win this seat, what hope is there for the Labour Party of winning the next general election?
1: And it's not just Makerfield tonight. No, live from Scotland, where we could be witnessing the beginning of an SNP collapse, perhaps even the end of the independence dream. Well, voters are heading to the polls in two Scottish by-elections, in both Aberdeen South and Arbroath and Broughty Ferry.
6: Yes, we're here in Arbroath and Broughty Ferry. This is a pretty safe SNP seat. The last time in 2024, it was tight enough with Labour, but of course Labour's vote has pretty much gone away here. There is about a 75,000 potential voting number here, but how many of them will come out to put their axe on that piece of paper?
1: And could the Conservatives pull off a surprise win in Aberdeen South?
7: Counting is underway here in Aberdeen South for a by-election dubbed a referendum on oil and gas. But which party has done enough to energise voters? We'll be finding out very shortly.
1: Well, it seems like it's all to play for. Three contests across the country.
8: So we put a lot of effort into this fight. We are the party championing the oil and gas sector. We're the party championing the city and this region.
1: Throughout the night, we'll be joined by expert guests in the studio and politicians across the country as they react to this history-making moment. And of course, don't miss a moment of it. We'll have uninterrupted coverage of every twist and turn. The excitement of election night starts right now.

0: country for reform. He could barely have challenged a more difficult seat. But if it's right and they have voted for him, then it shows how we can start to turn the tide across the country.
1: He's very popular in this part of the world, the King of the North. We've seen that. But people get into number 10 and it often starts to fall apart quite quickly. You do have a fundamental problem that there's not much money in the country. He's got lots of big plans, but is he going to be able to actually put many of those into practice?
0: Well, look, anybody and any government would be, of course, constrained by the cost of borrowing at the moment. There are serious fiscal constraints on any government, not least because of the war in Iran. But Andy brings enormous experience, enormous hope, and a plan to change politics and the country. And, you know, yes, he's been away from Westminster for the last 9 years, but he has been in frontline politics for 25 years. There's hardly anybody in British politics that has as much domestic policy experience as he does. And there's barely an issue that you can talk to him about that he doesn't know what to do about in the country and what to change. So I'm really excited to have been part of this campaign where he's put real hope and optimism back to the people of Makerfield. And I'm excited to see what can be done across the country now.
1: He's had quite a few changes in position, though, hasn't he? On migration, on trans rights, a whole list of topics. If he gets this, will people really understand what it is exactly that he stands for and what he's going to do? Because Manchester's doing very well, but that's not entirely up to on his watch. But that's not entirely because of him. There's other people that contributed to that.
0: Of course, and that's Andy's politics all over, is to work as a team, work collaboratively with different parties. And that's what he means when he talks about changing politics. But his politics and his agenda is absolutely rooted in Manchesterism, where we've seen the highest growth in the country, coupled with the highest fall in deprivation. And I say this as a Sheffielder who looks resentfully across to Manchester, that how impressive that is, and his ambitions for Manchester can absolutely be applied across the country.
1: Well, Louise Haigh, thank you very much indeed for talking to us. We will get the results probably in a couple of hours. Back to you in the studio for now.
2: Catherine Forster, thank you very much indeed. Well, from one count to another, let's jump straight up to Aberdeen South now and go to our national reporter, Will Godley, at the count there for the Aberdeen South by-election, where, Will, we're hearing that the SNP has now conceded this seat.
3: That's right, Tom. Good morning to you from the count here at Aberdeen South. Yeah, we're hearing from senior sources within the SNP that they are conceding defeat, saying it's been the Tories' night and pledging to win it back in 2029. And we will be getting the official declaration, it looks like, in the next half an hour or so. Things really speeding up here. All the votes seem to have been counted. Now, let's get some reaction to that news from Conservative MP Harriet Cross. Thanks for joining us on GB News. What's your reaction to that? The SNP have conceded. Good news for you.
4: Well, look, there hasn't been a declaration yet, and we are not going to get ahead of ourselves, but we are certainly very hopeful. It's been a really amazing evening. It's been an amazing campaign. Douglas Lumsden, our candidate, has had the most amazing five-week campaign, knocking on thousands of doors, really speaking to what the people of Aberdeen need and want to hear, and that is protecting jobs in the oil and gas sector, in the energy sector, and bringing life back to Aberdeen, which for so long now has been drifting away.
3: There hasn't been a Conservative gain in a by-election in Scotland since 1967, 59 years ago. If there's one tonight, what do you think's led to that event?
4: Well, it would be an incredible result. It really, really would. And it would be a true reflection on the party rebuilding itself. Kemi Badenoch leading us down in Westminster, Russell Finlay leading us up here in Scotland. Together, the two of them really have turned the party around. They are showing us that we can win again, that voters are coming back to us, they like our common sense policies. That's what's been on show here. We're hoping in the next half hour we will see the fruits of that with Douglas being elected. But it's truly just showing that the Conservatives can win. We are back and we are a force to be reckoned with going forward.
3: But last month at the Scottish elections, you had your worst ever result in those elections there. So what's changed over the course of the last month? Is this not just a case that SNP voters haven't come out to vote today?
4: Well, in the Scottish Parliament elections, we retained five of our six constituencies. So on a constituency basis, we did perform well in Scotland. But you'd also have to ask yourself, why did the SNP not come out? Is it because they haven't been supporting the oil and gas sector? Is it because they promised an energy strategy 3 years ago and still haven't published it? Is it because they have let

0: Doogie Beattie, who's at the other count in Scotland, Arbroath and Broughty Ferry. It's a peculiar name for a constituency, Doogie, but what have we learnt there? Are we expecting a result anytime soon? What's it looking like?
1: Yes, we are expecting that result. You can just see to the right of the stage, the agents and the politicians' candidates have been pulled to the right-hand side of the stage. It was a very quick count here because there's 75,000 entitled to vote in this area, and it turns out that only 23,827 of them decided to do so. And I mean, I was out and about today. People were saying to me, no, why was the seat given up in the first place? Others were saying, we didn't get a motorhome. You know, there was so much. They just became so disillusioned with politics. And it's quite disturbing to see that, because this particular area has 70% home ownership. 48% of the people here are married. This stretches from Arbroath down into the east of Aberdeen, not right into the city, or Dundee. It's not right into the city, and Dundee, of course, is an SNP stronghold. Now, what it does look like now is we are sort of counting on the tables here as we're going along on the balcony over, and it pretty much seems like the SNP have held on to this seat with Laura Bird, but it's who'll be in second place. Don't forget, Labour were only 500 votes behind Stephen Gethin when he won this seat 2 years ago, and it looks as if they may now be in third place behind Reform. We'll be waiting to see that, and we should see it very, very shortly indeed, but it does seem to be an SNP hold. What that gap will be the interesting part of this, but of course, a by-election is always, you're going to get a low turnout, but this one was especially low. I mean, we were watching some of the boxes coming in here, Tom, and I mean, some of them had 150, 200 votes in them, and they've actually brought in twice as much staff here to count than they did the last time round. So there's about 180 people counting in this room, and to be honest, most of the night they weren't busy at all. So we await to see what is going to happen. It is imminent.
0: Does say a lot, doesn't it? Not just about the SNP and the scandals around that party, but the second place Labour Party as well. We're going to go straight to Aberdeen now because we've got that declaration. Aberdeen South, let's listen in.
2: Thank you. This is the declaration of results for the Aberdeen South constituency. Electorate 76,033. Total votes cast, 28,950, and the percentage of poll, 38.08%. I, Angela Scott, returning officer for the UK parliamentary election in the Aberdeen South constituency, hereby give notice that the total number of votes polled for each candidate at the election was as follows. Nuril Hoke Ali, 1,550. David Ballantyne, the Alliance for Democracy and Freedom, ADF, 59. UK Heart, Reform UK, 2,478. Douglas Lumsden, Scottish Conservative and Unionist, 14,000. Shelston Eckstein, Vote Scottish Greens, Let's Demand Better, 974. Mel Sullivan, Scottish Liberal Democrats, 1,270. Richard Gordon Thompson, Scottish National Party, 8,258. Ballot papers rejected, 53. And total votes, 28,950. And I declare that Douglas Lumsden is elected to serve in the United Kingdom Parliament as the member for the Aberdeen South constituency. Yeah! Ballot papers. Colleagues, if I can just conclude. Ballot papers rejected. Ballot papers rejected. Want of official mark, zero. Voting for more than one candidate, 6. Writing or mark by which voter could be identified, 3. And unmarked or void for uncertainty, 44, giving a total

Well, a very good morning to you. It's now 2 a.m. live across the United Kingdom. This is GB News, Britain's news channel. The fate of Sir Keir Starmer and the country lies in the hands of the people of Makerfield this very evening. Will Andy Burnham, King in the North, return to Westminster?

0: we're even in contention here really is testament to Andy Burnham. He's done something that I'm not sure any other Labour politician could have done here. He's convinced people who we lost, not just at the last election, not just at the local elections, but many years ago, he's convinced significant numbers of those people to come back to Labour.
1: Could reform cause a major upset and block Andy Burnham?
2: We don't fear anybody. We have the country behind us, and I am absolutely convinced Nigel Farage should be the next Prime Minister of this country.
1: Or have Restore Britain possibly split the vote on the right?
3: Votes are for the public to cast, for those people they believe in. So nobody can split a vote. What you do is you have a roster of people standing and the public decide who they're going to vote for. Votes do not belong to anybody. They don't belong to Andy Burnham. They don't belong to me. They don't belong to Reform. They belong to nobody.
1: Over the coming hours, we'll bring you all the results as they happen. We have Team GB News coverage live from Makerfield.
4: The polls are now closed and the votes are being meticulously counted as everybody here and around the country awaits that declaration of who will be the new MP for Makerfield.
5: A political earthquake is coming. If Andy Burnham wins for Labour, he will almost certainly become Prime Minister. But if Reform managed to win this seat, what hope is there for the Labour Party of winning the next general election?
1: And from Scotland, the Conservatives have pulled off a major victory in Aberdeen South. And in the last few minutes, the SNP has managed to hold onto Arbroath and Broughty Ferry. Well, throughout the night, we'll be joined by expert guests in the studio and politicians across the country too as they react to this history-making moment. Don't miss a moment of it. We'll have uninterrupted coverage of every twist and turn. The excitement of election night continues right now. Well, the future of the country lies in the hands of a very few people tonight. The people of Makerfield in Greater Manchester, the one by-election still to yet to declare. Well, polls closed just over 4 hours ago in the most consequential by-election in modern history, a contest that looks set to determine who becomes Britain's next Prime Minister. Turnout in Makerfield is 58.75%, considerably higher than at the general election 2 years ago. This would mark a higher percentage, indeed, than that election, and the first time that this has happened since 1982, presumably in a by-election. Well, Labour are reported to be quietly confident of a victory. Greater Manchester Mayor Andy Burnham hopes to become an MP, which would, of course, make him eligible to challenge Sir Keir Starmer for the leadership of the Labour Party. The Reform Party's Robert Kenyon, a local plumber who came second in the seat at the last general election 2 years ago, is taking the fight to Andy Burnham. An official spokesman for the party has briefed that it's a fairly close fight and no one's running away with it. All to play for, perhaps. Well, up in Scotland, the Tories have taken the Aberdeen South seat from the SNP. But the SNP have held on in Arbroath and Broughty Ferry. Well, let's speak to my panel this evening. Former Conservative MP Anna Firth, the former Labour adviser Scarlett Maguire, the current Reform MP for Romford, Andrew Rossendale, and indeed the chair of the Lib Dem Education Association, Sarah Anderson. Scarlett, we are waiting on Makerfield.
6: We are waiting on Makerfield. We are desperate because that what happens after Makerfield is so important for all of us. And so the question is, will Andy Burnham win? It looks like it. I mean, I don't want to take anything for granted, but I do hear that Reform are saying that they think that they've lost, and that Labour are, as I think they're called, what is it, quietly optimistic, and then we have to. Then it's what happens next. Yeah. I mean, for the people of Makerfield, they have a new MP. They had a perfectly good MP last time in Josh Simons. They have a very good MP in Andy Burnham. But what we all know, and the reason that we're concentrating on it so much, is what does Andy Burnham do this weekend, and how do negotiations

0: owns these votes, but it could be that they cost you this by-election.
1: Well, we need to analyse the amount that we lose by and the amount that, you know, the share that Restore take, obviously. But I would be very surprised if Restore, if we're not successful tonight, if we don't win, I'd be very surprised if it was because of Restore. I knocked on hundreds of doors and the Restore issue was very, very low, very small. So I don't believe that's the case. I think it's more likely to be the fact that Labour voters here probably clearly recognise the Burnham name and possibly are prepared to give Labour just one last chance with a different Prime Minister, because the message that came out loud and clear from every doorstep was that everybody wants Starmer out. So I do wonder if the traditional Labour voter thinks one last chance to see if this government can stand up for the British people under Andy Burnham.
0: Well, Andy Burnham has sort of nicked your line unofficially, which was vote reform, get Starmer out. But that's what effectively Andy Burnham saying, vote Andy Burnham, get Starmer out. But how much of a problem are these comments of your candidate, Rob Kenyon, about women? Some of them more offensive than others, but the ones about abortion, particularly, not to mention the retweets of really crass comments about Carol Vorderman, that must have come up on the doorstep, surely.
1: Do you know, actually, it didn't, in the doors I knocked on, it didn't come up on the doorstep. The issues that come up on the doorstep are immigration, and not that, and it's because people feel that they're being treated so unfairly that they don't see why that they're not getting, there's housing lists with local people on them when illegal immigrants are coming in and taking those houses. Those sort of issues do come up on the doorstep because the cost of living, actually, people feel that in terms of the money in their pocket, and if they think the money in their pocket is being spent on people that aren't British citizens, that don't deserve our system, that don't deserve free housing, that is actually what they get very passionate about, and it is linked to the cost of living. And of course, you know, Andy Burnham, as we know, will come in and advocate for open borders. So I feel for the people of Makerfield, because even if they do think that under Andy Burnham's premiership, which of course we don't know yet whether that's going to happen, if they think that suddenly everything's going to be all right, well, they're going to be in for a shock, because Andy Burnham stands for increased taxation, unfettered immigration, and taking us back into Europe. And that, in the deal that the European Union have suggested, means that we lose the pound and gain the euro. The British people will be up in arms about that.
0: Well, Michel Barnier has said tonight that he thinks the EU would be open to us going back on the same terms, keeping the pound, not being in Schengen. Also, Shabana Mahmood's immigration reforms would be quite tough if they come through. And Andy Burnham has rode back on those EU comments a bit. But look, it's quite possible tonight, well, it looks likely, that Reform are going to come away empty-handed. You are, in fact, the only by-election that Reform have won. Isn't it the case that there is a ceiling of people who want Nigel Farage as PM of about 30%? 70% don't.
1: No, I don't agree with those comments. In my by-election, there were two candidates, both of which were sort of unknown. We were playing with a core safe Labour vote, if you like, a traditional Labour vote. When it came to Gorton and Denton, then we had a different issue there. We had the issue of 30%, I think, of that constituency had a Muslim vote. So you're up against a different factor. Here, as I said, I think everybody wants Starmer out, and as I've said, I wonder with the name recognition of Andy Burnham whether the core Labour vote think we'll give Labour one last chance. We'll wait and see what happens tonight.
0: Okay, well, Sarah Poachin, thank you very much indeed for joining us on GB News, and we will hopefully get the result. Well, what time is it now? 2:15, maybe in the next hour or so.
2: Catherine Forster, thank you very much indeed. Always good to keep a vague sense of what time that result might be. Thanks very much. Well, perhaps in the next hour. Fingers crossed. Let's see. We have, of course, had two results, both of the results in from Scotland now. One victory for the Conservative Party defeating the incumbent SNP, and one victory for the SNP holding the seat that they did. Well, let's turn to my panel now. Delighted to be joined by Anna Firth, Andrew Rossendale, Scarlett Maguire, and Sarah Anderson.

0: in a seat where Reform swept the board in the local elections very long ago. This is proof of concept that he can take on Reform. So he is the so-called King of the North, the man of the moment, the most popular politician in the country. Of course, if he goes into Downing Street, I'm very aware that my glasses are set at a very jaunty angle on the top of my head, but I don't have hand to bring them down. If he does get into Downing Street, he could lose that popularity, that magic, as somebody described it to me a little bit earlier, pretty quickly, because, of course, it's one thing being a successful mayor of Greater Manchester. It's another thing entirely to run the country. So I can see there. I can't actually see. I can only see on other people's cameras. Lisa Nandy, the culture secretary, and Louise Haig. She has been his political co-lead. She's been planning on what is going to happen when, I think we can say, when he gets into government. So many unanswered questions. We don't know how fast this will move. We do expect that the Prime Minister will take the weekend to sort of think about his position, and that Andy Burnham wants to give him the space. They would like an orderly transition. They don't want an unseemly period of chaos, but, you know, this is not what people voted for 2 years ago when they voted for change and an end to chaos and infighting. They're hoping that the Prime Minister will decide that clearly he can't win against Andy Burnham, that he will set out a timetable for his departure. Maybe he might get to go to the NATO summit at the beginning of July. Maybe he might get to go to that EU reset. But certainly by September, that Andy Burnham would be in place. Of course, it might not pan out like that, because the Prime Minister appears to be digging in. We also know that Wes Streeting has said he's got those 81 votes needed to get on the ballot, and he says he'll fight a contest. But we also know that Wes Streeting met with Andy Burnham just a couple of days ago. We don't know what has been discussed. We don't know who the Chancellor would be. Ed Miliband is a hot favourite. He's been here today. But despite the speculation, I have heard that that's not going to be the case. But huge manoeuvrings, of course. Every single Labour MP, pretty much bar the Prime Minister, seems to have been here at Stubshaw Cross, where they had the sports club, which has been their base. There's a wall filled with Labour MPs who've signed their name, even some celebrities. Hugh Grant was up here yesterday. I think they were just going to move slightly further forward.
1: I've got to ask you, can you push your way to the front there?
0: They're trying to get the photographers. The photographers are trying to...
1: Catherine, you're more important than those photographers.
0: What's something digging nastily into my phone? And oh, stop pushing.
1: You're in a mosh pit, aren't you?
0: It's exactly that. And I've got a pen and a phone and a notebook and glasses, and I know that I'm going to lose one. And if I lose it, it will be lost forever. It'll be trampled under the bed. And I actually can breathe a bit more easily at the moment.
1: So is there, Catherine, is it Andy Burnham at the core of that scrum? Is that what that all is?
0: Sorry?
1: Is it Andy Burnham at the core there?
0: I can't see what's at the head of the scrum. I can see Louise Haig, who we interviewed earlier. I can see Grace, who was on loan from Ed Miliband's team, who's been sort of masterminding this campaign. So I can see some of the key figures. But the man of the moment is totally invisible to me. But I feel that his presence is close because of the feverish environment. It is quite incredible, but there's nothing normal about this by-election. This is a Labour mayor coming to get elected to take a Labour Prime Minister's job. I mean, it's surreal. The whole thing is surreal. Yes, he's running a promise of change, a promise of hope. But, you know, it's about unseating the Prime Minister, which was exactly Reform's message, of course, in those local elections where they were so successful. Vote Reform, get Starmer out. But here, vote Andy Burnham, get Starmer out. Incredible, isn't it?
1: Incredible. And we've been looking at some of these rosettes that the Labour team around Andy Burnham have been wearing. I've sort of been squinting.

0: region has given so much to me, and it is a wrench to leave the job I love. But I am not leaving the service of Greater Manchester. I've always been clear that it can't achieve everything it should be, and we can't close the north-south divide, and we can't make all the great English cities be what they should be without big change at the national level. I always knew one day I would seek to go back to Westminster to complete that unfinished business, so that Makerfield and Greater Manchester and the north of England can fulfil their potential. And I will forever be grateful to the people here, the people of the wonderful places that make up this constituency, the proud places that always have deserved so much more. I will forever be grateful to them that they have given me the chance to go back and make this country work for Makerfield and the many places like it across the country who have been neglected, who feel that the country works for other people in other places but not for them. And that changes tonight. This result changes that. This result will bring about a country that works fairly for everywhere and for everybody. People here have voted for change. They have voted for more power for the North and everywhere forgotten by Westminster. They have voted for hope. Now let's give that back to them. Thank you very much indeed, everybody. Thank you. Thanks so much, everybody.
1: There we have it. Andy Burnham says Makerfield will not be a stepping stone, but a touchstone. He says he will return to Westminster to complete unfinished business. A reminder of those numbers, Andy Burnham winning with almost 25,000 votes to Reform UK's almost 16,000 votes. It's an enormous majority for Andy Burnham. He took home 55% of the vote. Only three parties keep their deposits in this election: Labour, Reform, and Restore. Restore getting 7% of the vote. Well, let's go live to our national reporter, Sophie Reaper, in Makerfield. Apologies, let's go to our chief political correspondent, Catherine Forster, there on the ground. Catherine.
2: Yes, hello. Well, in the end, it was not even close. I think you can safely say that Andy Burnham has absolutely smashed this by-election. 24,900 and something votes. I couldn't hear for the shouting. Reform on just under 16,000. Restore on just over 3,000. Put those two together, you get 19,000. So Andy Burnham, 6,000 votes above Restore and Reform combined. So even if Rupert Lowe hadn't stood in this seat, it would have made no difference. The mayor of Greater Manchester, as he said, after 9 years, sad to be stepping down, but he is now on his way to Westminster. Ain't no be prime minister. There is no way, no way on earth that the Prime Minister, Sir Keir Starmer, no matter what he says, no matter what he thinks, when he digests these results, sees the scale of this victory, has any hope of staying on. What people close to Andy Burnham have told me tonight is they hope that the Prime Minister will take the weekend. Andy Burnham will speak to him at some point. They will have a conversation. The hope is that the Prime Minister will see that the game is up and that he will set out a timetable for an orderly transition. If that doesn't happen, We could be looking at cabinet ministers resigning. I don't think it will happen at the weekend, but certainly could happen on Monday. Who might it be? Ed Miliband, perhaps? Lisa Nandy, perhaps? Well, she told me about an hour ago that that wasn't going to happen, but they will have to do something to shift the Prime Minister. Wes Streeting, well, he's insisting that he's going to run, but will he?

0: I would lay money on it that any other candidate for Labour would have lost and a Reform UK MP would have been elected this evening. This by-election is unique, it's special circumstances, and I think that a better guide is how people voted in the local elections.
1: Scarlett McGuire, you've been itching to comment.
2: I have. Well, I mean, as I said last time, I mean, this is lots of excuses for losing. Look, what happened was that a Labour person took on a total Reform constituency and won massively, and that's what we have to remember. Yes, Andrew's right. It is very different that had another Labour, you know, I mean, had Josh Simons, you know, drop dead and somebody else come in, then it would have been different because actually there was they would still be having Keir Starmer as Prime Minister, and we know from the Labour elections that from the local elections, sorry, that Keir Starmer is not very popular. What was so good about this by-election was it was all about hope. And I think, you know, Andrew thinks this is a blip. Actually, I think that this is the beginning of Reform actually going backwards, that this shows that Labour can do it. And then we have to see, I also think, like you do, that Andy will be the next Prime Minister, and then we have to see what happens.
1: Although there could well be a contest, the Times is reporting this evening that Keir Starmer has raised £100,000 in a war chest to fight any potential challenge. We know Wes Streeting wants to, although he did meet with Andy Burnham earlier this week. And we know that people like Al Carnes are looking at it.
2: I know,
1: as well.
2: But I mean, sure. I mean, what we do know, I mean, I'm really sorry. I think, I actually think Keir has done far more than we ever give him credit for. I think that he has done an awful lot of good for this country, but he is very, very unpopular. There are Labour people who think they'll lose the next election. There are Labour MPs who think they'll lose their seats. That's what's going to make it. They voted for Keir in the original leadership because we'd had the dud Jeremy Corbyn and they wanted somebody who could win. They're not going to vote for somebody who can't win. And Andy is a winner.
1: Just in a word, is Keir Starmer now done for?
2: I'm afraid that he is, and I think that what we want is for him to go with dignity. Yes. Because he's done a lot and he can still do a lot more, and I think what we need is a serious transition.
1: Well, that feels like a bit of a moment this evening, that there is a growing consensus there in the Labour Party. But Scarlett McGuire, Sarah Anderson, Andrew Rossendale and Anna Firth, thanks indeed for being with me on the panel. You were only meant to be here for 3 hours. You've all stayed an extra 30 minutes to get to this moment in time where we can say we now have these three results from Scotland and Manchester as well. A huge, huge moment here in British politics. The most sensational by-election, particularly Makerfield, that we have seen in a very long time, perhaps the most consequential as well. Let's go straight back to Makerfield and speak to Sophie Reaper, who is there at the count for us. Sophie, huge goings on.
3: Was sensational. I remember when we got that news on the 14th of May that Josh Simons was stepping down and that it was potentially going to be the return of Andy Burnham, the King of the North. I was on the ground then the next day speaking to people, and it was almost immediately obvious, Tom, that this was going to be a two-horse race. We didn't even have the candidates at that point, but the people on the ground were telling me it was either going to be Labour or it was going to be Reform. And that is, of course, what we've seen throughout this campaign. It's really been Andy Burnham versus Robert Kenyon. But what's really interesting when we take a look at this vote count is that it's a tale with two sides, really. We talked about, would the Green Party split the votes for the left-leaning Labour? And actually, when we take a look at it, the Greens actually only took 308 votes, whereas Andy Burnham for Labour took a whopping 24,987. So, in fact, it doesn't look like the Greens had much of an impact whatsoever. However, if we take a look at Robert Kenyon from Reform, he took 15,696, so 9,291 less than winner Andy Burnham. But actually, what's been quite a surprise was that Restore, who there was conversation that they would split the right-leaning Reform votes, they actually took 3,111 votes. Now, of course, that actually wouldn't have made a difference, even if Reform would have taken every single one of those votes away from Restore. It still wouldn't have been enough for Robert Kenyon to take the seat here in Makerfield. And that just goes to show, Tom, this seat here in Makerfield, ever since it came to be in 1983, it has always been a Labour seat. It is, for a long time, it's been considered one of the safest Labour seats in the country. Now, I'm not sure I would go as far as saying that that is still the case, because Andy Burnham, after all, was an MP only a few miles down the road just a few years ago in Lee. A lot of people here speaking to me on the ground also really like what he's done as the Mayor of Greater Manchester. Of course, there are people out there who don't think he's done a particularly good job, but there are those people who do support Andy Burnham to the core. And that has really shown here in Makerfield tonight. When you look at that deficit between Labour and Reform, 9,291, Andy Burnham taking a whopping 55% of that vote, it really just shows the safety of this seat. Now, just to bring you a few of those lines that Andy Burnham gave in his speech, he thanks the candidates for them at least having a civil debate despite all of the controversy that's gone on around it. He said, right now, the country isn't where it should be. Tonight could be a turning point. And I think we could listen to a bit of Andy Burnham, the new MP for Makerfield, just now.
4: Everyone knows that politics isn't working. Everyone can feel that the country isn't where it should be. Tonight could, just could, be the turning point. From here on, I will give everything I have got to make it so, to ensure the name Makerfield is forever synonymous with bringing about the change this country needs, bringing back something we've lost, hope. Hope for the future. I am proud that this place has shone in the world's spotlight these last 5 weeks. And the warmth, humour and hospitality of its people has been on show for all to see. It will never be a stepping stone to me, but instead will be my touchstone, a Makerfield test. At the heart of British politics will ensure the places Westminster has neglected will now get fairness.
3: Now, in that speech, Andy Burnham, the new MP for Makerfield, also said that he was saddened because although he's won here in Makerfield, it brings an end to what he said was a wonderful 9 years as Mayor of Greater Manchester. Of course, that was a contentious point as part of this campaign. Was it that he was leaving that post to try and use it as a stepping stone? We just heard him say that it wasn't a stepping stone. It was a touchstone in order to bring more power, not just to Makerfield, but to the north of England. But he said it's a wrench to leave the job that he loves. Now, we now know, thanks to our wonderful senior political correspondent, Catherine Forster, that Andy Burnham is actually not giving any interviews right now. He's now left the building, and I believe he'll be giving interviews later on in the morning. So make sure you stay tuned to hear from the new MP of Makerfield. But it is an interesting one, isn't it? Because he said that the people of Makerfield, very powerfully at the end of his speech, Andy Burnham, he said they voted for change, they've voted for more power for the North, and they've voted for hope. Now, of course, as I mentioned, it's been a two-horse race here. We've not heard anything from Robert Kenyon, of course. He losing by more than 9,000 votes. But interestingly, as I mentioned earlier, more votes for the Restore Party than I think we thought we were going to get. I actually spoke to Rupert Lowe earlier on this morning, and I asked him whether he felt it was worth the risk to potentially split that right-leaning vote. And he told me that actually there is no splitting of votes. The votes don't belong to anyone. Let's take a listen to what he had to tell me.
5: I don't think it makes any practical difference whether we have Andy Burnham in number 10, whether we have Keir Starmer remaining, whether we have Wes Streeting, whether we have Al Carnes, whoever else decides to stand. Labour have done untold damage to this country in 2 years. They're complete charlatans. The front bench has no idea what it's doing. They have no idea of the consequences of the legislation they're passing, of the taxes that they're effectively levying on an increasingly small, productive Britain.

0: delivering a proper policy agenda that I think the country's going to like.
1: You were immigration minister. Do you understand one of your predecessors in the Home Office, Robert Jenrick, or indeed Suella Braverman as Home Secretary, the frustration that they have subsequently expressed about trying to get policy through, and either it being rebuffed by civil service resistance or indeed by cabinet-level resistance, as both Suella Braverman and Robert Jenrick have spoken about?
0: So I think political opinion, both in Westminster and in the country, has shifted enormously. Mm. I remember when I announced the Rwanda policy and Priti and I made that announcement, there was a lot of hostility towards it. There was a lot of people saying it was cruel, a lot of people saying it was inhumane, a lot of people saying it was the wrong thing to do. I now see that as being the baseline of where public opinion sits in terms of addressing illegal migration. So the political world has moved enormously, as has the public, in terms of the risk tolerance or the policy tolerance that exists. But we didn't get everything right. You know, I was in a position to be able to pull the levers that Brexit gave us to bring legal migration numbers down. This Home Secretary takes a lot of credit for the changes that we introduced in government. But I do accept that those levers were pulled far too late. I think on questions like the ECHR, what we should have done, and this certainly applies to Rob and Suella's period in the Home Office, spent 12 months delivering the Illegal Migration Act, probably should have spent our time delivering the Nationality and Borders Act and all the provisions in it, delivering the very minor change that came, but a very significant change in what it had in terms of its effect with the Safety of Rwanda Act, and got on and operationalised those flights. But the temptation, of course, is people want to say that they've got the toughest, most robust immigration legislation that there's ever been. So I think there were mistakes. I think there wasn't a willingness to fundamentally address the ECHR issue in that period, but there were steps that I believe could have been taken sooner if different political choices had been made, which includes some of those individuals who now complain about that period in office where they were integral to it.
1: It is absolutely fascinating to see what narratives are beginning to be spun from what we've seen over the course of the last hour. It does seem to me like the Conservative Party is going to be whooping and cheering about what has happened over the course of the last 24 hours. I would expect Kemi Badenoch to appear in Aberdeen South tomorrow morning for a photo call. And I wonder, is this going to be perhaps too early to celebrate, given the state of the national opinion polls?
0: There's no complacency there. When you hear Kemi speak, she is really clear about the hard yards and the effort that we've still got to put in. This is about re-winning the right to be heard. When you get routed and you come out of an election with 121 seats, that is, you know, apocalyptic. And we have got a long way to go. We should be buoyed by this result. There's a lot of positives in it. But we've still got to convince the country that we have the right solutions to the big challenges that we face as a society.
1: Well, Tom Pearlsglove, thank you very much indeed. It's now 4 a.m. live across the United Kingdom. This is GB News, Britain's news channel. The King in the North heads south. Yes, Andy Burnham has comfortably seen off the Reform threat in Makerfield, securing over 25,000 votes in the most consequential by-election in modern British history. GB News chief political correspondent Catherine Forster has been quite literally in and amongst the action all night.
2: Yes, we have seen history being made here tonight. Andy Burnham winning 55% of the vote. He will now head down to Westminster, and it looks very much like he will be Prime Minister. The only question being, is it going to take days, weeks or months, and will Sir Keir Starmer go quietly?
3: Everyone knows that politics isn't working. Everyone can feel that the country isn't where it should be.
1: Well, Andy Burnham has already had a dig at the Prime Minister in his victory speech, declaring politics is broken. Well, all eyes are on the Cabinet now. Will anyone resign in support of Andy Burnham? How soon will this all looming challenge to Keir Starmer take place? Just how many backers does Andy Burnham have within the Parliamentary Labour Party?
4: fact that we're even in contention here really is testament to Andy Burnham. He's done something that I'm not

0: sure any other Labour politician could have done here. He's convinced people who we lost, not just at the last election, not just at the local elections, but many years ago, he's convinced significant numbers of those people to come back to Labour.
1: Well, why did Reform fail to cut through? Andy Burnham won almost 25,000 votes, beating Reform's Robert Kenyon by more than 9,000. The new kid on the block, the Restore Party, also picked up over 3,000 votes. Is the right of British politics now split for good?
2: Votes are for the public to cast, for those people they believe in. So nobody can split a vote. What you do is you have a roster of people standing and the public decide who they're going to vote for. Votes do not belong to anybody. They don't belong to Andy Burnham, they don't belong to me, they don't belong to Reform, they belong to nobody.
1: Well, we'll dissect that sensational result. But meanwhile, in Scotland, the Conservatives have pulled off an historic victory in Aberdeen South. But the SNP managed to hold on to Arbroath and Broughty Ferry. And the political reaction with experts in the studio here and politicians across the country too continues as Britain digests this history-making moment.

0: Yes, a seismic change in British politics is surely imminent. Andy Burnham has won the Makerfield by-election for Labour. Well, perhaps for himself, paving the way for a leadership challenge against Sir Keir Starmer. Yes, the Mayor of Greater Manchester will return to Westminster next week. This after comfortably seeing off Reform's Robert Kenyon. Labour secured a majority of 9,231 votes, with a share of 55% of those who voted. Here are the...
1: People here have voted for change. They have voted for more power for the North and everywhere forgotten by Westminster. They have voted for hope. Now let's give that back to them. Thank you very much indeed, everybody.
0: Well, Mr. Burnham has promised to enter the race to replace the Prime Minister. Wes Streeting, the former Health Secretary for his part, has urged Sir Keir to announce his resignation next week or face a challenge, while allies of the Prime Minister insisted this week that he would not quit and Number 10 would fight any challenge to his premiership. Indeed, reports this evening that the Prime Minister has raised £100,000 to fight off any potential challenge to his job. Well, let's go straight to our chief political correspondent, Catherine Forster, there at the count in Makerfield. Catherine, the most seismic events this evening.
2: Yes, a by-election like no other, a by-election where the Labour candidate was standing, yes, on a ticket that said vote Andy for us, for hope, but actually a ticket that also said, not overtly but implicitly, vote Andy Burnham, get rid of Keir Starmer. Now, Andy Burnham has won this seat so comprehensively, I think beyond really anybody expectations, 55% of the vote. We were all talking, weren't we, just a couple of hours ago about the problems that Restore and Rupert Lowe were causing Reform, how they could split that vote on the right, how they could potentially hand that seat to Andy Burnham. In the event, it wasn't even close because Andy Burnham got 55%, Reform on 34.5%, Restore, can't read my own writing, on I think 8%, but you add the Restore vote and the Reform vote together and they are still about 9,000 shy of where Andy Burnham was. He has just won a majority of 9,241. This is in a seat that just at the beginning of May, the local elections, all the wards in Makerfield, bar one, went to Reform. He has managed to create a 27% swing back from that result. And also, Josh Simons, the Labour MP, who triggered this by-election by standing down to give

0: Kai, quickly, because we've only got a couple of minutes until the top of the hour. It's interesting, given all of the narrative that we've had for the last 2 years, that two-party politics is dead, that it's the rise of the Greens, the rise of Reform, and the two big winners we've just been talking about, the Tories and the Labour Party.
1: Well, yeah, that's interesting. I would say they're not the biggest winners, really, from tonight. I would be thrilled if I was Restore, I'll be honest. They came out of nowhere, frankly, to tackle Reform, and gives them a really odd, I think Reform are going to find themselves in a really difficult position after this by-election, right? Because they're wondering, do we try and peel back those Restore voters? It's a significant amount, 7% here. It's a good amount. And I think Farage started to do that with his Substack article, where he started to talk about white Britons again. And some of the things they've said in the last few weeks, I think they're trying to regain that narrative. But then equally, I think this shows that there's still a big core of the British people who are very anti-reform and who are quite put off by that. So where do they decide to go here? This is sort of an indecisive result, in a way, for Reform, because where do they now go? Like, Restore have really achieved their objective.
2: Have they?
1: Don't you think? No, I mean, I'll be honest, and with the greatest of respect to Tom and Fahima, really, you both your parties lost your deposit. Should you really be here? Should Restore be here?
0: We did invite a representative to come on this evening. Sadly, none was available, though I'm very glad we did get our interview with Rupert Lowe there at the count in Makerfield.
3: We've won as many seats as you tonight.
0: Natalie, we've got to let you come back on that.
2: Yeah, no, I think Kai's doing his typical try and divide the right even more, isn't he? You know, let's be honest, you know, the people that have voted for Restore are patriots, but it's time, you know, that they need to realise that the only party on the right to take on Labour and win the next general election is Reform. It's where we need to be. It's where people need to realise that we are the only serious party that are actually going to be able to achieve that. Restore got 3,000 votes tonight. You know, probably did better than I was actually imagining them to do. But I think, you know, I've just been having a little flick through and they got less votes than the BNP did in that seat. So when you compare it to that, you know, and there's no place for that in British politics. So.
0: Gosh, well, lots to discuss. And we'll be getting into all of that in just a moment's time. Yes, it's now 5 a.m. live across the United Kingdom. This is GB News, Britain's news channel. It was the most consequential by-election in modern history, and the King in the North is now heading south. Andy Burnham has comfortably seen off the Reform threat in Makerfield. So what does it mean for the people of Greater Manchester?
4: Well, the results may be here in Makerfield, but as you say, what does that mean for the rest of Greater Manchester? As Andy Burnham leaves behind his job as the mayor, that's going to have to be decided in a by-election in the next 35 days.
0: And the big question is, will the King get his ultimate crown and become Prime Minister?
5: Yes, the King of the North heading south now. The only question, I think, really, is whether the existing Prime Minister will decide to go in a dignified manner or will put up a fight. If he does that, it could get very messy indeed.
0: Messy indeed. Well, for his part, Andy Burnham says politics simply isn't working.
6: Everyone knows that politics isn't working. Everyone can feel that the country isn't where it should be.
0: Well, all eyes are on the Cabinet now. Will anyone resign in support of Burnham? Indeed, to force Keir Starmer from office. And just how many backers does Burnham really have within the Parliamentary Labour Party?
7: The fact that we're even in contention here really is testament to Andy Burnham. He's done something that I'm not sure any other Labour politician could have done here. He's convinced people who we lost, not just at the last election, not just at the local elections, but many years ago. He's convinced significant numbers of those people to come back to Labour.
0: Also tonight, why did Reform fail to cut through? Andy Burnham beat Reform's Robert Kenyon by more than

0: 9,000 votes. New Kid on the Block Restore also picked up over 3,000 votes. Is the right of British politics split now for good?
1: Votes are for the public to cast, for those people they believe in. So nobody can split a vote. What you do is you have a roster of people standing and the public decide who they're going to vote for. Votes do not belong to anybody. They don't belong to Andy Burnham. They don't belong to me. They don't belong to Reform. They belong to nobody.
0: Meanwhile, in Scotland, the Tories pulled off a historic victory, an upset, in Aberdeen South. And the SNP held on to Arbroath and Broughty Ferry.
2: Highs and lows for the SNP north of the border. Arbroath and Broughty Ferry is held by Laura Bird, but it's not so good in Aberdeen.
0: Well, the political reaction with expert guests in the studio here and politicians across the country too continues into the morning as Britain digests this seismic political moment.

0: News.
1: All right, still to come, the Scottish Conservatives have secured their first Westminster by-election win for more than 50 years.
2: Well, Aberdeen is the oil and gas capital of the UK, and the Conservatives have described their victory here as seismic, saying it sends a clear message to Ed Miliband, Keir Starmer and the government over their net zero policy.

0: fault.
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0: Ray.
2: Are you a human trafficker?
0: Boundless. I've had enough of the nonsense, and I'm not afraid to say it.
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9: Looking over to Scotland now, and the Conservative Party have claimed their first by-election gain in Scotland since 1967, as the SNP vote collapsed.
10: And to my friends, supporters and volunteers, we did it.
11: Well, Tory MSP, Douglas Lumsden, claimed the seat held by former SNP Westminster leader Stephen Flynn, who said some in his party will have to reflect. The SNP did, however, hold Arbroath and Broughty Ferry, with Laura Bird taking the seat.
9: All right, now we've got GB News national reporter Will Godley has this report from Aberdeen South.
12: Here in Aberdeen, the Conservatives have described their victory as seismic. This city, of course, is the UK's oil and gas capital, but it's an industry that's been in decline for the last few decades. So it's no wonder then, perhaps, that all the candidates have been talking about in this campaign what they would do for the oil and gas industry. Both the Conservatives and the SNP have positioned themselves as being the champions of the North Sea. The Conservatives even have called this by-election as a referendum on oil and gas. Well, ultimately, it was their vision that voters got behind. Douglas Lumsden from the Conservative Party got almost 50% of the vote here in Aberdeen South. And the Tories' message this morning is get Britain drilling now. Well, earlier I spoke to Douglas Lumsden after his victory. He said it sends a clear message to Ed Miliband, Keir Starmer and the government over their net zero policy. Douglas Lumsden, congratulations. How do you feel? You've got a big smile on your face.
13: I've got a huge smile on my face because that margin of victory was something unexpected. You know, we'd be working hard for the last 4 weeks to try and get this win, but to get almost 50% of the vote was beyond our expectations. And it just shows that, you know, we run a campaign about stopping the SNP and also around the future of oil and gas. And, you know, it just shows that people are really concerned about that industry. They're concerned about the jobs and livelihoods in Aberdeen. And that campaign has paid off. And now the hard work begins, where I have to represent the people of Aberdeen South and defend that industry as much as possible.
12: You said in your victory speech, this win sends a message to Labour that the destruction of the North Sea oil must stop now. What do you mean by that? Was that something people were saying to you on doorsteps?
13: Absolutely. That was the number one issue when we were talking to people. People can't believe that we're actually importing oil and gas and leaving our own resources in the ground. And when that happens, we're losing jobs in Aberdeen. You know, people are having to either move abroad to work or just facing redundancy. And that there's a lot of anger about that. So, you know, Labour now have got to look at again at, you know, the policies that they've got, and, you know, do something different, because a lot of people in the North East are really angry.
12: Douglas Lumsden speaking to me a little bit earlier on after beating the SNPs. Of course, this was their seat here. That was up until recently, now falls into the hands of the Conservatives. And the man who triggered this by-election, Stephen Flynn, has said it was a tough night for the SNPs. He said he does think the party can recover from this if they get things right. But of course, fresh in the minds of voters will be that Peter Murrell scandal, of course, after he pled guilty to embezzling more than £400,000 from the SNP when he was their chief executive. Many voters, of course, will be asking the question this morning what impact his guilty plea would have had had voters known about that before the Scottish parliamentary elections just last month. Well, we won't know the answer to that question, but the answers we do know is that today the Conservatives have won in Aberdeen South. It's a historic victory. The last time the Conservatives gained in a by-election was 59 years ago.
11: We've just had a view in, haven't we? Congratulations to Douglas Lumsden, Aberdeen South. Absolutely fantastic win.
9: Indeed. Meanwhile, in Arbroath, though, GB News reporter Doogie Beattie has been across all the developments.
3: The SNP hold on to the seat in Arbroath. Lara Bird managing to increase the SNP's majority. The last time out, just 24 months ago, that was only about 900 clear of Labour. Labour now in fourth place here, their vote inside Scotland very much collapsing. The Tory party pushed into second place with Reform in third. And I managed to catch up with Lara just after that declaration, and here's what she had to say. Congratulations. I mean, what a night for you. This is your first time actually standing as an MP.
7: Yes, it is, and I'm absolutely delighted with the result. We've had an incredible night here in Arbroath and Bright Ferry.
3: Yeah, there was a very low turnout. I mean, is that normal, or, I mean, is there something else at stake?
7: You always expect a low turnout when it comes to a by-election, and so we weren't particularly surprised by that. What I am focused on is what we were able to achieve here, which is an increased majority and an increased vote share. And if you look at the fact that Labour came within 900 votes 2 years ago, and now they're fourth. And that, to me, says that that is a complete collapse of trust in the Labour Party up here in Arbroath and Bright Ferry.
3: Well, that is the story of the night, of course, right across the board. But the other story of the night, of course, is that the Tories are now into second place. And, of course, what they've done in Aberdeen, what's your opinions on that?
7: Look, I think it's clearly the Tories' night up in Aberdeen, and the circumstances up there are very different. It's obviously a disappointing result. But what I'm focused on is the fact that we were able to have such a big success here, and that mandate that people in Arbroath and Broughty Ferry have given me is one that I am incredibly proud of.
3: Lara goes into Westminster, and of course the SNP are down one MP, losing that seat in Aberdeen. But as we've said, the vote share here may have been up for the SNP, but the actual people coming out to vote was very much down.
11: Now, at 6:27, if you are travelling to work or school this morning, here is your traffic and travel update.
14: Good morning. This is the latest AI travel news from gbnews.com. The M8 eastbound off slip at Junction 6 remains closed due to overnight planned maintenance. Drivers are advised to follow the signed diversion. On the A55, both directions over Britannia Bridge have a speed limit of 30 miles per hour in place until further notice. In Gateshead, the A1 southbound exit slip to the A1231 is partially blocked by a broken down vehicle with one of two lanes closed. Normal traffic conditions are expected shortly after 6:30 this morning, and on the trains, there are ongoing disruptions affecting cross-country and southwestern railway services at Brockenhurst. For more travel news, go to gbnews.com.
9: All right, still to come this morning, more on the impending civil war within the Labour Party.
11: Yes, the Prime Minister has said over and over again that he plans to fight on, that he won't be walking away from Downing Street. But Andy Burnham's decisive victory in Makefield last night puts him in an impossible situation. Will he still be the resident of the building behind me in a few months' time? Find out more with me after the break.
15: I've been in Westminster for a long time. But I know that though power may be here, its effect on people's lives is across the whole of the country. We may be where rules are made, but it's where they're implemented that matters. Join me, Jacob Rees-Mogg, for forthright and frank discussion on where Britain has come from, where it's going, and where it will end up. That's State of the Nation, Monday to Thursday, 8 to 9 o'clock. Vox Populi, Vox Dei.
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22: 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Nothing is off limits. 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
11: Welcome back at 6:32 and back to the huge story that is rocking the country this morning. A seismic change in British politics is now imminent.
9: That's right. Andy Burnham has won the Makerfield by-election for Labour, paving the way for a leadership challenge against the Prime Minister, Keir Starmer.
11: Well, just minutes ago, the Prime Minister posted on X. He congratulated the new MP for Makerfield, saying voters chose Labour's campaign of hope and optimism over division and hate.
9: And now GB News political editor Christopher Hope is joining us live from Makerfield. Christopher, let's talk about the fallout from this, particularly those comments from the Prime Minister. How accurate are they, or how true to reality are they?
27: Well, I think, as Olivia Rutley said, through gritted teeth, the PM says that. Congratulations to Labour's new MP for Makerfield. Voters chose Labour's campaign of hope and optimism over division and hate. Now, the Prime Minister made the same points when he talked to us in the French Alps just, I think, yesterday or the day before that at the G7 conference. He wanted everyone to get the vote out for Andy Burnham. He's tried to make clear the party backs Andy Burnham. In fact, Jonathan Reynolds, the party's chief whip, was here in Wigan on the launch of that campaign 3 or 4 short weeks ago. So he can't say anything else, but it's going to be so awkward next week. You can imagine how Prime Minister's questions might be, say, on Wednesday, when the person welcoming Andy Burnham to a seat won't just be, of course, Sir Keir Starmer, but Kemi Badenoch as well, pointing out this person on the back and maybe even trying to address questions to the person who many now think is the natural successor to Keir Starmer and could replace him later this summer. It is an extraordinary time. It's been called the most seismic by-election result since Winston Churchill came back in 1924 2 years after leaving Parliament, losing an election there, and within months he was a Chancellor. This is absolutely historic. The scale of the win, doubling the majority held by Josh Simons at the last general election, is startling. Andy Burnham beat Reform and Restore UK combined. He won big in a seat which voted Brexit, which returned Reform councillors almost unanimously just 6 weeks ago at those local elections in May. This is a real statement by-election win, which is sending shockwaves through Westminster and shockwaves from Wigan all the way to Downing Street.
11: About Andy Burnham's victory speech, please, Chris, because we were quite interested that he kept it really localised, didn't he? He very much focused on Makerfield. He didn't talk about the national picture. Was that deliberate?
27: That's right. Well, that's right, Ellie. Of course, he is rooting his campaign as someone who delivered for the people of Makerfield. He definitely is treating Westminster as somewhere else, not where he's from. He's been 9 years out of Westminster, and he defines himself by somebody who is not of Westminster. Let's have a listen to a bit of what he said.
1: I am proud that this place has shone in the world spotlight these last 5 weeks. And the warmth, humour and hospitality of its people has been on show for all to see. It will never be a stepping stone to me, but instead will be my touchstone. A Makerfield test at the heart of British politics will ensure the places Westminster has neglected will now get fairness.
27: Andy Burnham there. He also said, didn't he, this is the final chance to change, and that is a message to the wider Parliamentary Labour Party. Keir Starmer told us he'd be speaking to Andy Burnham over this weekend. That'll be a very interesting conversation. Sir Keir Starmer, I should say, was the person who blocked Andy Burnham from standing at the Gorton and Denton by-election with his position on the National Executive Committee. Anyone standing against Keir Starmer needs 81 MPs. Several sources have told the New Statesman magazine, the left-wing publication, that Andy Burnham has those numbers. Wes Streeting said already that he has the numbers to challenge as soon as next week. So it looks like we're seeing a Keir Starmer, Wes Streeting, Andy Burnham face-off, maybe including Al Carnes, who's impressed many with resigning over as Armed Forces Minister just last week. But it does feel as though we are facing, slightly unbelievably, I've got to look at my notes here, the sixth Prime Minister in 10 years. This is the kind of thing that Italy used to do, not the UK.
9: Indeed it is, Christopher Hope. Thank you so much for joining us to bring us the latest analysis on what's happened. And a seismic day. It's so consequential for us, all of us in the country.
11: Yeah, the most consequential by-election in modern British history.
9: 100%. Mm. And not only was it a local election, it seems to be, it was sort of a de facto election for Andy Burnham to become Prime Minister. But let's find out what GB News political correspondent Olivia Utley thinks, because she is indeed live outside of Downing Street. Olivia, the Prime Minister, we believe, is at least perhaps behind you there in Downing Street, tweeted away this morning about this being a victory for Labour, but it wasn't really a victory for Labour, given that Andy Burnham's entire campaign, his branding, his campaign material was all him and very seemingly anti-Starmer agenda.
2: Well, absolutely. I spoke to some Labour canvassers before the election who said that they were knocking on doors saying, vote Labour to get rid of the Labour Prime Minister. A bizarre situation to be in. The Prime Minister today is in an impossible bind. What is he going to do? He has said time and again that he has no plans to walk away from Downing Street, that he will fight on. He says that's not because he likes being in power. He says that he received a huge mandate at the last general election. And that much at least is true. He got just three seats fewer than Tony Blair got back in 1997 when that new dawn famously dawned. But last night, Andy Burnham showed that he is more popular than the Prime Minister. That by-election victory, 54% of the vote, more than not just Reform and Restore put together, more than every other party put together. That is something which no candidate has managed to achieve in a by-election under Keir Starmer. In fact, there has been a run of 9 either by-election losses or swings away from Labour since Labour took power. People said this was a proof-of-concept election for Andy Burnham. There were easier places in the north of England near Manchester for Andy Burnham to win, but apparently he wanted to contest somewhere difficult because if he could win, it would prove to the electorate and to Labour that Andy Burnham could win elsewhere where reform is on the march. This morning, Keir Starmer, in the building behind me, we presume, has a few options, a few choices, or there is the possibility that choice will be taken out of his hands. He might look at the scale of that Andy Burnham victory, speak to his advisor, speak to his family, and decide that actually enough is enough, it's time to step aside, and that a brutal civil war will do no one in Labour any favours. Then there's the other option that he says he wants to fight on, but there is a slew of cabinet resignations. Now that, I think, is quite a real possibility. Keir Starmer isn't known to be a particularly collegiate prime minister. He doesn't attract the loyalty, particularly, of his cabinet members. Lisa Nandy, for example, was on the election campaign trail with Andy Burnham a lot over the last few weeks. She stayed with him all night. Could she step down from the cabinet? You could then get a situation similar to what happened to Boris Johnson in late 2022, when minister after minister resigned, and it got to the point where he wasn't able to form a cabinet of the remaining MPs. Could that happen to Keir Starmer? Could the decision be taken out of his hands? The third option, of course, and perhaps the most likely, given what he said before, is that Keir Starmer does indeed fight on. I think we can expect that there will be perhaps a couple of weeks' delay before the starting gun is triggered on this contest. It would look a bit odd, a bit indecent for Andy Burnham, having talked all night about how important Makerfield is, to immediately start a campaign for number 10. But in a couple of weeks, we will be heading for that race, and it is quite possible that Keir Starmer decides to join it. If he does decide to join it, his name will automatically go to members. He gets to bypass that decision of MPs. He doesn't need those 81 MPs supporting him, which Wes Streeting or Andy Burnham would need. So his name would be on the list. That could plunge the party into a serious civil war. 3 men all against each other, the party split in so many directions, all of them saying that this is the last chance for Labour. The stakes could hardly be higher. We saw what happened just a few weeks ago at the local elections. It looked as though the Labour Party was in extinction territory. Andy Burnham's argument now will be that he's managed to pull a victory out of the jaws of defeat and he can replicate that elsewhere. I think there'll be some high-running tempers in the Labour Party today and over the next few weeks. It could get very messy indeed.
11: It could be a lively few days and weeks, Liv. Thank you very much.
9: Yes, well, still to come, we're going to be bringing you every twist and turn in Westminster after this historic by-election overnight.
11: But first, police have arrested a man on suspicion of attempted murder. It's after a 3-year-old child was thrown into an enclosure at a zoo in Cambridgeshire. We're going to go through that and much more in the papers with Nigel Nelson and Claire Pearsall. Morning, you two. Chat to you in just a second.
9: Indeed, good morning. But first, we're going to get your forecast for our top European destinations.
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8: Remarkable heat at the moment across parts of France and northern Spain for the time of year. Pretty hot in Italy as well. Lots of very warm sunshine in Greece. A mixture of sunshine and a bit of cloud over the Canaries. Fine for much of Iberia. Only the small chance of seeing a shower. Temperatures in south of France along the coast close to 30 degrees, but higher than that inland and up to 37 or 38 in Rome over the next few days, where there is an increasing chance of some showers into the early part of next week.
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12: Veterinary surgeons and such as yourself, I mean, you're very, very highly trained, but it just feels so expensive when there's something wrong with your animal. And it does also seem that insurance doesn't cover the very things you need.
3: There's been huge advancements in veterinary medicine. 20 to 30 years ago, we had no CT scanners in practice. We had no MRI machines. Our blood tests were very rudimentary. And for that, you could do that very cheaply. Now we can offer you this incredibly high level of care that comes at a high cost. Everybody wants this extremely high level of care for their pet. Of course, you want the best for your pet. But there's nobody else to pay for that. Mm. So if you can be honest and say, I can't do that at that amount of money, we'll find you a way.
7: Yeah.
3: We will.
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12: Lovely to see them all looking rather laid back and informal, wasn't it?
13: Yes, you know, we're used to all of these grand royal events, and although this was undoubtedly the society wedding of the year, a very low-key event, they deliberately wanted to keep it as a private affair, as much as one can when one is a member of the royal family, of course. But it was a private ceremony, it was very intimate, and that's really the way that they've lived, Peter Phillips has lived his life recently, and I think he wants to continue that. Interesting to note also that in this modern age, this is a blended family at this marriage, because they're both entering this as their second marriage. Of course, Peter Phillips previously married to Autumn Kelly, with whom he has two daughters, Savannah and Isla, who are 15 and 14. They were bridesmaids.
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14: Dorothea, how does it feel being here today, joining other veterans?
15: It's marvellous, because for years after the war ended, nobody knew that women had even done anything during the war. And also, they suddenly discovered that, good heavens, women have got brains. They can think for themselves and for the country. And it was naturally assumed that everybody would willingly do their bit for England. And they would have. We had one purpose in life, which was to free the world from Nazism.
10: The People's Channel.
18: We are going through the papers this morning with Nigel Nelson and Claire Pearsall, but we're not really going through the papers because the news that we're talking about happened at about 3:30 this morning.
9: That's right. And the papers obviously can't really keep on top of this because they didn't know how it was going to go.
18: Of course
9: so
18: not.
9: They haven't. This is not really on many front pages.
18: No. So we're just going to talk about the main story that happened overnight. Nigel, let's start with you. What a result for Andy Burnham. I mean, he couldn't have hoped for it to have gone any better, really.
19: No, he couldn't. An astonishing result. I thought he was going to win. I'd have given him a margin of about 4,000 rather than the 9,000 he got. So, quite clearly, a lot of people moved over to him. You might not have voted for them before. Bear in mind, it's a reform stronghold. So, yes, absolutely, you know, great result. And now the next stage is what happens to Keir Starmer. So,
9: yes.
19: that's where it goes now.
9: Yeah, difficult for Keir Starmer because it wasn't just a sort of slither of a win. It was a landslide win for Andy Burnham.
18: Yep.
9: That means even the right combined couldn't have beat Andy Burnham in that seat. And Andy's going to say, I'm the one. Mm. I'm the guy who's going to lead us to victory at the next election. And if you're a Labour MP, you're thinking, we need some of that.
18: And you know what? Sort of in the car on the way in, listening to a broad range of Labour MP

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4: Welcome back, it's 7:26. Now, looking over to Scotland Now, and the Conservatives have claimed their first by-election gain in Scotland since 1967 as the SNP vote collapsed.
18: And to my friends, supporters and volunteers, we did it.
19: Well, Tory MSP Douglas Lumsden claims the seat held by former SNP Westminster leader Stephen Flynn, who said some in his party will have to reflect. The SNP, however, did win Arbroath and Broughty Ferry, with Laura Bird taking the seat.
4: Well, GB News' national reporter Will Godley has this report for us from Aberdeen South.
20: Here in Aberdeen, the Conservatives have described their victory as seismic. This city, of course, is the UK's oil and gas capital, but it's an industry that's been in decline for the last few decades. So it's no wonder then, perhaps, that all the candidates have been talking about in this campaign what they would do for the oil and gas industry. Both the Conservatives and the SNP have positioned themselves as being the champions of the North Sea. The Conservatives even have called this by-election as a referendum on oil and gas. Well, ultimately, it was their vision that voters got behind. Douglas Lumsden from the Conservative Party got almost 50% of the vote here in Aberdeen South. And the Tories' message this morning is get Britain drilling now. Well, earlier I spoke to Douglas Lumsden after his victory, who said it sends a clear message to Ed Miliband, Keir Starmer and the government over their net zero policy. Douglas Lumsden, congratulations. How do you feel? You've got a big smile on your face.
21: I've got a huge smile on my face because that margin of victory was something unexpected. You know, we'd be working hard for the last 4 weeks to try and get this win, but to get almost 50% of the vote was beyond our expectations. And it just shows that, you know, we run a campaign about stopping the SNP and also around the future of oil and gas. And, you know, it just shows that people are really concerned about that industry. They're concerned about the jobs and livelihoods in Aberdeen. And that campaign has paid off. And now the hard work begins, where I have to represent the people of Aberdeen South and defend that industry as much as possible.
20: You said in your victory speech, this win sends a message to Labour that the destruction of the North Sea oil must stop now. What do you mean by that? Was that something people were saying to you on doorsteps?
21: Absolutely. That was the number one issue when we were talking to people. People can't believe that we're actually importing oil and gas and leaving our own resources in the ground. And when that happens, we're losing jobs in Aberdeen. You know, people are having to either move abroad to work or just facing redundancy. And that, there's a lot of anger about that. So, you know, Labour now have got to look at again at, you know, the policies that they've got and, you know, do something different, because a lot of people in the North East are really angry.
20: Douglas Lumsden speaking to me a little bit earlier on after beating the SNPs. Of course, this was their seat here. That was up until recently, now falls into the hands of the Conservatives. And the man who triggered this by-election, Stephen Flynn, has said it was a tough night for the SNPs. He said he does think the party can recover from this if they get things right. But of course, fresh in the minds of voters will be that Peter Murrell scandal, of course, after he pled guilty to embezzling more than £400,000 from the SNP when he was their chief executive. Many voters, of course, will be asking the question this morning, what impact his guilty plea would have had voters known about that before the Scottish parliamentary elections just last month. Well, we won't know the answer to that question, but the answers we do know is that today the Conservatives have won in Aberdeen South. It's a historic victory. The last time the Conservatives gained in a by-election was 59 years ago.
19: Yep, indeed, quite a moment for the Tories today in Aberdeen.
4: Yeah,
19: but, of course, a mixed picture, because the SNP have won that other seat. So who can say what's going to happen next? So Dougie Beattie is actually in Arbroath for us. Let's have a listen to his report.
3: The SNP hold on to the seat in Arbroath. Lara Bird managing to increase the SNP's majority. The last time out, just 24 months ago, that was only about 900 clear of Labour. Labour now in fourth place here, their vote inside Scotland very much collapsing. The Tory party pushed into second place with Reform in third. And I managed to catch up with Lara just after that declaration, and here's what she had to say. Congratulations. I mean, what a night for you. This is your first time actually standing as an MP.
8: Yes, it is, and I'm absolutely delighted with the result. We've had an incredible night here in Arbroath and Brighty Ferry.
3: Yeah, there was a very low turnout. I mean, is that normal, or, I mean, is there something else at stake?
8: You always expect a low turnout when it comes to a by-election, and so we weren't particularly surprised by that. What I am focused on is what we were able to achieve here, which is an increased majority and an increased vote share. And if you look at the fact that Labour came within 900 votes 2 years ago, and now they're fourth. And that, to me, says that that is a complete collapse of trust in the Labour Party up here in Arbroath and Broye Ferry.
3: Well, that is the story of the night, of course, right across the board. But the other story of the night, of course, is that the Tories are now into second place. And, of course, what they've done in Aberdeen, what's your opinions on that?
8: Look, I think it's clearly the Tories' night up in Aberdeen, and the circumstances up there are very different. It's obviously a disappointing result. But what I'm focused on is the fact that we were able to have such a big success here, and that mandate that people in Arbroath and Broughty Ferry have given me is one that I am incredibly proud of.
3: Lara goes into Westminster, and of course the SNP are down one MP, losing that seat in Aberdeen. But as we've said, the vote share here may have been up for the SNP, but the actual people coming out to vote was very much down.
4: Well, thank you to Dougie Beattie for that report. Now, do stay with us still to come. More from Makerfield with our chief political editor, Christopher Hope.
12: That's right, huge news here. An electoral earthquake, the most consequential by-election for maybe a century, echoing all the way back to Downing Street, 200 miles away. Has the people of Makerfield just returned a new Prime Minister, Andy Burnham?
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0: Good morning, this is the latest AI travel news from gbnews.com. The A83 is currently restricted in both directions at Locknell Street in Lochgilphead due to urgent emergency roadworks required for safety. Meanwhile, on the A55, both directions of the Britannia Bridge remain subject to a mandatory 30 miles per hour speed limit until further notice to ensure driver safety. Traffic is now flowing normally on the A1 northbound near Wakefield, with lane closures having been successfully cleared. And in rail transport news, ongoing disruptions continue to affect cross-country and southwestern railway services at Brockenhurst due to technical issues. For more travel news, go to gbnews.com.
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29: 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We're welcoming some special guests. You. That's right. 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
4: Now back to the big story rocking the country at 7:36. A seismic change in British politics is imminent. Andy Burnham has won the Makerfield by-election for Labour, paving the way for a leadership challenge against the Prime Minister.
19: Yeah, and minutes ago, the Prime Minister congratulated the MP, saying voters chose Labour's campaign of hope and optimism over division and hate.
4: Well, let's speak now to GB News' political editor Christopher Hope, who joins us live from Makerfield. Chris, was this a result for Labour, or was this really a result for Andy Burnham?
12: I think the latter. I think I've been talking to a reform campaigner in the past few moments. So what they're saying to me is that many people here were motivated to get rid of Keir Starmer, and they saw that the better option maybe was to vote for Labour in this case, because Andy Burnham will be going down to London, as he says there. He said in his speech last night, this is the final chance to change. And that's what he means. Well, let's have a quick listen to what Andy Burnham had to say when he won that by-election last night. A flavour, really, of where he's coming from.
32: I am proud that this place has shone in the world spotlight these last 5 weeks. And the warmth, humour and hospitality of its people has been on show for all to see. It will never be a stepping stone to me, but instead will be my touchstone, a Makerfield test at the heart of British politics, will ensure the places Westminster has neglected will now get fairness.
12: So he's talking there, isn't he, about Makerfield, the area, and what he wants to do here. He defines himself as being somebody outside of Westminster, the bubble he left 9 years ago. And that's why we're hearing he won't be accepting any top job in Keir Starmer's cabinet. The two of them are due to talk this weekend. Already Luke Charters, who's the first Labour MP to campaign for Andy Burnham in this by-election, he's called this historic, colossal and era-defining. He's the MP for York Outer. He says this: the PM has really got to reflect quickly on and read the room on what's happening here in Makerfield. Read the room. That's what the challenge is for Keir Starmer at the presently. Now, we're hearing already the fight back has started. Steve Reid, who hopefully should be on breakfast later, he's been saying that there is no leadership contest, which there isn't, and Keir Starmer says he'll stand in it if it's called, which he says he will do. Of course, Wes Streeting may also have something to say about that. And he's trying to focus on what happens next, which is a rather large by-election, a Greater Manchester and Mayoralty by-election, maybe at the end of next month, and that's their focus. So currently, Team Starmer are saying nothing has changed, the challenges remain. Our guy is the best person to do that. I've been talking to another minister who says to me they recognise that Andy Burnham is a vibes leader if he becomes leader, but he's someone who too can connect to voters. According to this individual, his priorities are dealing with the adult social care crisis, dealing with the defence budget and dealing with small boats. Those are some priorities, but not all of those are shared by Sir Keir Starmer and what he's done since he became leader. But are we about to see, unbelievably, I would say, the sixth British Prime Minister in 10 years? It feels that way. Of course, we'll know more when the person in number 10 this morning, 200 miles away, decides what he does next.
4: I hope they're for us in Makerfield. Thank you very much.
19: Well, back in the studio here, James Crouch, the head of policy and public affairs and research, indeed, at Opinium, is here. Thank you so much for joining us this morning. Many people are surprised by the Makerfield result because it was so thumping for Andy Burnham, despite many polls putting somewhat the Tories at least neck and neck, or even just a few points out that this uniting of the right might beat Burnham. None of that would have worked.
5: No, it wouldn't have done. It really turns out that actually, whatever the routes were for Andy Burnham to win that seat, it looks like he's basically achieved all of them, essentially. Yeah. So Andy Burnham won on 55% of the vote, so there isn't really a way in which any other party can possibly kind of come together, bring different votes together and beat him. So he's both done the thing that we all expected him to do, which was take all of the anti-reform votes. But the thing that's really significant is that he hasn't really lost very many votes to reform either. So that's the thing that's really kept him in there safely.
4: Can we talk about reform's performance? Because it's a turquoise area in the sense that in the local elections it had just turned turquoise. And we were speaking to Olivia Utley earlier, who said that, well, it's a proof of concept seat. Because if Andy Burnham can beat reform here, he could, his argument will be, can beat them nationally. Does that stand up, do you think?
5: No, that really does stand up. So out of all of the seats that reform did not win at the last general election, this is the second highest reform vote share at the last general. So if you are going to be, if you are reform and you're Nigel Farage and you are looking at the seats that you want to win, this really, really is one of them. Now, there is an element of saying that actually those kind of Labour voters in Makerfield are still some of the loyalist Labour voters that you can get out there. This is a seat that's been Labour for a very, very long time, but it still really is one of those seats they should get. And as you say, we've got lots of evidence to say that basic reform could potentially win places like this if things go for them, if things go well for them, but clearly not with Andy Burnham standing.
19: Well, that's the key, isn't it? This is the Andy Burnham effect. And the Prime Minister posted on X this morning something along the lines of this was a Labour victory. Well, was it really a Labour victory for a man who was standing without Labour branding on his materials, for a man who was standing on basically the anti-Starmer, anti-Labour government message?
5: Well, I guess if we take the evidence in the round of the two other by-elections that we had, the Labour vote massively down in both of those. I know they're in Scotland, very specific things happening there, but still, you do have to take account of that a little bit. There was also the question mark of, well, what does Andy Burnham's potential candidature to be Prime Minister after this, what role did that play in this by-election? And quite frankly, actually, pretty much every Labour voter in Makerfield said, you know what, I'd actually prefer Andy Burnham to be my Prime Minister than Keir Starmer. And you know what, every Reform voter also said, I really would rather Andy Burnham was Prime Minister than Keir Starmer. So the one thing that probably unites everyone there is that they're quite happy to see the back of Keir Starmer.
4: Mm. We've got to talk about Aberdeen South, haven't we? Because that's another huge result that's happened overnight. Westminster seat for the Conservatives in Scotland in a by-election since 1967. Was this a referendum on net zero?
5: I'm sure it was in Aberdeen. I mean, it's... If you've ever been to Aberdeen, you'll know that you cannot get away from this sector and industry there. It's absolutely essential. So if you are going to do that strategy and

0: at work. It's going to be in Aberdeen South. And I'm sure, basically, the thing we've all been saying with Kemi Badenoch is that really she needs to start showing some actual electoral results for how good her leadership ratings are. And clearly, she's been making the right calls in Aberdeen South. However, it does have to be said, it's a seat that they did win in 2017.
1: Yes.
0: They won it in 1992. It's a good result, but it's not one of those seats it's unusual to think could go Conservative. Mm. They should take it if they're going to do this.
1: Yeah, I guess on Aberdeen South then, a referendum on oil and gas, I think we can all agree that there's definitely a huge part to play there. Is there any chance this is part of a Conservative fight back here? Or is that actually that particular, a bit like what's going on with Andy Burnham, is that particular seat just a good and easy win for the Tories?
0: It's very hard to tell because Scotland is always going to have a different kind of political cycle anyway, and Aberdeen actually isn't normal, like it's not a usual seat, even within the context of Scotland. However, that being said, any win's a win,
1: yeah,
0: right? And
1: yeah.
0: You really want to be able to demonstrate that you can kind of fight a seat and win it when the circumstances should be favourable to you. Mm. I think the other element of that is Scotland is one of those weirder places where voters are really desperate for change, and actually the options on the table for change were really quite limited. So even at the local elections, in the Scottish Parliament elections, it's the one part of the UK where turnout wasn't up, where no clear party kind of was an alternative to Labour. So with the Tories finally presenting a decent option, the voters moved to it quite quickly.
1: Indeed.
2: James, really good to see you. You're back with us in the next hour, so have another good chat then. Mm. Thank you.
0: Morning.
1: Fascinating times, isn't it?
2: Really is.
1: Yeah. Still to come, Andy Burnham's monumental victory over Reform UK in the Makerfield by-election. That and more in the papers with Nigel and Claire.
2: But first, here's your forecast across Europe.
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6: Remarkable heat at the moment across parts of France and northern Spain for the time of year. Pretty hot in Italy as well. Lots of very warm sunshine in Greece. A mixture of sunshine and a bit of cloud over the Canaries. Fine for much of Iberia. Only the small chance of seeing a shower. Temperatures in south of France along the coast close to 30 degrees, but higher than that inland and up to 37 or 38 in Rome over the next few days, where there is an increasing chance of some showers into the early part of next week.
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8: Became the norm. Friends just became family and, you know, I just kind of found my love in the streets, really.
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9: Oh,
8: 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And then my best friend passed away in my arms from a stab into the heart. So I'd already had quite a experience with knife crime at that point.
9: 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It's if you can prevent people from getting in the situation you were in the first place.
8: This is where education is important.
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9: Crew of injured and wounded veterans and serving personnel have completed a historic sailing expedition around the UK, carrying the Invictus Games flag.
10: Yes, it's called the Full Circle Sailing Expedition, and it embarked on a momentous 12-week journey, having sailed 2,000 miles around the UK to complete the whole full circle.
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11: Everybody on that boat has a part to play. 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
12: Come here. Is it a love for the role?

0: seen the king and the queen because I'm of that era, actually. The Prince Charles King, now King Charles era. So I always look forward to seeing the king, but of course the Prince and Princess of Wales.
1: Well, I think you're going to have a very easy job spotting you in the crowd.
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3: Oh, we're just hearing that we've got a tweet from Wes Streeting.
4: I'm going to find
3: it. Or a post on X from Wes Streeting, so let's have a look at that.
4: Yeah, because, of course, we're expecting senior government ministers to be coming out and talking about this. Let's see what he said here. He said, go on, Ellie.
3: Huge congratulations to Andy Burnham on an astonishing victory in Makerfield, where Labour lost badly only weeks ago. It gives us all hope that Labour can still win. But Andy's campaign is proof that we do need to change. Enormous thanks to everyone involved.
4: Nigel, your thoughts off the back of Wes Streeting's comments there?
5: Well, he didn't say anything about leadership. He didn't say he was going ahead with it, didn't say he was standing down. He's always talked about the idea that Labour needs to have a debate. So Wes Streeting's been very keen on actually having a contest, even though he would almost certainly lose.
4: Didn't he? He bottled it.
3: Did he get the numbers?
4: Well, that's the question. He decided to go. He bottled it, pulled out. Everyone was expecting him to call a leadership contest.
5: We don't think he had the numbers then.
4: Yeah.
5: And he may not have them now.
4: Yeah, I don't think he does. I mean, it seems like he might be throwing his support behind Andy Burnham.
5: That's most likely. I mean, the whole thing was he wanted a debate. He may well turn round and say, if Andy Burnham is so far in the lead, then I'll drop out too, along with Keir Starmer.
3: And a deal may be done between Wes Streeting and Andy Burnham.
5: Yes.
3: There's been talk that he wants the Chancellor job. Claire, what do you make of that?
6: Well, I think it's taken him a long time to tweet out his congratulations, considering that the declaration came in just after 3 o'clock this morning.
4: He would have watched.
6: It's now nearly 8 a.m. He would have been up watching, undoubtedly.
4: So was he taking count of his position?
6: I think he was. I think he's been talking to some of his colleagues and his closest confidants to say, you know, now we have a Burnham in Parliament, what do you think my chances are? And I think he's not going to have liked the answer particularly, because I don't think he's got the numbers. And he did bottle it. And I think a lot of people will sit and look and say, if you couldn't get the everything together in order to fight it then, why do you think we should back you now?
5: But he wouldn't have declared for the leadership before Makerfield, would he? I mean, you have to wait and see what happened there.
6: He would have put out much more of
4: a competitive aspect
6: to it, and he didn't. And he wasn't really forcing the issue upon the Labour members either. It was a kind of, I'm going to have a little bit of a hissy fit and I'm going to resign with nothing to back it up.
4: Nigel, is it proof that there is going to be a public battle here? At least, maybe in a Labour way, a slight exchange of words over the government's agenda. Because this is a veiled, you know, attack on Keir Starmer. We do need to change. So we do need to change, which is a change of leader, a change of agenda, a change of government leaders.
5: I mean, Wes Streeting has been absolutely clear about that he wants a change of leader. Otherwise, he wouldn't have resigned. Yeah. So, yes, I mean, the question now really is over whether or not Labour want to go through a debate, which would take us 5 weeks if they had a leadership contest, or they would just slide Andy Burnham in. And then the question then comes is, does Andy Burnham then go for, say, a snap election or something? I think he won't, but
3: What happens next, Claire, in terms of the Prime Minister, Sir Keir Starmer? What do you think he's going to do? Do you think he'll see the writing on the wall and set out a timetable for departure? Do you think he'll resign, or do you think that he'll cling on and fight?
6: I think we're going to see nothing happen with Keir Starmer. He's never makes a decision quickly and very rarely takes decisions at all. So I think that we'll see come Monday, it'll almost be a congratulations to Andy, and then we'll just carry on as normal without taking attention to the noise in the background.
4: So you don't think we're going to see government ministers go up to the cameras like they did last time when the first of this all bout started? You don't think they're going to go and support the Prime Minister this time?
6: No, I don't think they are. I don't think they are. It's been very muted so far, and we've seen a few of them coming out supporting Andy Burnham, clearly because they would like a job when he becomes Prime Minister. But I don't see the same in return for Keir Starmer.
3: OK, well, watch this space. Claire Pearsall, Nigel Nelson, thank you very much. We'll see you in about 45 minutes' time.
4: Stay tuned now for All The Politics. Christopher Hope has got some more for us.
7: a political earthquake here in Makerfield, where Andy Burnham, the Labour candidate, now the MP, beats all other 13 candidates combined, 55%. Next stop for Andy Burnham, of course, is getting to Westminster, where Sir Keir Starmer is waiting in Downing Street. Are we about to have our 6th p.m. in 10?

0: 10 years.
1: Yes, the story moves over to Downing Street this morning, where the Prime Minister faces the decision of his lifetime. Does he carry on and risk total humiliation, or does he step aside and avoid a civil war? Find out more very soon.
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3: Morning. Welcome to your latest weather update from the Met Office here on GB News. A hot one for some today across southern and eastern parts of England, but further west and further north, very different feel. Dull and damp. Outbreaks of rain across Northern Ireland and western Scotland this morning. Some heavy bursts of rain too. That rain creeping towards the west coast of Wales, and we'll see things turning a bit damp over northwest England too. But for a good part of East Wales, central England, eastern England, it's dry and it's sunny, and it's going to get pretty hot by this afternoon. Already quite warm and humid out there. We could see highs of 30, 31 degrees across East Anglia and the southeast. Temperatures further west in the low 20s, only high teens with this rain across Scotland and Northern Ireland. Potential for some thunderstorms, particularly in Northern Ireland, during the afternoon. And eventually the cloud and rain will be creeping its way into Devon, Cornwall and the Isles of Scilly. But as I said, much of central and eastern England stays dry and fine. There's that rainy zone getting into northwest England. Across North Wales, some heavy bursts of rain mixed in, the potential for some thunderstorms scooting away from Northern Ireland this evening, and things turning a bit brighter to end the day over northwest Scotland. Not just brighter, but also a little bit fresher here as well. We won't have the humidity as high here as it will be elsewhere. The cloud and the rain continue to edge in across Northern England, a little bit of it getting into southern parts of Wales and the Midlands, and then another pulse of showery rain, again some of it heavy, comes in through the night for Northern Ireland and Scotland. A warm, humid, uncomfortable night tonight. Temperatures in the south in towns and cities holding up in the high teens in places. So a wet start to the weekend then for central and eastern Scotland, but that showery rain should scoot away. Quite cloudy for many to begin with tomorrow, but I think the cloud will tend to break up. Many places will see some sunny spells, a few showers always threatening to come in across the Highlands, but otherwise turning a lot drier and a lot brighter. Sunny spells for many through the afternoon. Not as hot as today across the east, but still temperatures getting into the high 20s. Higher still on Sunday.
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5: 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On the Britannia Bridge on the A55, both directions remain under a speed limit of 30 miles per hour until further notice. In Hampshire, the M27 eastbound between Junction 9 and Junction 10 has one of four lanes closed due to a broken down vehicle. Avoid delays as normal conditions are expected shortly after 8 this morning. There are no current delays on the A1 northbound near Wakefield, as the broken down vehicle there is expected to be cleared by 8:10 this morning. And on the trains, there are disruptions on cross-country services at Brockenhurst and Greater Anglia. Reports no trains to or from Felixstowe. For more travel news, go to gbnews.com.
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7: 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UK only. Entrance must be 18 or over. Lines close at 4 p.m. on the 26th of June. 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Entries will be pooled. 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
9: 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Forget stuffy late night TV shows. We're giving you a front row ticket to the centre of the political universe.
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9: And neither do we.

0: recognizing women on WASPI issues. There's a whole series of areas where he's contradicted himself. And I think if he wishes to be prime minister, then he has to be very clear about the problems facing the country, both on employment, on the economy, on defence. There are huge, huge issues which Andy has been mute on.
1: And does that concern you? Because he has been accused in recent days and weeks of being the vibes candidate. He's got a great personality, as you've referenced, but he is light on policy. And he's also quite constrained, isn't he, if we look at the 2024 election. I mean, if he veers too far from that manifesto, he's going to have to call another general election, isn't he? Does he have a mandate to be Prime Minister of this country?
0: I think there are a number of issues there that you say. We have a constitution that allows us to change prime ministers without general elections in this country. But I think you make a sensible, basic issue of honesty. Labour's manifesto, which we won on 2 years ago, would not be Andy's manifesto. He's saying he's standing against those issues. The Labour government has carried out some parts of the manifesto, but the fundamental part of it, which was to say we would pay for new services with economic growth, we've not followed that policy. Basically, we've spent $75 billion without getting that money out of the economy. So I think there is a strong case for a general election if Andy was to become leader, a strong moral case, not a constitutional case, if he really wants to start anew. But again, he has to argue for those policies, first of all, to get elected as Prime Minister.
2: Graham, would that worry backbench Labour MPs, particularly in seats that look at, you know, Andy Burnham himself, of course, a very unique individual in this by-election. We don't know how it would have gone had it not been Andy Burnham standing here, of course, do we? We saw how it went for Labour under the last by-election. Didn't go particularly well for your party. The Greens ended up sucking that seat up off of your hands. Would there be concern from some fresher backbench MPs that Andy Burnham perhaps being a newcomer, and we're talking about this potential general election that he might have to call, would that be a worry if there's a leadership contest for them and they might just veer back to Keir Starmer, perhaps?
0: I think they'd be terrified by it, but they would also probably look back to the mistake Gordon Brown made just after he became leader in 2007. He briefed the press and let it be known he was going for an election. He got into the Prime Minister's office, number 10, became more popular than his predecessor, Tony Blair, said he was going for an election and then didn't. That was his best chance, really, of getting his own mandate. After that, he became very unpopular. So it works both ways for new MPs, well, all Labour MPs who are worried about getting re-elected. That may be their best chance to get elected, as well as re-elected, as well as Andy's chance to win a mandate for new policies.
1: Graham Stringer, really good to get your analysis and your reaction this morning. Thank you so much for joining us on GB News Breakfast.
2: So much to digest here. It is complete chaos on the political system, isn't it?
1: You can't really make it up, can you?
2: You can't predict.
1: This should be good news for the government, shouldn't it? A Labour win in a by-election.
2: A Labour candidate who's mayor, who looks like he's going to get airdropped in as Prime Minister, standing on an anti-Starmer, anti-Labour campaign ticket. Reform UK voters allegedly giving their votes to Labour. The left uniting, the right splitting. It is, you just cannot say where this is going to go. And we're going to have another election. We're going to have the mayoral election of Manchester.
1: I mean, that's going to be coming up, isn't it?
2: It's coming up as well.
1: Coming up fast as well. And in terms of what this means for the political landscape, there are a lot of commentators saying this morning. We've been talking about a five-party system and a changing of the landscape and perhaps changing our voting system as well. Well, actually, what we've seen overnight is a win for Labour and a win for the Tories.
2: It's completely bonkers.
1: Yeah.
2: I don't think I can put my finger on the pulse of any of this yet. I think a general election needs to happen in order just to settle the dust and to figure out what the public actually want.
1: Because lots of our viewers are saying that. Just call an election.
2: Yeah. I

0: think I do have a strong feeling it's coming next year now. I think with that kind of bump, Andy Burner's going to be able to say to his backbenchers, look, I've got a massive swing thanks to my policies, my ideas, my popularity. Mm-hmm. I can give that to you too, and we can stop Reform UK. I think that's going to be the message over the next few weeks. But
1: yeah, and as Graham Stringer was saying, the manifesto of 2024 would not be Andy Burnham's manifesto. No. He would want something a lot more left-leaning, wouldn't he?
0: That's
1: so
0: right.
1: Maybe he'd need to go to the polls in order to get that mandate. Anyway, so much to discuss.
0: So much to get into.
1: GBnews.com/yoursay. Let us know what you think.
0: Let's give you a break, get some weather.
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3: Morning, welcome to your latest weather update from the Met Office here on GB News. A hot one for some today across southern and eastern parts of England, but further west and further north, very different feel, dull and damp. Outbreaks of rain across Northern Ireland and western Scotland this morning, some heavy bursts of rain too. That rain creeping towards the west coast of Wales, and we'll see things turning a bit damp over northwest England too. But for a good part of East Wales, central England, eastern England, it's dry and it's sunny, and it's going to get pretty hot by this afternoon. Already quite warm and humid out there. We could see highs of 30, 31 degrees across East Anglia and the southeast. Temperatures further west in the low 20s, only high teens with this rain across Scotland and Northern Ireland. Potential for some thunderstorms, particularly in Northern Ireland, during the afternoon. And eventually the cloud and rain will be creeping its way into Devon, Cornwall and the Isles of Scilly. But as I said, much of central and eastern England stays dry and fine. There's that rainy zone getting into northwest England. Across North Wales, some heavy bursts of rain mixed in, the potential for some thunderstorms scooting away from Northern Ireland this evening, and things turning a bit brighter to end the day over northwest Scotland. Not just brighter, but also a little bit fresher here as well. We won't have the humidity as high here as it will be elsewhere. The cloud and the rain continue to edge in across Northern England, a little bit of it getting into southern parts of Wales and the Midlands, and then another pulse of showery rain, again some of it heavy, comes in through the night for Northern Ireland and Scotland. A warm, humid, uncomfortable night tonight. Temperatures in the south in towns and cities holding up in the high teens in places. So a wet start to the weekend then for central and eastern Scotland, but that showery rain should scoot away. Quite cloudy for many to begin with tomorrow, but I think the cloud will tend to break up. Many places will see some sunny spells, a few showers always threatening to come in across the Highlands, but otherwise turning a lot drier and a lot brighter. Sunny spells for many through the afternoon. Not as hot as today across the east, but still temperatures getting into the high 20s. Higher still on Sunday.
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1: Now, do stay with us still to come. Another day gets underway in Westminster, and it could be certainly a few lively days coming up.
0: I think there will be. I think there's going to be a lot going on in Downing Street this weekend, because, of course, we will have all of that from you with Olivia Utley, who is there.
4: Yes, our eagle-eyed cameraman has just spotted Keir Starmer leaving by the back door. But who will be in the building behind me by the end of the summer? I think we've got a race on our hands.
1: Certainly do, Liv. Thank you. But first, Scotland faces its second World Cup match tonight. The Tartan Army are going to be going strong, aren't they? We're going to be speaking to former Scotland striker Frank McAvennie. That's next.
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10: 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We're welcoming some special guests. You. 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It's going to be the same big debates, same big topics, same big opinions, but every Friday night at 9 p.m. you are invited to come on down to Patrick Christie's Tonight to be a part of the action. 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
10: I've been in Westminster for a long time, but I know that though power may be here, its effect on people's lives is across the whole of the country. We may be where rules are made, but it's where they're implemented that matters. Join me, Jacob Rees-Mogg, for forthright and frank discussion on where Britain has come from, where it's going, and where it will end up. That's State of the Nation, Monday to Thursday, 8 to 9 o'clock. Vox Populi, Vox Dei.
11: Yes, welcome back. Scotland are chasing back-to-back World Cup wins when they face Morocco in Boston tonight. Look at this beautiful flag we've got.
12: Oh, yeah, it looks fantastic, doesn't it?
11: We got a lot of criticism the other day when we put the England flag up.
12: Ah, but here we go.
11: Yeah, we are GB News. We represent the entire country and been continuing, England and Scotland both being in the World Cup.
12: And long may it last. May they both be in the World Cup as long as possible. So it's great to have the Scotland flag behind us. Well, after their historic 1-0 victory over Haiti, the First Minister, John Swinney, says that Steve Clarke's side have the verve, the energy and the ability to go again. Is he right?
11: Well, we're now joined by former Scotland striker Frank McAvenny. Frank, thank you so much for joining us this morning. Now, listen, you beat Haiti. Scotland fans are feeling the vibes, aren't they? I mean, I've seen some of the scenes in America. It looks absolutely fantastic. How are you feeling ahead of the game tonight against Morocco?
13: Well, there's a couple of things that I'm quite hopeful for, because we didn't play well against Haiti and we got a 1-0 win, which... Got to be a bit reliant on Steve tonight. He'll change the team for sure. He won't play with two up front. He went for it against Haiti. Mm. He won't do that against Morocco, because they're a bit special. They're a better team. I think they're one of the favourites for the tournament, to be fair. So looking forward to the game. I wish they were as good as the Tartan Army, that's for sure, because they've just took over Boston. And the good thing about Scotland tonight, it's the second time they're playing at the same stadium.
11: Mm.
13: Which might make a little bit of difference, because, Morocco coming, they're doing a bit of travelling. So hopefully, listen, if John Swinney says it'll be 2-1, then it could be anything, can it?
12: Frank, can we talk about the Tartan Army, please? Because they are making headlines all around the world. There are no fans quite like them. And as you say, they have really taken the party to Boston. I heard that they drank the city dry. There was literally no beer left in Boston.
13: I spoke to the owner of one of the bars, The Haven, on a podcast that I do a couple of weeks ago, and they stocked up massively for this tournament, because all the Scottish fans were coming in for 4 or 5 days. And it's been great. I spoke to him yesterday and he said that they had to get more drinking. But the Tartan Army, there's not one bit of trouble, and they've raised a lot of money for charity, which is something that the Tartan Army do. They clean up after them. So, I mean, it's just, I wish the team was as good as the fans. So, we're hopeful tonight. Steve Clarke gets it right. He's not got much wrong recently, so I'm hoping he does it again.
11: Frank, you know, if you win this, it's basically it for the knockout stages. You'll be in a historic moment in history for Scotland. Would you then be confident against Brazil if you beat Morocco tonight? Would you feel confident against them?
13: I tell you, if you beat Morocco, they'll go and win the cup, I think. But they're pretty decent. I think they've got a better chance. I would take a point off Morocco tonight, and I think they've got a chance of getting a taking a point off Brazil as well, because I don't think they're a team that they used to be. You know, they've got a couple of good stars, but who's Scotland? I mean, Scotland, the players are playing all over the world now, and, you know, they won't be frightened of us, McTominay and, you know, players playing the Premiership, which is going to do the world a good.
11: Well, listen, Frank, we wish you all the best tonight.
12: Oh, I wish we had long with you, Frank. Yeah, best of luck.
11: Yeah, we're sending our support to Scotland. Thank you so much for joining us, Frank, as well. And good luck to the Tartan Army tonight.
12: Talk to you soon.
11: Talk to you soon, Frank. We're looking forward to it. And, good luck to Scotland. You know,
12: we're right behind them, aren't we?
11: We are GB news. Like, let's just not forget that. And I know we got a lot of slack for having the England flag up the other night. But now, look, there you go.
12: Scotland too.
11: We represent the entire country. So we want you Scottish fans to have a great time. And good luck in the game tonight.
12: Yeah, good luck, good luck. Now, if you're travelling to work or school this morning, here is your traffic and travel update.
6: 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Road users should exercise caution on the A9000 4th Road Bridge due to high winds today. Congestion on the A470 northbound near Nantgarw is causing slow journeys. In Cheshire West and Chester, M56 westbound is down to one lane between Junction 15 and A494 Chester because of a broken vehicle. Surrey's M25 clockwise between Junction 8 and 9 has one lane closed after a load spillage, with normal conditions expected later. And on the trains, there are disruptions on cross-country at Brockenhurst and no services to from Felixstowe on Greater Anglia. For more travel news, go to gbnews.com.
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0: Welcome back. It's 8:39. A seismic change in British politics is imminent because Andy Burnham has won the Makerfield by-election for Labour, paving the way for a leadership challenge against the Prime Minister.
1: That's right. The Mayor of Greater Manchester will return to Westminster next week after comfortably seeing off Reform UK's Robert Kenyon. Well, Labour secured a majority of 9,231 with a 54.8% vote share. And here are the closing remarks of Burnham's victory speech.
2: People here have voted for change. They have voted for more power for the North and everywhere forgotten by Westminster. They have voted for hope. Now let's give that back to them. Thank you very much indeed, everybody.
0: Well, we're joined now by James Crouch, the head of policy and public affairs research at Opinium. Really good to see you again, James. Look, we are expecting the formal leadership contest to be triggered any day now, aren't we? In terms of polling, in terms of numbers, what's it looking like between Burnham and Starmer?
3: Well, if I was looking at the polling and I wanted basically the answer to the question, who is the obvious person to replace Keir Starmer? One of the key questions we ask, basically, is how acceptable or unacceptable is this person as a future leader of the party? And Andy Burnham is the only person who gets us a kind of really strong positive score. So all that really tells us that he has that space for people to kind of listen to him. But the idea that he's going to get in and suddenly all the problems that aren't a massive issue for Keir Starmer are going to go away. They're going to stay, and we're going to see that probably quite quickly.
1: Is there any truth, do you think, in the lines that we've heard coming out from Richard Tice this morning, and Christopher Hope has also said he's heard similar things on the ground, that Reform voters were lending their vote to Labour in order to get Keir Starmer out?
3: There has to be some truth in that, because one of the things that we saw is there are two types of tactical voting that seem to be happening in this by-election. One is the Conservatives, Liberal Democrats, Greens. All of those collectively were clearly backing Burnham to keep Reform out. That definitely was happening. But then, actually, we already know for a fact it wasn't that long ago that Reform kind of swept the board here. So somewhere along the line, a bunch of those voters had to have gone back to Labour. And the common factor seems to be is that Labour voters thought Burnham would be a better Prime Minister than Starmer, and Reform voters also thought Burnham would be a better Prime Minister than Starmer.
0: Can we talk about demographics and how much that played a part? Especially, let's start with Makerfield, shall we? Because that was a dream target seat for Reform, wasn't it? Or at least it should have been.
3: Yes, it was. So Reform, it's one of the highest vote shares that Reform got at the last general election. So if you were basically the Reform Party, you would be saying, actually, this is one of those seats that I really, really, really want to take. However, I think from that point of view, it also makes it an unusual seat for the Labour Party. So while Andy Burnham might have the kind of route to success here in this kind of seat, actually, it's one of the whitest seats in the country. It's definitely one of the whitest seats that the Labour Party holds. It's also some of the most working class. So bear in mind that actually the Labour Party covers an awful lot of metropolitan areas that generally speaking are actually more white collar, younger. So actually for the Labour Party, while it's a really interesting seat and it's the seat that Reform would want, it's actually really skewed to kind of one end of the scale for what the Labour Party looks at.
1: And fascinating how that might also play itself out in somewhere like Aberdeen, where the Tories have indeed won the by-election there by quite a large margin. Aberdeen is an oil and gas, of course, area, but also a far wealthier area.
3: Yes, it is. So, I mean, the thing with Aberdeen South is that because it's so heavily driven by basically the oil and gas industry and the energy industry in general, it also, not only did the demographics look a bit unusual, not just in terms of the sectors that work there and the people that work there, but also it's actually one of the highest paid parts of Scotland as well. And one of the things we actually saw from the local elections a little bit, much more so for the Tories than Labour, is that where people are more affluent, where people are better paid, the Conservatives were doing better. So this is the thing that will be interesting for Andy Burnham coming back, is does the Labour Party find some constituencies somewhere? At least the Tories have the votes of kind of the well-paid people. If Labour doesn't have the votes of even the working class, who do they have? So that's what they'll be hoping for with Burnham.
0: Fascinating times, isn't it, James? Really good to get your analysis. Thank you very much for joining us.
1: And still to come, we're speaking to the Liberal Democrat spokesperson for Education and Families. And, of course, we're going to find out what their thoughts are on the fallout from this by-election will be. And we will later on be speaking to the government too. But first,
0: here's your forecast across Europe.
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7: Remarkable heat at the moment across parts of France and northern Spain for the time of year. Pretty hot in Italy as well. Lots of very warm sunshine in Greece. A mixture of sunshine and a bit of cloud over the Canaries. Fine for much of Iberia. Only the small chance of seeing a shower. Temperatures in the south of France along the coast close to 30 degrees, but higher than that inland and up to 37 or 38 in Rome over the next few days, where there is an increasing chance of some showers into the early part of next week.
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9: You're a stripper for nearly 20 years now.
10: Yeah.
9: And what you do now has changed. How has it changed and why?
10: I think beforehand they would book you individually. There would be a lot of strippograms, and that would be bookings for like birthdays, hen parties, and ultimately you would probably be around their house or something like that, or in a small bar. What it's kind of moved into now is more shows. Dream Boys is really popular. It's up and down the country. And what you'll find is they'll get 20, 30 girls together and they'll go out and they'll go to the show because they've got the drag queen, they've got the dancers, they've got the stripper, they've got the whole night's entertainment.
9: Is that because they feel uncomfortable with a stripper, or is it a woke thing? Is it, like you said, about objectifying you, because they don't objectify themselves, so why should you be objectified?
10: I think it could be possibly a bit about some of them might think if you get them around the house, there might be a person that's uncomfortable with it. Whereas if they book the show, you're free to go to the show or not.
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11: Princess Anne and the way that she has brought up her family is really interesting, isn't it? Because, you know, you've got daughter and son who've not taken on royal titles, who've just got on with their lives.
12: I think now, in retrospect, we can say it was an inspired decision of the Princess Royal, Princess Anne, not to have her husband receive a grand peerage title, which meant, of course, that her children would just be plain Mr. and Mrs. Zara is Mrs. Tyndall, he is Mr. Phillips, and that's allowed them actually to have a much more normal life, not being in the necessary glare that attaches when you have the HRH prefix to your name and become a duke or a duchess or whatever. And yes, they have had great lives in the private sector.
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13: Dorothea served in preparation for D-Day. And Dorothea, how does it feel being here today, joining other veterans?
14: We suddenly felt that it had been worthwhile giving up our youth, our years as teenagers. 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And after that, okay, you're fit to be killed for the country. And it was naturally assumed that everybody would willingly do their bit for England. And they would have.
8: GB News, the People's Channel.
0: Welcome back to Breakfast. It's 8:48 and I'm delighted to say that we're joined now by Liberal Democrat spokesperson for Education, Children and Families, Muneera Wilson. Very good morning to you, Muneera. Look, we're going to talk about Makerfield. What a seismic result for Andy Burnham, but a disaster for the Lib Dems. You've lost your deposit, less than 5% of the vote.
15: Well, first of all, can I congratulate Andy Burnham on his win? And I want to thank and praise our brilliant candidate, Jake Austin, who ran a campaign focused on the issues that voters care about, like the cost of living and the state of our NHS. But look, we all know this was a historic by-election

which was framed around the future of our country. And I think it's clear to see that natural Liberal Democrat voters were voting tactically for Andy Burnham to keep the very divisive politics of reform and even more divisive and hateful politics of Restore Britain out. And even Andy Burnham acknowledged that in his acceptance speech.

0: cut the benefits bill. I'm told that a Andy Burnham Premier, he'd be looking at areas like adult social care, like fixing that defence budget issue, dealing with small boats. But all three of those issues are ones which some have seen Sir Keir Starmer fail to grapple with. But look at the scale of that win last night. Say it again, Andy Burnham won more votes than all other 13 candidates put together. He won 55% of the vote. That includes more than Reform and Restore UK put together. He completely blew them out the water. I think it must be because, and it seems, talking to people on the ground here, it is because of tactical voting to a degree, and also his personal magnetism. I mean, the word Labour wasn't on many of his leaflets. It's about Andy Burnham saying, I'm your guy, I'll be your local champion, send me to Westminster. But his language is so interesting. This is the final chance to change, he says. What that means, that is code for he wants a challenge for leadership. He said he'd take on Sir Keir Starmer for the top job. We expect that to happen within days. And also Wes Streeting, former health secretary, he wants to stand. Already Labour MPs are breaking cover. Luke Charters, who's the Labour MP for York Outer, he says this: the PM has got to really quickly reflect on and read the room or hear on what's happening here in Magherafield. It's quite clear that many want Sir Keir Starmer to set out a timetable to stand down, but that's not where the PM was when he spoke to GB News just 2 days ago. He wants to fight on and fight to win, and any candidate, of course, needs the support of 81 Labour MPs just to get onto the ticket to go forward to the members and so forth, to the unions too. Huge moments in our politics. We thought we got past this with Labour's majority of over 160, not even 2 years ago, but here we are again, unbelievably, contemplating our sixth Prime Minister in 10 years.
1: Extraordinary scenes. OK, Christopher Hope, thank you very much there for us in Magherafield.
2: We're now joined by Housing and Community Secretary Steve Reid. Good morning, Secretary of State. Thank you very much for joining us today. Andy Burnham won a landslide victory there, but it wasn't a victory for Keir Starmer and your government, was it? It was a victory for the Andy campaign, wasn't it? An anti-Starmer campaign.
3: Well, good morning. It's good to be here with you in the sunshine for once out here on the green outside Parliament. Look, I'm delighted that Andy won that victory up in Magherafield. People were saying it was going to be touch and go right up to the very, very last minute. But I was up there on Wednesday. I was knocking on doors. There was a real energy behind his campaign, and I'm delighted he won. He was the Labour candidate in that by-election. He fought an absolutely brilliant campaign, and I'm going to welcome him with my colleagues to Parliament when he comes down on Monday as the new MP. So well done, Andy.
1: But he's also spoken publicly about wanting to take part in a leadership challenge and potentially unseat the Prime Minister. And when you were up in Magherafield signing that wall, we've seen lovely photos of you doing so on X, you were signing a wall that of a man that hopes to unseat your boss, the Prime Minister, Sir Keir Starmer. So you must feel really torn today. You're out on the government round, you're being loyal to the Prime Minister, but you're delighted to see Andy Burnham back in Westminster. Do you fear that by talking to us today on the government round that you're backing the wrong horse?
3: I joined the Labour Party when I was 16. And whenever I see Labour winning an election, a by-election, whatever it might be, a general election, it gets me in my heart. And I'm delighted that Andy won. Really, really pleased and looking forward to welcoming him back here. I've known him for years. So he's going to be a fantastic MP. He's got so much experience to bring from Greater Manchester. But I know what Andy's going to be focusing on because despite all the speculation, one thing is a certainty, and that is that there will now be a by-election to elect a new mayor of Greater Manchester. That is one of the biggest political jobs in the country, and we know from looking at what happened in Magherafield, it's going to be a straight fight between Labour and Reform. And we know Reform want to divide our communities and pull people apart. We see them exploiting the most horrific murders that have happened on our streets to try and spread division. Now, we desperately need to select a great Labour candidate and make sure they win that mayoralty. And we do that by standing together, not by fighting each other. But I know that's what Andy will want because I've known Andy for years.
1: But before we get to any of that, do we need a new Prime Minister first? We're facing the most unpopular Prime Minister in modern history in Sir Keir Starmer. And then you've got Andy Burnham, the most popular Labour figure in the country. We've seen that seismic personal result, 55% of the vote share. He couldn't have asked for a better result there in Magherafield. Surely he would be the better Prime Minister.

0: best out of the pair.
1: Well, he won an amazing result, you know, all credit to him. It's absolutely fantastic, and I'm so buoyed up by it myself as well. But each of the last four prime ministers in this country has in turn been the most unpopular in turn. Our prime minister, unpopularity comes with the jobs, but the president of France has even lower popularity. The chancellor of Germany has even lower popularity. The truth is, if you're the prime minister of this country, you've got to take really tough decisions to steer this country through the very difficult choices to fix the problems we inherited from the Conservatives. There's no getting away from that. Those difficult choices remain. How much do you invest in the National Health Service compared to how much you invest in defence? Now, nobody wants to put taxes up anymore. People are already hurting from the level of taxes that we have. So we're looking at how we can ease the pain of the cost of living that people are facing. All of those choices face governments not just here, but all around the world. The best thing we can do is bring all the talent we can together. We're not run by a president like some other countries. We have a government that is made up of a whole load of MPs. We need to bring the best talent we possibly can together. And now we've got Andy Burnham up with us once again, and he's got a very, very big role to play.
2: Right, come on, let's get real here. I appreciate you're on the government round. I appreciate you're a politician, but let's have a bit of reality, right? Andy Burnham has signalled time and time again he is going to challenge the Prime Minister. We know that's coming. We know it's possibly coming within the next few weeks, perhaps the next few days. That is going to throw your party into civil war if the Prime Minister doesn't stand down. Because what's going to happen is Andy Burnham, if Keir Starmer decides he wants to fight this leadership election, he's going to have to trash your government's record, the government that you currently stand in, right? Will you be backing Andy Burnham or will you be backing the Prime Minister?
1: Well, I know that there is nothing that parties like Reform would like better than for Labour to descend into a civil war.
2: But you're going to, aren't you?
1: We will not descend into a civil war. We are here. No, I think there are people like Reform that would love us to, but no, we're not going to give Nigel Farage what he wants. We're going to focus on the Greater Manchester mayoralty and make sure that we win that. And we're going to focus on changing this country for the people that live here and need us to do more for them. Andy Burnham said today in his acceptance speech, people need to feel change in their lives. I gave a speech on Tuesday where I said precisely that sentence. Andy Burnham today said we need to focus more on how we can put power back into the places where people live. The speech I gave on Tuesday was precisely about that. This is a party where our vision for what we need to do is very, very crystal clear. We're cutting NHS waiting lists. We're putting more money in people's pockets as we grow the economy. We've got to navigate the difficulty of the situation in the Middle East and what that has done to the cost of energy. But we do that best by standing together. And believe you me, despite all the speculation, this party wants to stand united and face the challenges that are confronting the people of this country. We don't want to turn inwards and fight each other like the Tories did, because we saw what it did to Britain and we're not going to follow their path.
0: Well, we'll see what happens next, won't we, Steve Reid? Look, I wish we had more time with you, but we just want to ask what you were here to talk to us about this morning, which is home buying shake-up to slash delays, cut costs and stop sales from falling through. I think many people watching and listening this morning will be desperate to even buy a home in the first place. Affordability is the big issue to them, not all of this paperwork. That's the desperate change they would say is needed.
1: Well, thank you so much for raising this issue, because this is something that really affects people. Buying your home should be a dream, but for too many people it's a nightmare. One in three attempted purchases collapse, and people are left hundreds if not thousands of pounds out of pocket because of that. So we're making changes that I'm announcing today. We're going to make sellers provide packs of information. So if you're coming to buy, you don't have to pay for a search, then it falls through, then you pay for a search on the next property, then that falls through. That will reduce the costs for buyers. We think this whole process can cut 1 month out of the average 4 months it takes to buy a home, and we think it will buy the average buyer, it will save the average buyer £700. And if you're moving home, people have done this before, you need that money to furnish, to decorate the new home that you're moving into. So this is something that is going to make that dream become a reality faster and more cheaply for so many people in this country that have an aspiration and an ambition to have a home of their own or move into a bigger home.
0: OK, Steve Reid, really good to see you this morning on GB News Breakfast. Thank you very much for being so generous with
2: you
0: your
2: too.
0: Time.
2: Thanks, Steve. We're now joined by Green Party activist Ashok Kumar. Ashok, good to see you again. Thanks very much for joining us here this morning on Breakfast. Look, your party, the Green Party, has done terribly in this by-election, to put it mildly. You're down in the national polls by about 10% or so. What's gone wrong? Is it Zach Polanski that's gone wrong?
3: Well, there's different polls. Yeah, of course, in this election, there was internal debates about whether we should even run anyone, which, I mean, obviously was laughable. You have a kind of old guard in the Greens that said, oh, well, we shouldn't run. We should step aside for Andy Burnham. And so there was a spirited campaign. Of course, it wasn't as good, but this wasn't a targeted seat. I mean, we never broke 4% or 4.4% in the seat. And it's not a composition that's favorable to the Greens, but we ran a campaign and we're in all the debates trying to get those issues out there, because it's very clear that, you know, Andy Burnham isn't a part of the left. He's really indistinguishable from Keir Starmer in any regard. He hasn't distinguished himself in any way. I ask Labour people, and Steve Reed is just a perfect example. He's just been on your show, and it's completely delusional. He's trying to defend Starmer's record by saying it's breaking records on how unpopular he is, but look at all these other presidents in other countries that are also unpopular. I mean, is this a Labour line right now? I mean, it's laughable. But, you know, Andy Burnham doesn't represent anything different. You know, he has the same circles of Blairite flunkies around him. He's going to keep the same chancellor, apparently, with the same fiscal rules. He voted for the war in Iraq. He voted 17 times against investigating it. He voted for tripling fees. He voted for every neoliberal reform, every austerity, every war. He's the same thing as Starmer, but with a northern accent. And so the Greens are saying, actually, we need a left policy. Of course, it's going to mean a shot in the arm for Labour in the short term. But in the longer term, in the medium term, it's going to be very clear that it's the policies, not just personality or an accent, that's going to change this government's unpopularity.
0: Ashok Kumar, really good to get your perspective on things. We're coming to the end of the programme, so I'm afraid we can't chat any more to you, but come back and chat with us again sometime soon. Thank you very much.
2: Yeah, very punchy stuff there from Ashok, yeah, as ever. Well, look, up next, a bit of a change here, because Scotland is facing its second World Cup match tonight, and we're really behind the tartan.
0: We're saying, come on, the tartan army.
2: That's what we're saying, that's right. But, of course, we're also going to have more analysis throughout the day here, especially from what's going on in Downing Street. Stay tuned.
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0: Welcome back. Now, Britain's Newsroom is coming up at 9:30. Andrew Pearce and Miriam Cates are here to tell us all about it. Morning, you two.
24: Well,
0: good morning.
24: What day?
0: Well, not much in the newspapers this morning, Ellie.
24: Yeah. Well, of course, it came far too late for the newspapers.
0: That's true.
24: It's an extraordinary result. I mean, we thought Labour were going to win Burnham. It's a win for Burnham. Mm. But the scale of it is
25: huge.
24: It's a
25: 20-point improvement for Labour from the local elections last month.
24: I think it's probably the most significant by-election for 60 years because it's going to directly lead to a change of Prime Minister because the Prime Minister is toast, for sure.
25: Absolutely. And before last night, many people were saying that Starmer should fight on, he should at least throw his hat into the ring for the leadership election, have an argument in public. But, I mean, the popularity that Andy Burnham has now, it's easy to see why Keir Starmer might be told to just not put his hat in the ring.
0: I can't see that being his style.
24: No, he's not someone
0: who would want to take a fight.
24: He's automatically on the ballot paper. The Times is saying today he's already raised £100,000 for his leadership campaign.
26: Already.
24: He's still got levers of power that he can pull. Mm.
2: This is a damning indictment on the Labour government, though, isn't it? Because there was no Labour material with the words Labour on it. It was all Andy for
0: Andy.
2: Hope.
0: Vote Andy.
2: It was like a Barack Obama-style election. Yeah. It was all about him.
24: And why didn't the Prime Minister go up and campaign for him?
25: Well, that's a good question.
0: Great question, Andrew.
2: Do you think we'll hear from the Prime Minister publicly today?
25: I think we are going to, yes.
24: But I don't think we're going to get a victory speech from Andy Burnham, but there'll be no move by Burnham, I don't think, until at least Monday. Because he has to be sworn in as MP. Imagine the roar when he comes into the Commons. Will the Prime Minister be there to greet him in the Commons chamber? Who's going to be on the front bench? All the body language will be.
25: Maybe he'll be out of the country, Andrew.
24: Yeah.
0: Well, Lisa and Andy glued to his side last
25: week. Yes, absolutely. Well, they can all see where the star is rising. But there is another interpretation, I think, which is that actually there are some people that would want a Labour government with the right leader, with perhaps Andy Burnham as leader, and they were willing to take a last chance on Labour with a new Prime Minister. And because, you know, we know Reform are popular, they're leading the polls, but they also, there's a massive anti-Reform vote out there as well.
24: That was a crushing
25: defeat. Exactly, and so there was some tactical voting, I think, on the left.
24: The first poll at the start of this campaign gave Andy Burnham a 3% lead.
26: Yeah. That's right.
24: They smashed it. 55% of the vote, a 20-point lead.
25: Yeah.
24: A 10% rise on what they get in the general election. It's an extraordinary... Yeah. It's a very bad result for Reform.
2: And also, when you're looking at the right wing here in Britain, what a disaster.
24: Yeah.
2: I mean, if you're Andy Burnham, and let's just hypothetically say you become Prime Minister, you get a nice 5-point bounce in the polls, you get yourself up to 27-28% max, perhaps, you call a general election, surely, don't you? And you maybe go into coalition with the Lib Dems for top-up.
24: And restore Rupert Lowe's party getting 7% in that by-election. Mm. They never set foot in that constituency until the by-election. Mm. So from a standing start, 7%.
2: And they're taking those votes off of Reform?
24: Of course they are.
2: Directly.
25: It would be a very difficult call, though, for Burnham to go to the country because, yes, he would get a mandate. Potentially, yes, you're right, he could get a coalition where he could deliver on whatever he wants to do. But he will automatically sacrifice at least 100 MPs and possibly a majority. That's a big call. It might be the brave one, but will he be brave enough to do that?
2: Sacrifice, I'm sure he might be willing to make to stay on for 5 years.
25: It's true, Could he be the first Prime Minister to serve a full term since David Cameron?
2: So, biggest mistake Gordon Brown made was not calling it when he had that.
25: Exactly.
2: Rishi Sunak, of course, different circumstances, but again, the longer you leave it, the more unpopular you get.
24: On a sartorial note, do you think he might invest in a suit?
0: A few of our viewers have suggested that. On your MP's salary, do you think you could...
24: Yes, and Prime Minister's salary. Well, he won't... could get where he's
2: just a normal bloke, isn't he?
24: As they did for Keir Starmer.
25: Well, he won't be allowed to wear that in the Commons. No way. Neither Jeff.
24: Prime Minister should be in a suit.
25: Absolutely. I'm sure he's got one somewhere.
24: So all that's coming up after the weather, of course.
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3: Morning, welcome to your latest weather update from the Met Office here on GB News. A hot one for some today across southern and eastern parts of England, but further west and further north, very different feel, dull and damp. Outbreaks of rain across Northern Ireland and western

0: Andy Burnham has achieved. In the whole of my political lifetime, I've never seen a candidate from a governing party put on 10% of the vote compared to the general election a couple of years previously. There clearly is a Burnham bounce. He's an incredibly popular and effective campaigner. And I also think, you know, courage in politics is an important factor. And when this by-election was announced, you know, just a few weeks previously, Reform had won 50% compared to Labour's 27%, and yet Andy had the bottle to go for it and has won emphatically. I think Keir Starmer is a decent public servant, but it has become more and more obvious that his written authority doesn't run through government, and that has huge implications for policy making and for communication. And I think he is a decent man, and I think he should agree a timetable for departure. The one bit that I disagree with your question, Andrew, is that I think it would be healthy and good for the party and the country for there to be a leadership contest, not involving Keir, but probably involving Wes Streeting, Andy Burnham, maybe one other.
1: Maybe a woman, Bill, maybe a woman.
0: Maybe it will be. But I think that would be good for the party and the country. I actually think it would be good for Andy Burnham, because I think Andy Burnham, you look at the polling evidence of party members, I think Andy is going to win and become prime minister. But a contest would enable his agenda to be questioned, challenged and scrutinised. And I think that would be good for him coming into the role of prime minister, good for the party and good for the country.
2: Well, Bill Rammell, thank you very much for sharing your thoughts this morning. I suppose the one question is, Andrew, yes, Burnham is very popular in the Manchester area. There was a good reason for people to vote for him if they don't like Keir Starmer, but can that be repeated across the country?
1: Yeah, and there's another thought. Popular mayors don't always make great popular prime ministers. Who might I be thinking?
2: I wonder. Former London mayor, perhaps. Well, coming up next, it's been a bad day at the office for Reform UK.
3: I'm disappointed by that, no question about it.
1: A very frank interview with Nigel Farage, because it is a really bad result for Reform, no two ways about it. This was in Makerfield in the last general election, it was their sixth highest result, highest vote in the whole country.
2: Yeah. 34%, they outperformed their national polling, but it wasn't anywhere near enough. But first of all, if you're in search of summer holiday sun, here's the forecast for our top European destinations.
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7: Remarkable heat at the moment across parts of France and northern Spain for the time of year. Pretty hot in Italy as well. Lots of very warm sunshine in Greece. A mixture of sunshine and a bit of cloud over the Canaries. Fine for much of Iberia. Only the small chance of seeing a shower. Temperatures in the south of France along the coast close to 30 degrees, but higher than that inland and up to 37 or 38 in Rome over the next few days, where there is an increasing chance of some showers into the early part of next week.
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9: But there's a huge amount of psychological evidence. There's lots of theories about when people make decisions and follow them with actions, their behaviour becomes consistent with the choice they made. So if you get married, you're more likely to see each other with rose-tinted spectacles, that kind of thing. The signal value of marriage is absolutely huge. I was talking to a young couple who are newly engaged just the other day, and they said it was amazing how it actually changed the way that they felt about their relationship. So it does provide extra security, and doing it in front of your friends makes a huge difference as well. It holds you to account. So there's a huge psychology behind the act of marriage. So it would be weird if there wasn't any effect at all. I found that your family background, so your age, your education, income, affects about half of your chance of staying together.
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10: The art world has lost its darling, probably the most respected, celebrated, influential artist.

0: to Labour and SNP's reluctance to facilitate further exploration and indeed perhaps exploitation of oil and gas in the North Sea. That, of course, has particular resonance in Aberdeen. But I think the more general lesson that the Conservative Party might want to take away from it is that if it indeed can find economic policies and economic stances that begin to address the concerns that voters have, and we still have many voters across the United Kingdom who have economic worries, economic concerns, economically dissatisfied. If they can craft an economic message that begins to appeal to the electorate, but which obviously have to be much more generic than the one about oil and gas in Aberdeen, there is still a potential for the party to be able to raise
1: Okay,
0: its
1: Sir John,
0: support
1: we just need to
0: and
1: pause you
0: also
1: there,
0: to
1: Sir John,
0: begin to
1: just for
0: be
1: a
0: more
1: second.
0: competitive with reform.
1: Stay with us, Sir John, just for a second, as we've just got to go back to Makeville. Christopher Hope is with us, our political editor. Christopher, you've got a very,
2: Thanks, Andrew. I'm joined
1: very
2: now by
1: happy
2: Louise
1: Louise Haig
2: Haigh,
1: with you.
2: who ran the campaign. Yeah, indeed. I'm joined now by Louise Haigh, who helped run Andy Burnham's campaign. Louise Haigh, what is the Makerfield test?
3: Makerfield test is if it doesn't work for Makerfield and communities like it, then it shouldn't be done. With policy should be set in the centre and locally here, regionally here, that makes sense for the people of Makerfield. And Andy's message throughout this campaign is that communities like this have been ignored for too long. He wants to change the way we do politics in Westminster in order to change the way the country is run.
2: He's going back, though. Will he be running for leader?
3: He's been very clear that if there is a contest, he will enter it. And we really hope that Keir Starmer reflects on the results of this, the resounding message that has come from the people of Makerfield. Think deeply about what's in the best interests of the country and the party.
2: Has he got the support already on the backbenches, 81 MPs to stand now?
3: But Andy Burnham has proven time and time again he has the support in the PLP, in the membership, and quite clearly in the country as well.
2: Has he spoken yet to the Prime Minister?
3: Not so far.
2: But over this weekend?
3: He absolutely hopes to speak to Keir Starmer over the coming days, and so that we can agree a respectful and managed and orderly way that keeps the government serving the interests of the people, but make sure that we can get through this and have the best possible chance of putting the government back in the interests of the country and the best possible shot of winning the next general election.
2: Why hasn't Sir Keir Starmer done this then? Why is Andy Burnham the right person?
3: Andy Burnham, as the people of Makerfield have just shown, is the best possible way of representing hope and optimism to the country and of defeating reform. Just 6 weeks ago, half of the people in this constituency voted for reform. And last night, Andy won nearly 55% of the vote, a resounding victory. And I think the message is very clear from the people of Makerfield.
2: And a blow for reform, UK and Nigel Farage is quite despondent this morning. Is this the start of Labour's fight back against reform?
3: Absolutely. Last night, Andy Burnham showed just how we can stem the tide on reform. And I think the people of Makerfield, who just 6 weeks ago voted in enormous numbers for them, have shown that actually they don't want reform, they want a changed Labour, they want some hope and optimism. And I do think that last night could actually be the beginning of the end for Nigel Farage and his divisive politics in this country.
2: Before you go, that line about HMO Britain would have struck a real chord with our viewers and listeners. Yeah. What did he mean by that?
3: Well, look, communities like this across the North East and the North West have seen too long people moved here because they have cheap housing, whether it be asylum seekers or children in care, very, very vulnerable people, all put into the same places because it's cheap housing. Andy has been really clear we need to turn the tide on things like this, and that's exactly what the Makerfield test will mean in practice.
2: And what's your message to Nigel Farage right now from GB News? What's your message to him?
3: Well, Nigel Farage should think very carefully as well about the results last night and realise that his politics of division and whipping up tension on the streets are not what people want. They want to see that politics can be done differently. They want to see some hope for the future. And the changed politics that Andy has put on the ballot paper has been welcomed with open arms by the people of Makerfield.
2: Before you go, we could see a leadership challenge next week from Andy Burnham.
3: No, Andy has been very clear that he wants this to be done in a very orderly, respectful way, and he'll hope to speak to Keir in the coming days.
2: Thank you, Louise Haigh. Andrew and Miriam, that's Louise Haigh, of course, the absolute key person behind the whole Andy Burnham campaign, making clear to us live on GB News that a challenge is coming. It's up to Keir Starmer to reflect on a result, and it sounds like set out a campaign, an orderly transition of power to the new MP for Makerfield. And fascinating to hear that Makerfield test. Forget Manchesterism, whatever that was or is, the Makerfield test now, spending money locally, helping local people. HMO Britain stood out to me as a really interesting and I think a potent slogan for this new Andy Burnham campaign to take over number 10.
4: Christopher Hope, thank you very much. Well, I think we still have Sir John Curtis with us.

0: John, you would have been listening to what Chris said there. He was with Louise Haig. Clearly, Andy Burnham supporters hoping for an Andy Burnham premiership as soon as possible. We've talked about the polling. Potentially, Andy Burnham could give Labour a bounce of, I think, between 4 and 7% in the polls. That's what the data seems to be showing.
1: Yeah, something like that, yeah, sure.
0: Do you think he will go to the country? Do you think he would call an election to try and get a new mandate?
1: I would be very, very surprised. I always think there's a basic calculation, and it was at this point in the parliament, it was a basic calculation that a lot of people missed when Gordon Brown allowed speculation to be fueled about whether or not he would call a general election on becoming prime minister. At the moment, if indeed somebody succeeds Sir Keir Starmer, they can look forward to 3 years in Downing Street. Mm. That is what they would be putting at risk in going to the country. What do they gain? 2 years. It's a bad deal. Until you're at least halfway through the parliament, going early always strikes me as an unnecessary risk. It was one, of course, that Theresa May took, and it didn't do her any good. It simply helped to undermine her premiership rather than reinforce it. And I think, you know, even if there is a short-term boost, bear in mind that a short-term immediate boost.
0: Oh dear, I think we might have lost the sound on Sir John Curtis there.
2: I wanted to ask him, how does he think the public will view a protracted Labour leadership contest, which will probably run all... Because will people be furious, think, why are you squabbling amongst yourselves? You've got a country to manage. It was hugely damaging to the Tories, after all.
0: It was, but on the other hand, it would be helpful to know what the different candidates proposed to do, because Sir Keir Starmer has got himself in a mess, the Labour Party doing terribly in the polls. They had this manifesto. They've tried to keep to it, but it hasn't worked. They've made some unforced errors, like the winter fuel allowance and various...
2: And raising national insurance,
0: raising national
2: saying
0: insurance.
2: It wasn't a tax on working people. Yes, it was, because it was a tax on employers who are working people who passed the tax on to their workers.
0: Indeed. But there's no money to play with. Britain is in more and more debt.
2: Yeah.
0: Actually, so far, only Wes Streeting has really come up with a more kind of fiscally responsible plan. He's probably got no chance of winning. He says he's got the 80 MPs to challenge Keir Starmer. But in some ways, you could say it's in the interest of the country for all the different candidates to lay out their views.
2: And it's also very fascinating for us here on GP News.
0: Indeed, absolutely.
2: We'd like all of them to come on and tell us how they would change things. Now, up next, the Scottish Conservative Party has won a by-election for the first time north of the border in 67 years. But first, we're going to go to the giveaway, because it's your chance to win £76,543 and 21 pence. Here's how you do it.
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5: 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UK only. Entrance must be 18 or over. Lines close at 4 p.m. on the 26th of June. This is a network giveaway. Entries will be pooled. Please check the closing time if listening or watching on demand. Good luck.
0: Well, coming up next, the Scottish Conservative Party has won the Westminster by-election for the first time in over 50 years. We'll be going through that and more with Emma Trimble and Judita De Silva. This is Britain's Newsroom on GB News.

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7: We're joined again by Emma Trimble and Juditha De Silva in the studio. We've just, I don't know if you heard Christopher Hope talking to Lou Haig, who was Transport Secretary, Matt Benton, our key figure in Burnham's campaign, the leadership campaign. She hopes it's going to be an orderly coronation. I don't think that's going to happen.
8: Absolutely not. How many times have we said, surely Keir Starmer's got to go now, surely he has to resign, after the locals, after the Peter Mandelson affair? I mean, there were several other, but there have been so many that I can't even remember them all. We've been saying for so long, surely he must resign soon. This man is going to hang on for dear life. I think he's going to... from his perspective, it would be sensible to, for him and his allies, to try and delay as long as possible any leadership election so that there is time for the sparkle to wear off of Andy Burnham, because at the moment he is riding a wave, and if he were to go straight into a leadership election, then he would probably win it. I mean, he would probably win it, I think, anyway. But Keir Starmer obviously thinks that, you know, his strategy is to just... you know, hunker down, double down, stay put and try to ride it out. And that's what he's done successfully so far, so there's no reason to think he wouldn't continue to try to do so.
6: But, Juditha, Andy Burnham seems to think he's going to change the face of British politics, that his win in Makerfield is a sign of great hope, but it's unclear yet what he wishes to do. And if he does want to bring radical change, he's got to bring Labour MPs along with him. And at the moment, we don't know what his policy platform is.
9: Which is part of the thing where I said... be careful of hubris and also be realistic, because on one hand, I do believe that it should be a slow and smooth transition. I'm hoping something that Jess Phillips mentioned last night when she was on LBC, where hopefully when Keir Starmer sees the names on the list when it comes to those 81 MPs, it might be a sobering effect on him to realise that I don't stand a chance here, and it might encourage...

0: April has warned is that it doesn't necessarily mean that your bills are going to come down. So the promise of results on the other side of this might not be what they actually seem. And then you have the Brexit effect where you promise the moon and the stars and get nothing in actuality.
1: And context matters. I mean, the Conservatives are in the Scottish context an insurgent party. And I think Keir Starmer and many of the Labour Party leadership, they seem to have their head in the sands. They think, you know, this by-election in... that Andy Burnham has just won is a sign that they're trying to spin it as saying there's not going to be a leadership election, and you know this is a sign that people are in favour of what we're doing, and it's obviously.
0: But with Angela Rayner, I do think that it would be dangerous to lose her seat to Reform because that is something that looks bad on you personally.
2: Yeah.
0: But the idea of having a seat of power where you get to prove yourself as a woman from Labour in leadership is very attractive. So I'm not sure...
2: But if she didn't win the Manchester mayoralty, she wouldn't have to step down.
0: Andy Burnham said that he will put his engine behind whichever Labour candidate
3: goes.
0: And she
3: is a big hitter.
0: She's
3: a big figure. People know her. She's got a high profile.
0: Look good to have the likes of Andy Burnham in Westminster, having her in Manchester. Because remember, like, we even went back to when I worked at the BBC. Manchester was always proposed as the new London. And the way it was designed back there when they moved the BBC Sports and Children's, and I worked on that team, it was like, this is the next London. We're going to deal with congestion in London by creating the new London. So having a Labour leader there, the Labour leader in Westminster, who are firebrands, it's a sexy...
1: It's one nation socialism.
2: My word. On that note.
3: Yes. Thank you to our panel. We're going to keep you up to date because Sam, I was just about to call him the Prime Minister, the future Prime Minister, Andy Burnham, has spoken.
2: I thought you were talking about Sam Francis.
3: Yes. Well, he might be future Prime Minister. I don't know what his political ambitions are.
2: For now, he has the 60-second news update.
4: Good morning to you. 11:30, the headlines this hour. Andy Burnham has said his Makerfield by-election victory is a change moment for British politics. He secured the seat with almost 25,000 votes. That's more than Reform UK, Restore Britain and the Tories combined. Speaking at a rally in the constituency, he told supporters the party now has one final opportunity to offer the country something different.
5: It is our last chance to change, but we're going to take it, aren't we? We are going to take that opportunity and we are going to lay out a new path for Britain.
4: Well, his return to Westminster has increased pressure on Sir Keir Starmer, with allies hoping the Prime Minister will stand down. But Sir Keir has shown no signs of leaving number 10.
6: If there is a contest, just to be clear with you, then yes, I will run, I will stand, and I've said repeatedly I'm not going to walk away from that.
4: Meanwhile, in Scotland, the Conservatives have taken Aberdeen South in one of two by-elections held north of the border. The SNP held Aberystwyth and Broughty Ferry in contests triggered after the previous MPs were elected to Holyrood. Cambridge police say a man arrested after a three-year-old boy was allegedly thrown into a crocodile enclosure is not fit to be interviewed by officers. The 30-year-old, who is understood to have been on a day trip with his carer, has been bailed until September. He was arrested on suspicion of attempted murder, while the boy remains in a critical but stable condition. And Scotland are chasing back-to-back World Cup wins when they face Morocco in Boston tonight. After their historic 1-0 victory over Haiti, First Minister John Swinney says that Steve Clarke's side have the verve, the energy and the ability to go again. Those are the latest headlines, a full roundup of all the news at midday.
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2: Well, coming up next, a bad day at the office for Reform UK. Richard Tice spoke to GB News earlier.
8: We had a number of Reform voters, specifically tactically on this occasion, voted Burnham to guarantee to remove the most unpopular Prime Minister in living memory.
2: Well, Nigel Farage, the leader of Reform UK, has admitted the result was disappointing.
9: I'm disappointed by that, no question about it.
3: Can I just say, by the way, to those idiots who keep putting they want to go back in the EU posters behind public speakers, whether they're Tory or Reform, the rejoin the EU candidate in the Makerfield by-election got 35 votes. Ponder it.
2: Not a resounding endorsement. You're
3: 35
2: watching.
3: 35 votes. So shove your blooming stupid posters. This is Britain's Newsroom on TV News.
2: The home of free speech.

0: Hello, very good day to you. This is your GB News weather forecast coming to you from the Met Office. Across northwestern parts today, it is going to be pretty wet, but further southeast, it's hot and it's largely sunny. The big contrast in our weather is due to a waving frontal system that's lying across northwestern areas through today, and it's already brought a fair amount of rain across parts of Scotland and Northern Ireland. And into the afternoon, that rain's going to be edging across parts of northern and western Wales and into northern England as well. Like I said, however, across more central southeastern parts, it's largely sunny, and with that sunshine, we are tapping into some hot air from the near continent, so temperatures getting into the low 30s here, hotter than it was yesterday. Fresher, though, towards the northwest with the cloud and the rain around high teens, low 20s. Through into the evening, and the more persistent rain will have pushed across much of Scotland, but there will be some showery bursts following in behind, and some of the showers could be a bit heavy. Couldn't even rule out a little bit of thunder, similar across much of Northern Ireland as well. The more persistent rain will be lingering across Northern England and a large chunk of Wales, fringing into parts of Southwest England as well. Across more central eastern parts of England, however, it's a fine end to the day, pretty warm as well. Overnight, the rain will gradually shift its way a bit further eastwards. It does break up a little bit as it goes, but nonetheless there could be some heavy persistent bursts pushing across parts of northeast England and swathes across southern Scotland as well. Most places will see a bit of rain and a bit more cloud coming through. As a result, it is going to stay warm and quite muggy, similar to some recent nights. Then a bit of a cloudy and for some damp start first thing on Saturday morning, but high pressure is building, and so that's going to help clear away any showery rain. Just a few showers lingering over parts of Scotland through much of the day. Otherwise, lots of dry, bright weather by the afternoon. And whilst it is going to be still hot in the south, temperatures down a couple of degrees compared to today, mid to high 20s perhaps.
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11: Andy Burnham's landslide victory against Reform in the Makerville by-election has now put Farage's future to become Britain's next Prime Minister in jeopardy, you would argue, because there is now a rival on the right. It's called Restore Britain, set up by Rupert Lowe, who left Reform, or was rather kicked out of Reform last year after he fell out with Nigel Farage some 15 months ago. Mm. They got 7% of the vote in Makerfield. It wouldn't have made any difference to the outcome, 41% between the two of them.
10: Yeah.
11: But if they were to get 7% or 8% in every constituency they fight, they're going to take those votes directly from Reform.
10: That's right, and they could cost Reform seats at general election.
11: Yeah.
10: I mean, the national polling doesn't put them anywhere near 7%,
11: no.
10: More like 2.5%, and obviously they did throw an awful lot of resource at this constituency, run a very online campaign, had hundreds, I think, of volunteers.
11: They had
10: thousands.
11: 1,200 on weekend.
10: They put everything into it. But I think it's really difficult to tell, isn't it, from one by-election. But certainly this split on the right could cost Reform dear. It's a very, very difficult result for Reform because how do you quantify the Andy Burnham factor? It was clearly huge, 34% for them. Not bad at all. I mean, it's higher than their national poll rating, but still it's a loss. And that looks like a fall in momentum.
11: And Makerfield was a seat which had Reform written all over it.
10: Mm.
11: White, traditional working class voters, they voted 65% for Brexit, but perversely chose a candidate who voted to remain in the European Union.
10: Exactly, and this is why I don't really buy Richard Tice's explanation that lots of Reform voters lent their vote to Andy Burnham, because if you want to see a Reform government, you're probably very, very against

0: the current Labour government. Well,
1: yes.
0: Putting Burnham in power in number 10 is probably going to give a boost
1: Burnham
0: to number 10.
1: Burnham has said publicly more than once he wants to take us back into the European Union, but not yet.
0: Mm. Well, Farage himself was very candid about the loss and had some interesting comments to make, which I think we can listen to now.
2: Well, the Makerfield by-election was a dramatic, emphatic win for Andy Burnham, with a vote share that nobody could quite see coming. In many ways, he's a popular local mayor, just as Boris Johnson was a very popular mayor in London just a few years ago. But what really happened here is it was vote Burnham, get Starmer out, which, of course, was our campaign message leading up to the locals on the 7th of May. So we were slightly hoist with our own petard. As for the reform vote share, well, I thought we'd get 18,000 votes. We got just shy of 16, so I'm disappointed by that, no question about it. But I would say this, there's a couple of thousand voters there who would normally have gone out and voted reform, that voted restore. And I would say directly to them, what do you want? We are the challenger party to the left in this country, and I would urge you to think again. I really, really would. In Scotland, we were pleased to come second in Arbroath, but the Conservatives had a win in Aberdeen South. Well, good for them. There's an irony, though, that it was Jeremy Hunt's budget that destroyed investment in the North Sea. They've won, and I think what we'll see now is the Conservatives will have their pockets of strength around the country. But in the north of England, the Midlands, South Wales, many other areas, the Conservative vote now averages in by-election after by-election around about 2%. So Reform still is the big national party on the centre-right. A disappointing morning, but we keep going.
0: Nigel Farage there in a direct appeal to restore voters to come back to reform.
1: And you see, and it's there's a real fracturing on the right because, of course, at the last election, a lot of Tories lost their seats because the votes they would have normally expected went to reform. Mm. So we can now have a fracturing three ways.
0: Yeah.
1: Extraordinary.
0: Well, it's going to be very unpredictable, the next general election. Well, we're joined now by our GB News national reporter, Jack Carson. He is live in Makerfield. He's been speaking to people on the ground. Jack, do people still love Andy Burnham as much this morning as they have during the campaign?
3: Well, seemingly, but there is the word pressure that is coming to me with the things that people have been saying, because really Andy Burnham standing on that platform of hope, of change, of saying in his winning speech that this is the final chance they've got for change. When I was here a few weeks ago in the middle of the by-election campaign, people were telling me that their trust in politicians was dwindling. They just didn't believe the promises that were said to them. So to say that there is a bit of pressure on Andy Burnham now to deliver something that he's promised these people and these voters here is a bit of an understatement. Take a listen, though, to some of the things they've been telling me as I've been speaking to them this morning. I think he should challenge Keir Starmer for the Labour leadership.
4: I'm not sure about that, but if he does, I'll be made up for him if he gets it. But I like Keir as well.
3: But do you worry that he's going to abandon this constituency to go down to Westminster and try and become the Prime Minister?
5: No, I don't think he would. Hopefully he wouldn't, because you have the bigger picture. If he gets Prime Minister, he might do more for Asher, you don't know. But I don't get Keir Starmer. I don't get him at all. He's no personality. He's nothing to me. He's just...
6: I don't think Starmer's the right man.
3: Why? What is it about him?
6: He's no talent for the job. He's a nice man, I think. I don't dislike him as a person, but I don't think he's right for the job.
3: Yes, as you heard there, there's just not a lot of love, really, for Keir Starmer in this kind of area, whereas you compare that to a figure like Andy Burnham, who, within the Greater Manchester mayoralty, was very popular. He's a very well-known face and person, even though he doesn't necessarily live in this constituency. So it was almost a case of, well, he's the man we know, he's probably the one we trust the most. Funnily enough, I've just been speaking to a reform voter who just didn't think that their candidate selection was strong enough. Maybe somebody else could have created a bit more of a bigger challenge. Of course, we know now really the only challenge out of this is coming to Keir Starmer and his leadership in number 10.
0: Jack Carson in Makerfield, thank you very much for that report.
1: I just the straightforward way those people answered those questions. Well, he's no talent for the job.
0: Yeah.
1: Nothing wrong with him personally. Just
0: yes.
1: And that's about sums it up, doesn't
0: people
1: it?
0: Are straightforward up north, Andrew.
1: They are.
0: Well, plenty more to come in this huge day of politics. But first, if you're in search of some holiday sun, here's the forecast for some of our top European destinations.
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10: Remarkable heat at the moment across parts of France and northern Spain for the time of year. Pretty hot in Italy as well. Lots of very warm sunshine in Greece. A mixture of sunshine and a bit of cloud over the Canaries. Fine for much of Iberia. Only the small chance of seeing a shower. Temperatures in south of France along the coast close to 30 degrees, but higher than that inland and up to 37 or 38 in Rome over the next few days, where there is an increasing chance of some showers into the early part of next week.
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13: As we know, in a democracy, you're free to choose how you want to celebrate. And this is right on brand for Donald Trump. He loves to be a big spectacle with any celebration he does. He wants it to be big. He wants it to grab headlines. And clearly right now, he wants to show strength. So it's a tactical decision as well. As we know, there's a very unpopular war going on with Iran. Mm-hmm. And he's hoping to announce a deal tonight, which would be the greatest birthday gift he could get, because we do need a deal. But it's only Donald Trump who would choose to do this. A lot of the people who follow UFC voted for him, and he's being tactical ahead of midterm elections, trying to show strength.
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14: 5 years ago from today, I got to meet my absolute hero, Nigel Farage, and rub shoulders with Dan Wootten and Andrew Neil, the latter being particularly grumpy. He was less than impressed as well when the sound failed during his first broadcast. The lighting was dreadful. I looked mouldy, and at one point I was practically invisible during a breakfast show because of a black backdrop behind me. I was little more than eyes and teeth. We faced obstacle after obstacle, including Stop Funding Hate and activist groups that set about trying to destroy us before we'd even broadcast a single second. Advertisers were frightened off and hostility towards the channel was actively encouraged, which was deeply ironic. But still, we persisted. If anything, it made us more creative and more resilient.
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15: Ian McKellen is helping relaunch the Yard Theatre up in Hackney, which reopens this summer, with a new purpose-built 200-capacity auditorium. Oh. Tiny, but he'll be doing a brand-new version of King Lear. Up in Scotland, Alan Cumming has taken over the Pitlochry Festival. And I just want people to know that all these small theatres, number one, it's not such a big risk. Ticket prices are £30, £35, £40, top price. And you can find less than that. So you can take a risk, but you'll go along and you'll experience something. You'll be part of something. And I am a huge fan of what we get in the West End. It's world class, but it is a lot of money. And it's sometimes just a little bit predictable or complacent or safe, I would say. Not always, but sometimes.
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0: Welcome back to Britain's Newsroom. GB News political editor Christopher Hope joins us live from Makerfield, where all the action has been happening.
16: Yeah, that's right, Andrew. And hi, Miriam. Now, in the gates behind me is Andy Burnham, still with his friends and supporters, having a beer, I expect, maybe a Guinness. We'll wait and see. So we'll wait and see if we can grab a quick word with him as he leaves. Of course, a huge weekend coming up for him. I was shouting at him a lot, saying, do you want to be Prime Minister? Have you talked to the Prime Minister yet? Will you stand or not? And he wasn't replying. In fact, he basically ran away from the journalists at the and all the, well, the journalists really at the end, which is fair enough. I mean, this is his moment to say thank you to the people of Makerfield. But his speech was something else, I thought. He talked about the idea of a Makerfield test, and he talked also about this HMO Britain idea, which I think will resonate so much with GB News viewers and listeners. After he finished speaking, I caught up with Louise Haig, who ran his

0: in order to change the way the country is run.
1: He's going back, though. Will he be running for leader?
0: He's been very clear that if there is a contest, he will enter it. And we really hope that Keir Starmer reflects on the results of this, the resounding message that has come from the people of Makerfield. Think deeply about what's in the best interests of the country and the party.
1: Has he got the support already on the backbenches, 81 MPs to stand now?
0: Andy Burnham has proven time and time again he has the support in the PLP, in the membership, and quite clearly in the country as well.
1: Has he spoken yet to the Prime Minister?
0: Not so far.
1: But over this weekend?
0: He absolutely hopes to speak to Keir Starmer over the coming days, and so that we can agree a respectful and managed and orderly way that keeps the government serving the interests of the people, but make sure that we can get through this and have the best possible chance of putting the government back in the interests of the country and the best possible shot of winning the next general election.
1: Why hasn't Sir Keir Starmer done this then? Why is Andy Burnham the right person?
0: Andy Burnham, as the people of Makerfield have just shown, is the best possible way of representing hope and optimism to the country and of defeating reform. Just 6 weeks ago, half of the people in this constituency voted for reform. And last night, Andy won nearly 55% of the vote. A resounding victory.
1: Louise Hague there. A managed and orderly transition. She says the Prime Minister should reflect on the result last night. These are the words of someone who thinks there will be a leadership campaign involving Andy Burnham against the Prime Minister very, very shortly. If I can just show you that this is the kind of attention Andy Burnham is going to get from now on. These are all the journalists waiting outside the gate of the home of Ashton Town Football Club. This kind of focus is what's going to happen now a lot to Andy Burnham in the coming days, weeks and months, as we expect him to stand and very possibly win and become the next Prime Minister of the United Kingdom.
2: I think that's a very, very wise prediction, Chris. That's Christopher Hope, who is our political editor. Well, what an extraordinary morning, Miriam.
3: Indeed.
2: A decisive landslide victory for Andy Burnham, leaving Reform trailing in their wake, and Restore splitting the vote.
3: Well,
2: that's
3: what comes next? Indeed.
2: Yeah. What comes next is Good Afternoon Britain with Charlie and Anna. We'll see you next week.
4: Well, well, well, Andy Burnham, he takes pole position for the leadership challenge. That's quite interesting. Keir Starmer refusing to step down. We will carry on with that story.
5: Yes, we'll also get all the latest from the by-elections in Scotland and also some focus on these ongoing conflicts in Europe and the Middle East. And we'll have a researcher on the programme telling us how Britain is wasting £8 billion a year on major projects. All that after the break.
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7: Morning, welcome to your latest weather update from the Met Office here on GB News. A hot one for some today across southern and eastern parts of England, but further west and further north, very different feel, dull and damp. Outbreaks of rain across Northern Ireland and western Scotland this morning, some heavy bursts of rain too. That rain creeping towards the west coast of Wales, and we'll see things turning a bit damp over northwest England too. But for a good part of East Wales, central England, eastern England, it's dry and it's sunny and it's going to get pretty hot by this afternoon. Already quite warm and humid out there. We could see highs of 30, 31 degrees across East Anglia and the southeast. Temperatures further west in the low 20s, only high teens with this rain across Scotland and Northern Ireland. Potential for some thunderstorms, particularly in Northern Ireland during the afternoon. And eventually the cloud and rain will be creeping its way into Devon, Cornwall and the Isles of Scilly. But as I said, much of central and eastern England stays dry and fine. There's that rainy zone getting into northwest England. Across North Wales, some heavy bursts of rain mixed in, the potential for some thunderstorms scooting away from Northern Ireland this evening, and things turning a bit brighter to end the day over northwest Scotland. Not just brighter, but also a little bit fresher here as well. We won't have the humidity as high here as it will be elsewhere. The cloud and the rain continue to edge in across Northern England, a little bit of it getting into southern parts of Wales and the Midlands, and then another pulse of showery rain, again some of it heavy, comes in through the night for Northern Ireland and Scotland. A warm, humid, uncomfortable night tonight. Temperatures in the south in towns and cities holding up in the high teens in places. So a wet start to the weekend then for central and eastern Scotland, but that showery rain should scoot away. Quite cloudy for many to begin with tomorrow, but I think the cloud will tend to break up. Many places will see some sunny spells, a few showers always threatening to come in across the highlands, but otherwise turning a lot drier and a lot brighter. Sunny spells for many through the afternoon. Not as hot as today across the east, but still temperatures getting into the high 20s. Higher still on Sunday.
6: Expect warm spells with the odd rude interruption. 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
2: 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UK only. Entrance must be 18 or over. Lines close at 4 p.m. on the 26th of June. 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
7: And I'm Charlie Peters.
17: This now is the change moment. We have an opportunity to turn the tide, to make the country feel like it's working again, to make people see that politics can make a positive difference, to make people feel hope again.
7: Well, Andy Burnham comfortably wins the Makerfield by-election, winning 55% of the vote and a majority of over 9,000. He's now set for a winner-takes-all showdown with Keir Starmer for number 10, but the Prime Minister says he's not going quietly.
18: This was a very good victory in the by-election, and I've sent my congratulations to Andy Burnham, and I repeat them here. But if there is a contest, just to be clear with you, then yes, I will run, I will stand, and I've said repeatedly.
19: I'm here, Ashton Town Football Club, looking over the fence, waiting for Andy Burnham, the club's and Westminster's new signing, the new MP for Makerfield. Will he stand against Sir Keir Starmer? Probably yes. The question is when.
3: There's a fight on the right. Reform UK comes second, Restore Britain third, but their combined votes wouldn't have beat Burnham. Richard Tice spoke to GB News earlier.
20: Yeah. I can't hear a thing.
21: We had a number of Reform voters, specifically, tactically, on this occasion, voted Burnham to guarantee to remove the most unpopular Prime Minister in living memory.
7: Raj, he's admitted that the result is disappointing.
22: I'm disappointed by that, no question about it.

0: that he could no longer command support of his party. To me, that is the veiled threat that senior Labour cabinet ministers and MPs are probably heading in Keir Starmer's direction this weekend.
1: All right, Olivia. Well, what I did find interesting was that Andy Burnham actually talked about HMO Britain, which isn't really... I wouldn't have thought that's Labour's line in a way. So he's veering off. Do we know anything more about what he thinks or his planning? Has he alluded to any of that at all?
0: Well, at the moment, Andy Burnham, for obvious reasons, is not talking too much about his plans for the country. He wants to make it look as though he has some focus on Makerfield, the constituency for which he has just been elected. He also is in a little bit of a tricky situation because he has said that he will focus on the Manchester mayoralty. Keir Starmer's government are saying that they need his help fighting that Manchester mayoralty. And the received wisdom is that it's going to be quite hard for Labour to win that mayoralty without Andy Burnham on the ticket. Andy Burnham's people, on the other hand, are saying that if Keir Starmer is still Prime Minister by the time that by-election goes ahead, then it will be hard for Labour to win. So that's Andy Burnham's sort of comeback. But if Andy Burnham feels politically like he must help with that Manchester mayoralty, it'll be very difficult for him to fight a leadership contest at the same time, which I think is why his people are very much hoping that Keir Starmer will simply step aside and allow a transition of power. As I say, today, he's not going into too much detail about his plans for the country. He doesn't want to look as though he's triggering that leadership contest yet. Let's see where we are on Monday after cabinet ministers have had the weekend to show Keir Starmer exactly what they think.
2: Olivia, I think Nana raises a really key point there, of course, about HMO Britain, because obviously it inspires immediate reflections on the small boats crisis, about how the government is moving people out of hotels into HMOs. Perhaps a misdiagnosis from Labour, who thought that the problem was the hotels, but actually the problem most people have is about these people being here in the first place. They're dealing with this surge of asylum seekers on the illegal crossings. Do we have much of a sense of Andy Burnham's broader perspective on immigration? He's been accused so much of flip-flopping his position on a range of issues, but it does seem like immigration wasn't so much of a big part of the discussion in this by-election.
0: Well, absolutely, Alex. As you say, Andy Burnham has been accused of flip-flopping on immigration over the course of this campaign when it became clear that the main opposition was Reform. Reform, who obviously take immigration issues very, very seriously. Andy Burnham sounded a little bit more tough on migration, but he comes from a soft left background. His most vehement supporters, Angela Rayner, Louise Hay among them, haven't been known for their strong stance on immigration. And in fact, they have often criticised Shabana Mahmood, the Home Secretary, for what they see as her very tough line on immigration. So I think that is going to be a really, really tricky issue for Andy Burnham if he does become Prime Minister. As you say, Alex, I think there was a bit of a misdiagnosis going on. The problem wasn't exactly migrants being housed in hotels, or at least that was only part of the problem. The problem was migrants being essentially released into British communities. That is going to be a real, real issue, I think, for Andy Burnham. Keir Starmer has struggled with his backbenchers pushing back against his relatively tough line on immigration. I think Andy Burnham will have an even trickier time there because he is seen as one of them among the soft left. If he goes tough on immigration, which he has to see off that reform threat, then he will see a lot of opposition from his backbenchers. At the moment, he's being very, very vague about his policies, and that is deliberate. He wants to be everything to everyone for as long as he can. He wants to be Andy Burnham the charmer, Andy Burnham the man you want to have a pint with. And while he's busy doing that, he's able to sort of gloss over his specific policy positions. That is going to get harder and harder once this leadership contest takes off.
2: Olivia, I'm surprised you keep calling me Alex. This is we present the show together every Saturday morning, you know. But you know, perhaps I sound as lovely as Alex Armstrong. I'll take that. I think Nana's got a question for you.
1: That's all right. Don't worry, Olivia.
0: Charlie. I was expecting Alex.
1: Well, it's not. It's little Charlie. You've got Charlie with me today.
2: It's little Charlie.
1: Listen, Olivia, he'd also talked about, he said, no more an education-based system based on uni and a guarantee. What he talked about was a guarantee of an apprenticeship, a change from how things have kind of gone. We've been pushed into this. It was totally

0: and then trying to build and help to help our economy. I don't know why we're doing that, but thank you very much, Michael Hill from Britain. Remade.
1: Bryn Remade, one of the greats.
0: Thank you.
1: Michael Hill, absolute pleasure. All right, we've got a response to you from Chris Curtis, who's the Labour Growth Group Chair. He said, when public finances are tight and the need for defence spending is growing, it is more important than ever that every pound of infrastructure investment goes as far as possible.
0: That means ripping up the outdated Whitehall way of doing things and focusing relentlessly on delivery, not bureaucracy and process.
1: No, they all say
0: it's
1: that.
0: It's word salad, isn't it?
1: They all say that, but unfortunately, as Michael will say, not enough has changed.
0: No.
1: Change, that's the word of the day, isn't it?
0: Oh, here it comes again.
1: Well, you're watching Good Afternoon Britain on GB News, and there's lots more coming up on today's show.
0: Scotland take on Morocco. The Tartan Army get ready for their second World Cup match tonight in Boston. But can they get back-to-back wins?
1: But first, if you're in search of some holiday sun, don't do that. It's gorgeously sunny here in Britain today. Why would you be doing that? Well, here's a forecast for some of the top European holiday destinations.
2: Ready to soak up that holiday sunshine?
3: Won't we need some cover?
2: No worries. All sorted.
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5: Remarkable heat at the moment across parts of France and northern Spain for the time of year. Pretty hot in Italy as well. Lots of very warm sunshine in Greece. A mixture of sunshine and a bit of cloud over the Canaries. Fine for much of Iberia. Only the small chance of seeing a shower. Temperatures in south of France along the coast close to 30 degrees, but higher than that inland and up to 37 or 38 in Rome over the next few days, where there is an increasing chance of some showers into the early part of next week.
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8: 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So obviously people don't take into effect that the energy costs and the raw material costs, also the packaging, overheads and the tax hikes. 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We also have to think about the overheads, the staff, the electrics which are plumbed in to pouring a pint. This obviously is very astronomical to pubs, because if it increases, we're therefore going to have to put that onto the consumer, making the pint of beer more expensive.
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9: You can't help wondering if that's what Prince William, future king, of course, is sort of planning for the future, whether that's the sort of slightly more laid-back attitude towards modern life.
10: Yes, I mean, I think we're going to see a huge change in the type of monarchy we have when he comes to the throne. We can very much see that King Charles is his mother's son. King Charles very much regards the coronation act as a sacrament, that it's essentially akin to becoming a priest, something that you do for life, much as the Queen Elizabeth felt it was to a deeply sacred spiritual bond, a covenant between God and himself and the people. We know that that is not really the way that Prince William regards monarchy as well. I personally think, for example, that Prince William will become the first king to abdicate.
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11: I thought the film, which Spielberg didn't somehow strike the right note.
12: So this would be my same, the way I felt about High Society, the musical. It's glossy, it's beautiful, it's impressive, but you feel a little bit distant from it. War Horse, you are in there. Fantastic humour, that brings you in, you laugh with them, you care about them. So even when they're in the trenches and Albert makes a friend, they're bantering about girlfriends and things like that. You absorb how arbitrary and terrible war is, you know, decisions made by people far away, young lads just shoved over to run horse charges
11: and it's happening now, Stephen, let's be honest.
12: Absolutely.
11: What you're describing is happening now.
12: Well, this is why it's resonating so much, because you're sitting there going, what is the point? It's so beautifully done. I cannot recommend it enough.
11: Where?
12: This one is on at the National Theatre. It's Come Back Home, where it started almost

0: All the British teams, so England, I thought, played incredibly well. Scotland also playing incredibly well.
1: It's a great start to the campaign for the home nations, isn't it? That's what you're looking at. You're looking, your first game, you want to get the points, and Scotland started it off and England's followed it on. So that side of it, it's exciting for us here, you know, and it's a long campaign, lots of football to get through and lots of partying to do.
0: Yeah,
2: and Kevin,
0: absolutely.
2: Kevin, you've played against Morocco, I believe, in the 1998 World Cup. That was a 3-0 loss, unfortunately, for the Tartan Army. This fixture, though, I think people are backing Scotland now, the pundits and the experts, perhaps more than they did in 98. This is a very exciting moment to be a Scotland fan.
1: It's a very exciting moment. You know, back in 98, we were favourites against Morocco to beat them, and, you know, going into that final game against them, there's an opportunity to get into the next round, and unfortunately we didn't turn up, and Morocco turned up and they proved they were the better side, and they beat us. I think now they have a far better side than what they had back in 98. Got more household names now, more guys playing at top clubs around the world. So for me, it's going to be difficult, and it's probably the first time that Scotland will be slightly underdogs to Morocco, right. So it probably suits us better.
0: Kevin, very briefly, because we're running out of time, if, heaven forbid, Scotland are knocked out, will you then support England?
1: I'll cheer in the background.
2: Kevin, we'll appreciate your cheering. For what it's worth, I will be cheering on Scotland this evening, at least in part because I drew Scotland in my family sweepstake. So
0: I love Scotland.
2: I'll be up in the Tartan Army big time. But Kevin, it's been an absolute pleasure. Thanks very much for joining us this afternoon.
0: Yes, lots more coming up. But first, let's get an update on that all-important weather.
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4: Hello, very good day to you. This is your GB News weather forecast coming to you from the Met Office. Across northwestern parts today, it is going to be pretty wet, but further southeast, it's hot and it's largely sunny. The big contrast in our weather is due to a waving frontal system that's lying across northwestern areas through today, and it's already brought a fair amount of rain across parts of Scotland and Northern Ireland. And into the afternoon, that rain's going to be edging across parts of northern and western Wales and into northern England as well. Like I said, however, across more central southeastern parts, it's largely sunny, and with that sunshine, we are tapping into some hot air from the near continent, so temperatures getting into the low 30s here, hotter than it was yesterday. Fresher, though, towards the northwest with the cloud and the rain around high teens, low 20s. Through into the evening, and the more persistent rain will have pushed across much of Scotland, but there will be some showery bursts following in behind, and some of the showers could be a bit heavy. Couldn't even rule out a little bit of thunder, similar across much of Northern Ireland as well. The more persistent rain will be lingering across Northern England and a large chunk of Wales, fringing into parts of Southwest England as well. Across more central eastern parts of England, however, it's a fine end to the day, pretty warm as well. Overnight, the rain will gradually shift its way a bit further eastwards. It does break up a little bit as it goes, but nonetheless there could be some heavy persistent bursts pushing across parts of northeast England and swathes across southern Scotland as well. Most places will see a bit of rain and a bit more cloud coming through. As a result, it is going to stay warm and quite muggy, similar to some recent nights. Then a bit of a cloudy and for some damp start first thing on Saturday morning, but high pressure is building, and so that's going to help clear away any showery rain. Just a few showers lingering over parts of Scotland through much of the day. Otherwise, lots of dry, bright weather by the afternoon. And whilst it is going to be still hot in the south, temperatures down a couple of degrees compared to today, mid to high 20s perhaps.
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0: 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UK only. Entrance must be 18 or over. Lines close at 4 p.m. on the 26th of June. 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
4: I've been in Westminster for a long time, but I know that though power may be here, its effect on people's lives is across the whole of the country. 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
17: Good afternoon, Britain. It's 1 o'clock on Friday, the 19th of June. I'm Charlie Peters.
18: And I'm Nana Akwea.
19: This now is the change moment. We have an opportunity to turn the tide, to make the country feel like it's working again, to make people see that politics can make a positive difference, to make people feel hope again.
18: Andy Burnham comfortably wins Makerfield, winning 55% of the vote and a majority of over 9,000. He's now set for a winner-takes-all showdown with Sir Keir Starmer for number 10, but the Prime Minister says that he's not going quietly.
20: This was a very good victory in the by-election, and I've sent my congratulations to Andy Burnham, and I repeat them here. But if there is a contest, just to be clear with you, then yes, I will run, I will stand, and I've said repeatedly, I'm not going to walk away from that.
19: And await for Andy Burnham, also Sir Keir Starmer. They're due to speak. What will be said? Andy Burnham's left his rally behind me after winning last night. He's going to have to think about what to do next.
2: And with pressure on the Prime Minister, locals here on Ashton in Makerfield High Street tell me that, well, Andy Burnham would do a better job. But with him promising change in this by-election campaign, they tell me the pressure is on to deliver it.
17: And is there a fight on the right? Well, Reform have come second, Restore Britain third, but their combined votes would not have beat Burnham. Well, Richard Tice, he spoke to GB News earlier today.
21: And we had a number of Reform voters, specifically tactically on this occasion, voted Burnham to guarantee to remove the most unpopular Prime Minister in living memory.
18: Well, party leader Nigel Farage admits that the result is disappointing.
22: I'm disappointed by that, no question about it.
17: Aberdeen South has turned blue with a Conservative victory there. It's their first by-election victory in Scotland in 50 years.
23: Throughout this campaign, he saw the media focused on the by-election that was happening in Makerfield. And he said, and I said, that the Makerfield by-election was about one man's job. The Aberdeen South by-election was about thousands of jobs all over the country. Yeah. But

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13: Welcome back. You're watching Good Afternoon Britain, and talks about a peace deal between the US and Iran have been called off.
14: Now, the news came after Hezbollah killed four Israeli soldiers. Viewers can see footage of a wave of retaliatory airstrikes from Israel that killed almost 18 people in Lebanon.
13: Well, we're joined now by Simon Higgins, who's a defence expert and former British Army officer. Simon, we've just heard earlier today from the Israeli Prime Minister Benjamin Netanyahu saying that Israel will exact a very heavy price from Hezbollah after those four soldiers were killed by the terrorist organisation. What does this mean for the security in the region? And then what does it mean also for us in the Strait of Hormuz?
15: Good afternoon. Yeah, I mean, this is very serious. I think the hope from President Trump and indeed we had Vice President JD Vance supposed to fly to Switzerland to start the kind of peace talks proper rather than just ceasefire. And then there's been this flare up in Lebanon as well. I mean, Iran had said that peace in the Lebanon was also part of the package. They weren't prepared to treat the things as separate items. But the attack on Hezbollah, which killed four Israeli soldiers, and then the Israeli response has kind of thrown the whole thing into disarray. It has to be said that Hezbollah is commanded, patrolled, mentored, supplied, and everything by Iran. We saw that before in some of the attacks. Mm. And so I think Israel has got a significant concern about an arrangement whereby, if you like, the situation in Lebanon is just frozen, or Iran is left with a position of leverage on the ability to conduct attacks against Israel. But in terms of the wider issue, the wider security, you absolutely put the finger on it. Where does that leave the opening of the Straits of Hormuz or not? It is possible that both sides could agree effectively to accept that there is an ongoing fight in the Lebanon. But the Straits of Hormuz deal, which effectively is a slow opening of the Straits of Hormuz. Iran, for example, had 30 days to start clearing some of the munitions and things they put in there, could continue. And that might still be the situation. We should also have expected right throughout this ceasefire would always be fragile. In other words, there's always a possibility that something could go wrong within it. But this is, you know, just literally on the day when this treaty was supposed to be signed, a very serious breach of the ceasefire, you know, literally on almost day one.
14: Now, you said attacks on Hezbollah, but wasn't it Israel? I think you meant Israel, because didn't they attack Israel first, which killed four?
15: No, sorry, forgive me if I got it wrong. Yeah, no, Hezbollah attacked Israel first.
14: Yeah.
15: They killed four soldiers, and
14: that's
15: then
14: what
15: then
14: I thought. So, with that in mind, where the peace talks have been called off, which were, I think, today, and they were going to be held in Switzerland, the idea was to implement the peace deal. But it seems very odd. Who is it that's cancelled the talks then? Is it the Americans or is it Iran?
15: The Iranians said they pulled themselves out, but J.D. Vance was still prepared to fly to Switzerland, but the Swiss then basically informed him that the talks were off for the time being. So at that point, he cancelled his flight to Switzerland. So that's the kind of

0: I'm Alex Armstrong, and on my show, we'll expose the spin.
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5: I've been in Westminster for a long time, but I know that though power may be here, its effect on people's lives is across the whole of the country. 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
15: Good afternoon, Britain. It is 2 o'clock on Friday the 19th of June. I'm Nana Aquir.
16: And I'm Charlie Peters.
17: This now is the change moment. We have an opportunity to turn the tide, to make the country feel like it's working again, to make people see that politics can make a positive difference, to make people feel hope again.
16: Andy Burnham has comfortably won the by-election in Makerfield, winning 55% of the vote and a majority of over 9,000. He's now set for a winner-takes-all showdown with the Prime Minister for number 10, but Sir Keir Starmer says he's not going quietly.
18: This was a very good victory in the by-election, and I've sent my congratulations to Andy Burnham, and I repeat them here. But if there is a contest, just to be clear with you, then yes, I will run, I will stand, and I've said repeatedly...
7: Yes, Andy Burnham has been setting out his stall for number 10 this morning. The big question now is, will the Prime Minister jump before he's pushed?
19: And speaking to people here in Ashton in Makerfield, there's not a lot of love for the Prime Minister Keir Starmer as they pile the pressure on Andy Burnham to deliver the change he promised in his campaign.
15: Well, there's a fight on the right. Reform come second, Restore Britain third. But their combined votes wouldn't have beaten Andy Burnham. Richard Tice spoke to GB News earlier.
20: And we had a number of Reform voters, specifically tactically on this occasion, voted Burnham to guarantee to remove the most unpopular Prime Minister in living memory.
16: Well, the party leader, Nigel Farage, he's admitted that the result is disappointing.
21: I'm disappointed by that, no question about it.
15: And Aberdeen South turns blue with a Conservative win, their first by-election victory in 50 years.
22: Throughout this campaign, we saw the media focused on the by-election that was happening in Makerfield. And he said, and I said, that the Makerfield by-election was about one man's job. The Aberdeen South by-election was about thousands of jobs all over the country, but especially in the oil and gas sector. Shall we all go have a drink?
23: Yeah!
16: Well, they're also popping champagne in SNP HQ because they've managed to hold on to the Arbroath and Broughty Ferry constituency. Laura Bird has been elected.
24: We had a really good campaign. I spent a lot of time out on the doors listening to folk, and I'm really happy with the result.
15: In other news, a man has been arrested on suspicion of attempted murder after a three-year-old boy was left with critical injuries after ending up in a zoo's crocodile enclosure. We'll bring you up to date with that.

0: Now, I must say, a nice little story caught my eye, because I'm not a health freak, as it were, but I do like to... I'm really into my superfoods and trying to live as long as I can.
1: You're constantly having some ginger tea in here,
0: aren't you? I do. Manuka honey, ginger with hot water, just sorts out your throat, good and proper. Mm. But anyway, apparently, now, I do this every morning. I have my beetroot juice, about just under 250 mils of beetroot juice, and I have that and take my supplements and all that kind of thing. And the reason why is because beetroot juice helps to lower your blood pressure. It does. It's the night... trite inside. So the nitrates within the beetroot juice will be converted to nitrite, and that conversion, however, can be made even more effective if you chew Hubba Bubba or, you know, sugary bubble gum or chewing gum, apparently so, because it helps to the conversion to nitrite, which is the thing that helps to lower the blood pressure. And they found that out by doing a serious study at a university hospital. They did.
1: Mm, there we go. You know, I just like a cup of coffee, a slice of toast. There we go. We've all got our preferences, haven't we?
0: Beetroot juice, Hubba Bubba, or some other sweet sort of chewing gum type thing.
1: Right. Please let us know your morning routine. Send your views, post your comments. tvnews.com/yoursay.
0: I think that...
2: Very good afternoon to you. Just after 2 o'clock, the top story this hour. Andy Burnham says his victory in Makerfield is a change moment for British politics after winning the seat with almost 25,000 votes.
3: Andy Burnham, the Labour and Cooperative Party, 24,927. And I do hereby declare...
2: His total was higher than Reform UK, Restore Britain and the Conservatives combined, giving him the kind of result his supporters say... can no longer be ignored. While speaking at a rally in the constituency earlier, the former Greater Manchester Mayor told supporters that the party has just one final chance to offer the country something different.
4: It is our last chance to change, but we're going to take it, aren't we? We are going to take that opportunity and we are going to lay out a new path for Britain. There was a risk, if you like, that we would carry on seeing Britain and the politics of our country go down a path towards greater darkness and division and ending up somewhere like the United States of America, where people don't talk to each other in the street if they vote different ways or in their workplace. We will not let that happen here. We will bring people back together.
2: So Keir Starmer congratulated the former Manchester mayor this morning, saying voters chose Labour's hope and optimism over division and hate. But Andy Burnham's return to Westminster now puts him firmly in position to challenge for the leadership and potentially the keys of number 10. His supporters believe Makerfield has handed him the mandate to force a reckoning at the top of the party. Among them, Louise Hay, Labour MP. She is hoping the Prime Minister may still stand down himself. She spoke to our political editor, Chris Hope, earlier.
5: We really hope that Keir Starmer reflects on the results of this, the resounding message that has come from the people of Makerfield. Think deeply about what's in the best interests of the country and the party.
2: But Sir Keir Starmer at this stage shows no sign of leaving number 10 and insists he will fight any leadership challenge.
6: If there is a contest, just to be clear with you, then yes, I will run, I will stand, and I've said repeatedly I'm not going to walk away from that.
2: In other news this afternoon, two men have been sentenced for plotting a series of arson attacks targeting Sir Keir Starmer. Roman Larinovich has been jailed for 7 years, while Stanislav Karpik was jailed for 2 years after being convicted of conspiracy to damage property by fire. The attacks targeted a car owned by the Prime Minister, as well as two houses linked to him, including his London home. The Old Bailey heard the pair were directed by an anonymous Telegram user called El Money, who has reportedly been linked to a Russian online sabotage network. Well, next, let's just bring you some breaking news emerging this hour from the Middle East. The United States officials there suggesting that a ceasefire between Israel and Hezbollah has just come into force. That is 2 o'clock UK time. No confirmation yet, though, from Israel or the Iran-backed militia, but the truce is meant to form part of the wider ceasefire framework agreed in the Iran war, which was supposed to apply on all fronts. It does, though, follow Israeli strikes overnight in southern Lebanon, Israel there saying it killed Hezbollah fighters, while Lebanese officials say women and children were among those killed. Giorgia Meloni has hit back at Donald Trump after he claimed she begged him for a photo.

0: to graft at the G7 summit. The US president told Italian TV he only posed with her because he felt sorry for her. Meloni, though, responded on Instagram, saying the claims were completely fabricated and that she was stunned by the remarks. Italian politicians have also reacted angrily, with one minister saying Trump's comments offended the whole country. And in sports, Scotland are chasing back-to-back World Cup wins tonight when they face Morocco in Boston. John Swinney says the victory over Haiti has given the team confidence, momentum and a strong foundation for the rest of the tournament. He admits Morocco will be a tougher test, but predicting a 2-1 Scotland win. The First Minister's also praised the Tartan Army as extraordinary ambassadors after Scottish fans made the headlines across the United States. Those are the 2 o'clock headlines. Much more still to come with Charlie and Nana.
1: Good afternoon, Britain. It is 8 minutes after 2 o'clock and there's only one place to start. Of course, Andy Burnham has said that his win in the Makerfield by-election is a change moment for British politics.
2: Well, Burnham is now expected to challenge Sir Keir Starmer for the Labour leadership after returning to Westminster just 9 years after he quit as an MP. Here's what he said earlier today.
3: The word Makerfield in the future must be known as a byword for the change that came to British politics. This is the moment. We've been on a path for 40 years that simply hasn't worked for people and places in this part of the world. And this now is the change moment. We have an opportunity to turn the tide, to make the country feel like it's working again, to make people see that politics can make a positive difference, to make people feel hope again.
1: I guess instead of using the word change, it does make a change to use the word Makerfield, because they're always using the word change. But Burnham's return to Westminster puts Sir Keir Starmer under even more pressure. But the Prime Minister has promised that he'll stand if someone tries to replace him.
4: Well, there isn't a leadership contest at the moment. There isn't one at the moment. But as I've said on many, many occasions, I don't think that's a good thing for the country to plunge us into chaos. I would also add that now that Andy has won, which is really important, really good, he's a huge asset to us, then now will inevitably be a Manchester mayoralty by-election starting straight away. So it's important that we pull together for that. But if there is a contest, just to be clear with you, then yes, I will run. I will stand. And I've said repeatedly, I'm not going to walk away from that.
2: Well, let's join our political correspondent, Olivia Utley, for some more on this. Olivia, we're all waiting for this inevitable fight to take place. And how are Labour MPs shaping up in terms of their support for the two big hitters in the Labour Party?
5: Well, the latest news is that Joe White, the convener of the very influential Red Wall group in Parliament, has said that she doesn't have confidence in Keir Starmer anymore and has said that he should step aside for an orderly transition. That brings the number of MPs calling for Starmer to step down up to 99. Now, Andy Burnham, we know, has the 81 numbers plus, I suspect, that he needs in order to fight this leadership battle. Wes Streeting looks as though he too has the numbers. So it is a question of when, not if, this context takes place. Andy Burnham's top allies are making it very clear that what they want the Prime Minister to do is simply to stand aside and set aside that transition period. It looks as though Andy Burnham would like to take up the mantle of Prime Minister around September, beginning of September, ready for the Labour Party conference at the end of September. But of course, it isn't in his hands, and it very much looks as though the Prime Minister is going to fight this. Well, what would that look like? What's interesting about the way that Labour does these contests is the Prime Minister, the incumbent, the leader of the party, doesn't have to get the support of 81 MPs. So while any challengers need the support of 20% of the party, the sitting incumbent doesn't need that. That means that the Prime Minister would go straight on to the ballot of members in the country. Now, we know that Keir Starmer isn't particularly popular with the party members. We know that he isn't particularly popular with the country at large, if the polls are anything to go by. So it could be a pretty brutal, bruising wake-up for him if it were to get to that stage. Over the weekend, I suspect cabinet ministers will start calling for Keir Starmer to stand aside. But will he listen?
1: much, honestly. He just doesn't get it. Or maybe he does and he's just saying it because he feels he has to say that. But thank you, Olivia. Let's get more local reaction to the Makerfield by election. Joining us now, GB News' national reporter, Jack Carson. So, Jack, what's the mood like in Makerfield?
6: Well, we've just had a bit of a rain shower start here, but you'd be forgiven for thinking it's anything but a gloomy picture for those Andy Burnham voters who are delighted, as you can expect today, that their man has won by quite some margin. Of course, 55% of the vote, beating Reform, who were strong challengers here in this constituency. A lot of the issues that they campaigned on were certainly issues that were coming up on the high street when I was here during the election campaign. Issues like the cost of living, immigration and getting a better control, people here saying they want a better control on immigration, but also trust in politicians. We know that has been fading in the past few years, but I didn't maybe expect when I came here in the middle of the campaign for it to be such an issue on people's, on everyone's kind of lips or so. And so in that campaign that Andy Burnham run of hope, of change, as we've heard so much over the course of the past few weeks and yet again today, people now putting a lot of pressure on him to deliver that. Take a listen to a few people that I've spoken to earlier on.
7: He's going to dish up more of the porridge, the gruel, which is left-wing gruel, which doesn't work. It just clearly doesn't work, especially in this digital day and age where you can just move money abroad at the touch of it. It's just, we've tried all this in the 70s. It didn't work. It ruined Liverpool. And basically, he's not for the working man.
6: What's your reaction to Andy Burnham winning the by-election?
8: I'm very, very pleased that there is one. I think he's the right sort of man for the area to look after the North West and Makerfield, because the North West has been neglected by Parliament over the years.
6: Yeah, there's no doubt that Andy Burnham is such a huge brand here. He didn't need to really run under the banner of a Labour, being a Labour Party politician. He could run under the banner of his own name. It's why only Andy was on so many of his election posters. As our political editor, Christopher Hope, who was there at his campaign kind of rally winning speech at Ashton Town Football Club today, no real any kind of Labour branding anywhere. He's run on that brand in this campaign, being the Greater Manchester Mayor. He's got such a recognition here, of course. Neighbouring constituencies like Lee, where he was previously an MP, know him all too well. So that ultimately has come out trumps for him in this campaign. And the people, though, as I say, putting a lot of pressure on Reform voters. As you heard that first gentleman there, he told me he voted Reform yesterday. He's saying that for him, that the candidate selection from them wasn't strong enough to challenge someone like Andy Burnham. But there's a lot of pressure on him now. You know, the things that I was saying before, that were coming up, they're still here. The cost of living is still an issue for people now that this election has been won. It's still immigration. It's still trust in politicians. So with Andy Burnham promising this hope, promising this change, but he's got to go and deliver it. If he is to deliver it, he's already, of course, talking about trying to challenge Keir Starmer for the Labour leadership. Of course, actually being able to hold on Labour for the Manchester mayoralty will play such a big part in his ambition for the country too, I'm sure.
2: Right, that's very excellent stuff there from a man, Jack Carson, over in Makerfield. Thank you so much for that, Jack.
1: Right, it's just gone 16 minutes after 2 o'clock. This is GB News. We are Britain's number one news channel.
2: Right, Nigel Farage, he said that he was disappointed that Reform UK's candidate in Makerfield, Robert Kenyon, did not get more votes. And this lunchtime, Sir Keir Starmer has said that Reform are plastic patriots.
1: Well, we're now joined by Reform UK MP Danny Kruger. Danny Kruger, what do you think... in some respects, it's not that disappointing a result, even though you didn't win, because actually getting that percentage of a vote and your relatively new party is quite something. You've beaten all the other major parties. But on the other hand, if what do you think actually went wrong there as to why Reform UK didn't win? Because the Labour Party is so unpopular.
9: Well, it's brilliant that we did as well as we did. I'm encouraged that so many people think that we should have won. I really hoped we would. We were in with a shot. It was a close-fought race. But let's face facts. This is a Labour seat. It has been for 100 years, since the beginning of the Labour Party. That party has held that constituency. And in addition to the base of people who will always vote Labour, which is a diminishing base, of course, but it's still significant in a place like Makerfield, they had on top of that all the people who just wanted to see the back of Keir Starmer, people I have every sympathy with. So they had a very natural advantage, and of course they had a well-known candidate. I think we did really well. We increased our vote share on the general election. Of course, this comes on top of doing incredibly well in the local elections in that area. So the fact is that only the Reform Party can challenge Labour nationally, including in its heartland, in places like Greater Manchester. So I'm very encouraged by the result. Obviously, it could have been better. Very disappointed for Rob Kenyon, who was a brilliant candidate. But this was a unique
1: by-election. Do you think he was a brilliant candidate? You say he was a brilliant candidate, but all the stuff emerged of his comments about women and things like that, which I thought that the vetting for Reform UK was a lot better. So that somehow would have been found.
9: Well, I know nobody is perfect. And in Rob Kenyon, you had, somebody from an ordinary background, an ordinary place. Yes, he said some fruity things on social media, some of them 15 years ago, for which he apologised. He never said those things as a public figure. And I think if we're to ban from public office anybody who ever said anything a bit risque on in what was essentially a private conversation years ago, we'd never get anywhere.
2: And Danny, obviously you are, until recently, a Conservative. You're a proud unionist. You must have felt some joy seeing the Conservatives winning last night in Aberdeen South. That's a welcome result, isn't it?
9: Well, I'm glad that a unionist party won. And obviously what happened there is that the Conservative Party was the stick with which to beat the SNP and Labour. So I'm not surprised that that's what happened. That you've got a unique set of circumstances there. The oil and gas industry has been decimated by a combination of the SNP working with the Green Party in Scotland and Ed Miliband's net zero obsession from Westminster. So obviously there was going to be a challenge there. But I'm afraid what we see with the Conservatives, congratulations to them for what happened in Aberdeen, but they are only contenders in pockets around the country.
2: Wait, Danny, is the same not true for Reform? Only just 2,000 votes in that seat last night. And Nigel Farage said that the Conservatives were finished as a national party. They've just absolutely decimated you in Aberdeen.
9: No, they are finished as a national party, but they are not dead. They're not over. They're going to continue as a party in certain places. But as a national party, I'm afraid to say that, it appears that they are over. They've lost their heartlands everywhere. There's a few places, Westminster, Aberdeen, where they are holding on. But there is only one national party now that can challenge Labour. In fact, there's only one national party because Labour themselves are being driven out of their heartlands too. But only Reform is a contender across the whole United Kingdom. And I'm encouraged by the support we got in Makerfield last night. Obviously, more has to be done. Mm. We are building our support nationally. But I'm afraid to say, if you're on the right in politics and you want to change and you want to deliver lower immigration, cheaper energy, crime reduction, lower taxes, there is only one party that can possibly deliver that, and that's Reform.
1: What about what impact do you think Restore Britain is having on your party? Because not your party, as in the Zara Sultana thing that's fallen apart, but on Reform UK, what impact do you think that Restore Britain is having? Because there they took, 7,000 votes, which is actually quite a few, to be honest, for such a small party. Do you think they're having a negative impact on?
9: Well, I think it was less than that.
1: And, is it less than that?
9: What they've done is very successfully
1: 7%, sorry.
9: Mobilised a large number of people online to support them, and naturally, in a very high-profile by-election like this, then insurgent parties do well. We are now one of the mainstream parties of this country. Unfortunately, we now have this little splinter group that's broken off from Reform. I'm hopeful that people will recognise when it really matters that, as I said, if you want to see change, there is only one way to do that. And what's regrettable about Restore is that everything they say, more or less, obviously they'll have their excesses, but their core message is a Reform one. I mean, Rupert Lowe is a Reform MP. So the message, the agenda, the philosophy is ours, and I hope that people will recognise that there's only one way to deliver that philosophy is to get behind Nigel.
1: All right, let me just correct that. It was 7% of the vote, but not 7%.
2: Danny, can I just ask quickly, before we let you go, about your Women and Motherhood Protection Act that's been proposed this week? We've heard from the Labour MP, Stella Creasy, saying that it would bring in The Handmaid's Tale, that dystopian novel about women being controlled by men. What's your reaction to that statement? I'm just looking through some of the stuff that's been proposed in this new reform policy. It includes explicit protections for breastfeeding mothers. What does that mean? And what's your reaction

0: wants to assassinate the Pope. Same kind of age group as these people. Never actually got into the news, actually, I might add. So the first time it's ever been on national news.
1: Well, good story,
0: but the
1: Kevin.
0: case
1: We'll
0: I was involved in.
1: speak to you about that afterwards, I think.
2: Well, there was some body cam footage as well of the arrest, actually, which I thought was quite interesting. If you were watching that on TV, you could see that. So, Kevin, what do you make of this then? How commonplace do you think this sort of thing is? We're just showing that body cam footage again there because I was watching it, fascinated by it. If you're listening on radio, you can see the police coming in, and the assailant is just—he's wearing his boxers, but they're just basically dragging him out of bed.
0: Yeah, I mean, I don't know that any of us are really in a position to comment on how common it is. We do know that the Iranian government in the past has attempted to do nefarious acts within the UK. We do know that China has done nefarious acts in the UK in terms of controlling dissidents in universities in the UK. So I think in this day of the internet and the transference of information, this is definitely a potential threat to the UK that we need to be aware of amongst everything else. I mean, it's a classic example of asymmetric warfare. This isn't ballistic missiles, this isn't bombers or submarines. This is someone recruiting, vulnerable's not the right word, but I suppose people who are vulnerable to being recruited to carry out these kind of acts directly against our Prime Minister and his family.
1: Kevin Hurley, gotta leave it there. For former detective,
0: there's stuff going to go on like
1: Chief
0: this in the future.
1: Superintendent of the Met Police, thank you very much, Kevin, for your time this afternoon. I think, Nana, it's interesting. It's not just Russia doing this, of course. We've seen plenty of concerns raised by the police recently about how widespread this is from other hostile states. Iran also, during the height of the war, when Britain was supporting the US with missions being flown from our bases, I think quite a few arson attacks we saw taking place will have links to Iran. I think there'll be more to come on that soon.
2: And then we've got to deal with the small boats. Well, nobody's mentioning those, but I'm sure they're probably on their way, seeing as the weather's really good.
1: There was plenty yesterday,
2: How many did we have yesterday?
1: Mark White was on holiday, still breaking exclusives about small boats. I think we just hit 10,000 for the year yesterday.
2: It's absolutely shocking.
1: Speaking about giveaways.
2: Let's do a great British giveaway. Not the island or this wonderful country. No. No, this is a chance to win £76,543.21. 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
4: 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UK only. Entrance must be 18 or over. Lines close at 4 p.m. on the 26th of June. This is a network giveaway. Entries will be pooled. Please check the closing time if listening or watching on demand. Good luck.
1: Well, this is Good Afternoon Britain, only on GB News, and there's lots more coming up on the show.
5: And this now is the change moment. We have an opportunity to turn the tide, to make the country feel like it's working again, to make people see that politics can make a positive difference, to make people feel hope again.
2: This is the look, isn't it? They do that with the short shirt and the glasses and everything. Actually, they almost look identical on screen. Andy Burnham speaking there. They're comfortably winning the Makerfield by-election. 55% of the votes, majority of over 9,000. He's now set for a winner-takes-all showdown with Sir Keir Starmer for number 10. But the Prime Minister says he's not going quietly.
6: This was a very good victory in the by-election, and

0: I've sent my congratulations to Andy Burnham and I repeat them here. But if there is a contest, just to be clear with you, then yes, I will run, I will stand, and I've said repeatedly, I'm not going to walk away from that.
1: He's going to run, he's going to stand, he's going to find out more after the break.
2: Hello, very good day to you. This is your GB News weather forecast coming to you from the Met Office. Across northwestern parts today, it is going to be pretty wet, but further southeast, it's hot and it's largely sunny. The big contrast in our weather is due to a waving frontal system that's lying across northwestern areas through today, and it's already brought a fair amount of rain across parts of Scotland and Northern Ireland. And into the afternoon, that rain's going to be edging across parts of northern and western Wales and into northern England as well. Like I said, however, across more central southeastern parts, it's largely sunny, and with that sunshine, we are tapping into some hot air from the near continent, so temperatures getting into the low 30s here, hotter than it was yesterday. Fresher, though, towards the northwest with the cloud and the rain around high teens, low 20s. Through into the evening, and the more persistent rain will have pushed across much of Scotland, but there will be some showery bursts following in behind, and some of the showers could be a bit heavy. Couldn't even rule out a little bit of thunder, similar across much of Northern Ireland as well. The more persistent rain will be lingering across Northern England and a large chunk of Wales, fringing into parts of Southwest England as well. Across more central eastern parts of England, however, it's a fine end to the day, pretty warm as well. Overnight, the rain will gradually shift its way a bit further eastwards. It does break up a little bit as it goes, but nonetheless there could be some heavy persistent bursts pushing across parts of northeast England and swathes across southern Scotland as well. Most places will see a bit of rain and a bit more cloud coming through. As a result, it is going to stay warm and quite muggy, similar to some recent nights. Then a bit of a cloudy and for some damp start first thing on Saturday morning, but high pressure is building, and so that's going to help clear away any showery rain. Just a few showers lingering over parts of Scotland through much of the day. Otherwise, lots of dry, bright weather by the afternoon. And whilst it is going to be still hot in the south, temperatures down a couple of degrees compared to today, mid to high 20s perhaps.
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4: 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The M90 southbound slip near Kinross is restricted due to a broken down vehicle. In Surrey, the M25 clockwise has delays with lane closures between junctions 5 and 6, while a lane closure between junctions 26 and 25 on the M25 anti-clockwise in Greater London causes delays. The M5 southbound in Somerset is partially closed between junctions 25 and 26 following a collision, leading to delays. Traffic is slow on the M4 westbound between junctions 23A at Mega and 26 at Malpass. And on the trains, no service is operating between Bournemouth and Southampton Central. For more travel news, go to gbnews.com.
1: Welcome back. You're watching Good Afternoon Britain. And the Conservatives, they're celebrating after their first by-election gain in Scotland since 1967.
5: Douglas Lumsden won in Aberdeen South from the SNP. However, the Tories lost their deposit in Makerfield after getting just 2% of the vote.
1: Right, we're joined in the studio by Elliot Keck, who is a Conservative councillor. Elliot, Reform said that your party was done as a national organisation. Do you think you've shown that that's not the case with the result last night?
6: Yeah, I think it's clearly nonsense. We made significant gains in London in May, and we've now made significant gains in Scotland last night. And the big contrast, I think, with the Makerfield by-election is the Makerfield by-election was all about one man, all about his ego, all about his sense of destiny and entitlement, whereas the by-election in Scotland was all about concrete policy issues and specifically issues around energy and net zero. And I remember one of Kemi's first policy announcements as leader of the opposition was ditching the party's wrong-headed, if well-intentioned, commitment to net zero. And I think you're starting to see the dividends of some of those early decisions.
5: Yeah, but as you said, wrong-headed, it really was. I mean, it's kind of come through from your party and gone up through Theresa May, who then it was all enshrined in law. And so undoing the mess that you've created, I would say, is the very least that you could do.
6: Yeah, and listen, this is the challenge that Kemi has right across the country, to convince the country that we have changed. I think she's doing that. I think she's a formidable leader. I think Aberdeen South is just the start of that.
1: It's How a much very... How much she said, though, Elliot, if you've still got... Me-

0: Did stuff with knives?
1: Yeah, so I was stabbed by 15.
0: Oh,
1: and then joking. And then my best friend passed away in my arms from a stab into the heart. So I'd already had quite a experience with knife crime at that point.
0: I think in life it's important to give people a second chance, and especially when you come back and you are using this to such a positive thing, and actually, and you know your kits already, as you say, have saved several lives, and hopefully it's not even about the saving of lives in that sense, is it? It's if you can prevent people from getting in the situation you were in the first place.
1: This is where education is important.
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0: Crew of injured and wounded veterans and serving personnel have completed a historic sailing expedition around the UK, carrying the Invictus Games flag.
3: Yes, it's called the Full Circle Sailing Expedition, and it embarked on a momentous 12-week journey, having sailed 2,000 miles around the UK to complete the whole full circle.
0: Well, it supported more than 500 injured veterans, and the charity is raising £300,000 to fund their mission to support veterans right across the nation.
4: Everybody on that boat has a part to play. Everybody gets involved in safely moving that boat from A to B, and like you said, it's that camaraderie and being a part of a team, and you could say, to some extent, having that mission.
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5: Come here. Is it a love for the royal family, for the kind of the British pageantry? What is it?
6: You know what? Both of those things. I do have a love for the British royal family. I have been royal watching since I was in the fifth grade. That was a long time ago. I watched Indian Style when Lady Di married then Prince Charles, and now he's the king. And I mean, I just love the parade troops, all of that. Oh my gosh, it's absolutely amazing.
5: Which royals do you think you're most looking forward to seeing as that procession comes down the mat a little bit later?
6: I want to see the king. I love seeing the king and the queen because I'm of that era, actually. The Prince Charles King, now King Charles era. So I always look forward to seeing the king, but of course the Prince and Princess of Wales.
5: Well, I think you're going to have a very easy job spotting you in the crowd.
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0: kind of way of giving Starmer the boot?
1: Well, there's clearly a combination of the two things going on here. But I think we shouldn't discount the fact that actually people in Manchester area, in Lancashire, in the northwest, in the north, in the country, and look at the polls, they want to give Andy the benefit of the doubt. And there's one thing I really want to hold on to that he said. He talked about change, but he talked about something else. I think you and I would really agree about, as well, I think every viewer on this programme, for goodness sake, we do need to bring this country together. We can't just get by dividing the place. Because you know what? We live together. We live in streets together. And if half of what Andy said was right, we should all buy big into that.
0: You know, Sean Woodward, I agree. See, we part as friends, as we always do. As we always do when we have this debate. Sean Woodward, I sincerely appreciate your time today. I really do.
1: And you, Martin, too. And your viewers.
0: Thanks for joining us on the show today. Thank you very much, my friend. Now, what can we read into Andy Burnham's victory speech? It was high on rhetoric, but was it shy on substance? I'm delighted to be joined in the studio by the political presentation coach, Graham Davis. Graham, you watched the speech attentively. You listened attentively. But was there anything in it?
2: Well, before the early hours of this morning, I thought that Keir Starmer was the king of cascading clichés, but I was wrong. There is a new force from the north, because this was a non-stop open buffet of blandness, flooded with umming and erring sauce. You see, Andy said I think 8 or 9 times in the first 70 seconds, denting his overall credibility just a little bit every time. But perhaps the most worrying moment was even before he started speaking, and perhaps a metaphor for his potential premiership, when he was just due to start his speech, and then he leant into the ear of the returning officer, said something, and marched decisively out to the car park, where apparently he had clearly left his speech notes. Now, if this is a metaphor for his premiership, can you just imagine? He knew that without those notes, the man from Milk Tray would have been transformed into a mime artist. And fast forward, suddenly there's that moment when he's in Downing Street and he says, "Oh, I'm afraid, lads, I seem to have lost my copy of Rachel Reeves' fiscal rules." As in, would he seen them anywhere? So, frankly, as a adequate performance for a new backbench MP, perhaps. For a future PM, certainly not.
0: Apart from that, Graham, you liked it.
2: The only things I disliked were the content and the delivery.
0: Has to be said, you know, it is easy, is it not, on the campaign trail, particularly, I keep saying this, when you have, let's face it, a media that weren't that hostile. A lot of the media, I think, were quite happy Burnham won. Mainstream media. He didn't get a lot of scrutiny on the campaign trail. And when we start scrutinising his policies, I think the real Andy Burnham may well come out. But look, thank you for joining us today in the studio. It's always an absolute pleasure to have you. Good luck finding where, by the way. It's a bit of a warren down here, isn't it? Graham Davis, superb as ever. Thank you very, very much indeed for joining us today. Now, next, government borrowing reached £23.3 billion in May. That's the second highest May figure on record. I'll be crunching the numbers next and asking my expert, Jamie Jenkins, might things get worse with a socialist in Downing Street? That's next here on GB News.
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7: 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Vox Populi, Vox Dei.
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0: Welcome back. It's 3:25. You're with me, Martin Daubney, here on GB News. Now, Andy Burnham has secured a seat in the House of Commons at long, long last for him after a decisive by-election victory in Makerfield overnight. But the result was followed by a shaky start on the markets today, with both the pound and stocks falling in early trading, raising questions about potential political uncertainty bringing in by a socialist prime minister. Well, let's now speak with the political commentator and the statistician, Jamie Jenkins. Jamie, welcome to the show. Always a delight, as you know, my old son. Now, you've been looking into the borrowing figures. They've already been going up, but the markets already seem spooked by the prospect of Prime Minister Burnham.
23: Yeah, good afternoon, Martin. So I think there's two factors this morning, obviously, when the markets opened. We had, obviously, the election of Andy Burnham overnight, but we also had at 7 o'clock this morning the ONS public sector borrowing figures. And so they're above forecast. And if you consider since the Labour Party came in a couple of years ago, the OBR have consistently revised up their borrowing forecast. And we're already 2 months into the year now, and we're close to £8 billion borrowed more than what they had forecast, the total borrowing in the first 2 months of the year. $46.3 billion. So with the borrowing being more than what the kind of the OBR were expecting, and Andy Burnham potentially going down more kind of socialist policies, which might mean more tax, more borrowing, the markets are being spooked. And I think that's the big problem we've got, that the figures aren't under control here, Martin, and the market is factoring in the uncertainty of a leadership contest at the Labour Party.
0: Jamie, do you remember when Rishi Sunak was crowned or coronated, whatever you want to call it, and there was no general election for his new mandate? Angela Rayner, the whole of them, they were going berserk. We need a general election. Nobody voted for this prime minister. And yet, it seems they're not saying the same thing about Andy Burnham. Because let's be absolutely clear, Jamie, you and I both know he's a very different type of politician to Sir Keir Starmer. He publicly supports nationalising everything. He publicly has declared he wants a 50% top tax rate, 10% starting tax rate for low earners, an additional 10% death tax to fund the NHS. He's talked about borrowing a load of money to build social housing. All of this is very expensive. And if you're tied to the mandate that's there already, that you can't raise the big taxes, you're going to have to borrow more money. It's not rocket science.
23: No, and that's the conundrum that we've got, because obviously if we get a change of prime minister, naturally what normally happens, if you just look into the history of politics, the chancellor will change as well. And you could argue with the figures we've had this week on benefit payments, on job figures, they're all going in the wrong direction, that a change in the treasury with the government is probably needed. But is Burnham going to be the answer? I think some of those policies you've talked about could scare

0: greater darkness and division, and ending up somewhere like the United States of America, where people don't talk to each other in the street if they vote different ways or in their workplace. We will not let that happen here. We will bring people back together.
1: Sir Keir Starmer congratulated the former Manchester mayor this morning, saying voters chose Labour's hope and optimism over division and hate. But Andy Burnham's return to Westminster now puts him firmly in position to challenge for the leadership and potentially the keys to number 10. His supporters believe Makerfield has handed him the mandate to force a reckoning at the top of the Labour Party. Louise Hague is among the Labour MPs hoping the Prime Minister may still decide to stand down. She spoke to our political editor, Christopher Hope, earlier today.
2: We really hope that Keir Starmer reflects on the results of this, the resounding message that has come from the people of Makerfield. Think deeply about what's in the best interests of the country and the party.
1: But Sir Keir Starmer has shown no signs of leaving number 10, and he insists he will fight any leadership challenge.
3: If there is a contest, just to be clear with you, then yes, I will run, I will stand, and I've said repeatedly, I'm not going to walk away from that.
1: Meanwhile, in Scotland, the Conservatives have won Aberdeen South in their first Westminster by-election victory in Scotland in more than 50 years. Douglas Lumsden defeated the SNP by more than 6,000 votes, with the Tories taking almost half of all ballots cast. Shortly after, the SNP claimed a victory in Arbroath and Broughty Ferry, where Laura Bird held the seat. But the party says it has lessons to learn after losing one and holding another. Elsewhere, two men have been sentenced for plotting a series of arson attacks targeting Sir Keir Starmer. Roman Lavrinovich has been jailed for 7 years, while Stanislav Karpiuk was jailed for 2 years after being convicted of conspiracy to damage property by fire. The attacks targeted a car once owned by the Prime Minister, as well as two houses linked to him, including his North London home. The Old Bailey heard the pair were directed by an anonymous Telegram user called El Money, who has reportedly been linked to a Russian online sabotage network. It's being reported that a three-year-old boy who was seriously injured after ending up in the crocodile enclosure at a Cambridgeshire zoo was attacked by at least one of the reptiles. Cambridgeshire police say a man arrested after a three-year-old boy was allegedly thrown into the enclosure is not fit to be interviewed. The 30-year-old, who's understood to have been on a day trip with his carer, has been bailed until September after being arrested on suspicion of attempted murder. The boy remains in a critical but stable condition. The US says a ceasefire between Israel and Hezbollah has been agreed and is now in force. There has not yet been confirmation from Israel or the Iran-backed militia, but the truce is meant to form part of the wider ceasefire framework agreed in the Iran war, which was supposed to apply on all fronts. It follows Israeli strikes in southern Lebanon overnight. Israel says it killed Hezbollah fighters, while Lebanese officials say women and children were among those killed. Giorgia Meloni has hit back at Donald Trump after he claimed she begged him for a photograph at the G7 summit. The US president told Italian TV he only posed with her because he felt sorry for her. Meloni responded on Instagram saying the claims were completely fabricated and that she was stunned by the remarks. Italian politicians have reacted angrily, with one minister saying Donald Trump's comments offended the whole country. And Scotland are chasing back-to-back World Cup wins when they face Morocco in Boston tonight. John Swinney says the victory over Haiti has given them the confidence, momentum and a strong foundation for the rest of the tournament. He admits Morocco will be a tougher test, but has predicted a 2-1 Scotland win. The First Minister also praised the Tartan Army as extraordinary ambassadors after Scottish fans made headlines across the US. Those are the latest GB News headlines. Here's a look at the finance.
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1: The pound will buy you $1.32 and €1.15. The price of gold is £3,149 per ounce, and then the FTSE 100 is at 10,407 points.
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5: Thank you, Tatiana. Of course, as the dust settles on that by-election last night, there's only one place to start today. Andy Burnham, of course, he said that his win in the Makerfield by-election is a change moment for British politics. Burnham is now expected to challenge Keir Starmer for the Labour leadership, and here's what he said.
0: The word Makerfield in the future must be known as a byword for the change that came to British politics. This is the moment. We've been on a path for 40 years that simply hasn't worked for people and places in this part of the world. And this now is the change moment. We have an opportunity to turn the tide, to make the country feel like it's working again, to make people see that politics can make a positive difference, to make people feel hope again.
5: Well, Andy Burnham's return to Westminster puts Keir Starmer under huge, huge pressure. But the Prime Minister, well, he's promised he'll stand if Burnham tries to replace him.
3: Well, there isn't a leadership contest at the moment. There isn't one at the moment. But as I've said on many, many occasions, I don't think that's a good thing for the country to plunge us into chaos. I would also add that now that Andy has won, which is really important, really good, he's a huge asset to us, then now will inevitably be a Manchester mayoralty by-election starting straight away. So it's important that we pull together for that. But if there is a contest, just to be clear with you, then yes, I will run, I will stand, and I've said repeatedly, I'm not going to walk away from that.
5: Well, that coup could turn into a nightmare on Downing Street for Keir Starmer. Let's head to Downing Street now and join our political correspondent, Olivia Utley. Olivia, let's face it, the message sent by the electorate in Makerfield last night was ABS, anybody but Starmer. And it seems everybody now understands the party is over for the Prime Minister, it seems, apart from the Prime Minister himself.
6: Yes, well, I think what was so interesting about Andy Burnham's victory last night was the scale of it. He won with nearly 55% of the vote. That's more than all of the other parties put together. This was thought of as a proof of concept by-election in Makerfield. If Andy Burnham could win there, then he could win pretty much anywhere. That makes it a lot harder for Keir Starmer to stand his ground. If Labour now has an election winner on its hands in the form of Andy Burnham, then how can Keir Starmer stay on? The Prime Minister has vowed that that is what he is going to do, and his closest allies, including Steve Reid, who spoke to GB News earlier, say that that is what he should do. They say that Andy Burnham needs to focus on that Manchester mayoral by-election. He needs to campaign there. He needs to put all of his efforts there. The Burnham team, meanwhile, say that while Keir Starmer is still Prime Minister, there's no chance of Labour winning that Manchester mayoralty. The thing is for Andy Burnham that it's a bit tricky for him to start the trigger on this leadership contest immediately. He's talked a lot in the lead up to this by-election about how much Makerfield means to him, about how it's not just a stepping stone for him. If he were to immediately run a leadership campaign, it would look as though that were all just talk. So what's going to happen now? Well, there are a few options. Over the weekend, we expect Keir Starmer to be ringing cabinet members, trying to shore up his support. And we expect that some cabinet ministers are actually going to write to him saying that they have no confidence in him. So he could end up in a situation by Monday where the Prime Minister's position looks completely untenable. That's what happened to Boris Johnson back in 2022. Or, and I think this is the most likely option, Keir Starmer does indeed stand his ground, as he's been saying, threatening, some would say, to do. That would mean that the Labour Party enters into a brutal three-way leadership contest between Wes Streeting, Andy Burnham and the Prime Minister. Everyone in Labour knows just how high the stakes are. Just a few weeks ago in those local elections, Labour got a little taste of what an extinction-level wipeout would look like. No one wants to repeat that within the Labour Party. This is going to get nasty.
5: Thank you very much. It's been magnificent this week. Thank you for your company, as ever, there from a beautiful sun-kissed Downing Street as the storm clouds gather for Keir Starmer. Delighted now to speak to my next guest, the former Labour Party MP and the business minister, Ian Wright. Ian, welcome to the show. It's a pleasure to have your company. Ian, you know all about by-elections. You won the by-election in 2004 in Hartlepool, and you've seen leaders come and you've seen them go. Tony Blair, Gordon Brown, Ed Miliband. Let's start with the obvious question. Is the party over for Keir Starmer?
7: I think what happened last night, Martin, was really significant. And as Olivia's just said outside Downing Street, It's the scale of it which was astonishing. I mean, I was walking the streets of Makerfield on polling day. I was there yesterday. And I knew that Andy would win. There was a really good feeling, a really

0: really strong sense of goodwill towards Andy. I thought a majority of 2 or 3,000 to get a majority of 9,000 to get the majority of votes cast is simply astonishing. I think that's a game changer. I think things now move much faster. And so I think the Prime Minister will want to reflect over the weekend. Again, as Olivia said, he'll be making calls to cabinet ministers. He'll be speaking to friends and family. And maybe he will decide that the best thing for himself, for his reputation, and for the good of the country is to maybe stand down in a dignified and orderly fashion.
1: A bit like when the football manager, who we know is a dead man walking, goes out and reads out a statement, and they're given the option of resigning rather than getting the chop. That's where we're at, right?
0: No one wants to see the Prime Minister just go with no degree of dignity. You know, the office of Prime Minister, let alone the personality of the man, means that, you know, there should be some degree of dignity. But I think the result last night in Makerfield is so significant. And I think Labour MPs in all over the country, you know, in northern seats where Reform was challenging them, thinking, do you know what? I thought I was going to lose my seat in the next general election. There is a possibility. Thanks to this game changer, thanks to the stardust that Andy Burnham brings, means there's a chance that I might save my seat. And I think that will be what Labour MPs might be reflecting on this weekend.
1: And Ian Wright, if that is the case, if it comes to pass that Andy Burnham is coronated, crowned as the new Prime Minister, the political direction of the party, let's face it, will change. I want to show you a tweet from Angela Rayner from back in the day when Rishi Sunak was crowned. She says here, the Tories have crowned Rishi Sunak without him saying a word about what he would do as Prime Minister. He has no mandate, no answers, and no ideas. Nobody voted for this, she said, in 2022. The public deserve their say on Britain's future through a general election. Ian Wright, do you think if it's good for the goose, it's good for the gander? If Andy Burnham gets in on a completely different mandate, it's time to put to the people, call a general election.
0: I think that is Angela Rayner playing politics to some extent, and that's what all MPs do. Do you know what? That's not how the constitution of our country works. The Prime Minister is called by our monarch to be the person who can command a majority in the House of Commons. And of course, democracy is vital. Of course, it's essential that we have general elections. But I know my British history, Martin, and a large number of prime ministers throughout history have been there, been successful, maybe not sometimes not being successful, but you don't necessarily have to have a general election. James Callaghan, you know, Harold Macmillan, Anthony Eden, you know, you can talk about quite a lot of people who've been prime minister in between general elections. So you don't necessarily have to have it.
1: Yeah, because in opposition, of course, people always demand things they never do in power. That's why I think people are getting so fed up of politicians. I
0: To
1: digress.
0: be
1: You
0: fair,
1: were a
0: Martin, can I
1: colleague.
0: just say on that? Can I just say on that? I mean, and that's fair. As I said, I can't pretend that I spent the last 3 weeks in Makerfield. I didn't. You know, I spent the last weekend and polling day. But that sense of people being fed up and, you know, wanting change and Andy Burnham being the provider of that change, they were very serious, the voters on the street, realizing what they were tasked to do. And of course, they want a really strong representative in Westminster, but they knew that they were potentially choosing a potential prime minister. They took their task very seriously. And but that
1: Ian.
0: sense of being fed up that the country's not working for them, I think, is very strong.
1: I think you're absolutely right. And that's why people are voting for all sorts of new parties as well. But look, you were a colleague of Andy Burnham's in Parliament. You served until 2017. There was quite a degree of crossover. What about the policies behind the man? We've heard nothing about policies during this. It's all been kind of, let's go, let's change things. It's all been high on rhetoric, short on detail. Andy Burnham has consistently opposed any cuts to welfare. He's pro-immigration. He wants to rejoin the European Union. He wants to raise taxes on the high earners. He wants death tax. This sounds like swinging back to the 1970s, Ian Wright.
0: Well, I'll mention about Andy's record in a moment if I can, Martin. And, you know, yet the 1970s had bad fashions and sometimes bad music. But don't forget, many of your listeners and viewers, it'll have been the first time they went on a foreign holiday, it'll be the first time they got a colour television. You know, the standard of living in the 1970s grew quite a lot.

0: Here's your headlines with Tatiana Sanchez.
1: Thank you very much and good afternoon. The top stories: Andy Burnham says his Makerfield by-election victory is a change moment for British politics. He secured the seat with almost 25,000 votes, more than Reform UK, Restore Britain and the Conservatives combined. Speaking at a rally in the constituency, he told supporters the party now has one final opportunity to offer the country something different.
2: It is our last chance to change, but we're going to take it, aren't we? We are going to take that opportunity and we are going to lay out a new path for Britain.
1: Andy Burnham's return to Westminster has increased pressure on Sir Keir Starmer, with allies hoping the Prime Minister will still decide to stand down. But Sir Keir has shown no signs of leaving Number 10, insists he will fight any leadership challenge.
3: If there is a contest, just to be clear with you, then yes, I will run, I will stand, and I've said repeatedly, I'm not going to walk away from that.
1: Dominated in the region during last month's local elections, but their candidate Robert Kenyon was defeated by more than 9,000 votes. The party's leader, Nigel Farage, says he's disappointed with the vote share and has urged people who chose Restore Britain to think again. It's being reported that a three-year-old boy who was seriously injured after ending up in the crocodile enclosure at a Cambridge zoo was attacked by at least one of the reptiles. A 30-year-old man from Norfolk who was arrested on suspicion of attempted murder has been released on bail after being declared not fit for interview. The 30-year-old, who's understood to have been on a day trip with his carer, has been bailed until September. The boy remains in a critical but stable condition. Those are the latest headlines for now. More at 5 o'clock.
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5: Hello again. Very good day to you. This is your GB News weather forecast from the Met Office. We do have high pressure building as we go into the weekend. That's going to turn things largely dry. But before that, well, there's some rain around, particularly towards more northwestern areas because of a waving frontal system that's pushing its way gradually south and eastwards. Now, that's already brought some heavy rain for a fair few of us through today, and it's going to bring more persistent, at times heavy rain across parts of northern England, Wales, southwest England through the evening and overnight. Showery bursts of rain could be a bit heavy, maybe even thundery across parts of Scotland and Northern Ireland. Towards the southeast, staying driest for longest here, but even here it will turn cloudy with a bit of rain arriving later. Overnight, temperatures not dropping a huge amount. For many, it is going to be another warm, muggy night. Then, first thing tomorrow morning, well, actually, across much of Scotland, there should be some dry, bright weather around, but not everywhere. Some showery bursts of rain, particularly towards the west, a bit more cloud here as well. Across Northern Ireland, some sunshine, yes, but also a few showery bursts of rain here and there. Then across the bulk of England and Wales, actually quite a cloudy start to the day. There will be a little bit of rain coming and going, perhaps nothing particularly heavy, and also a bit of murkiness, some coastal fog, low cloud towards some southern parts as well. But with that high pressure building, I'm expecting a lot of cloud to break up and things to turn brighter, sunnier by the time that we get to the afternoon, and be largely dry as well. Just a few showers across northern Scotland continuing here. With the bright sunny weather, for many it's going to feel pretty warm, if not hot, towards the south. But temperatures actually here down a few degrees compared to today, only by a couple of degrees, still getting into the high 20s. A few showers can't be ruled out across parts of the southeast later tomorrow. And then we have showers across northern Scotland continuing, but otherwise it's a dry theme as we go through Saturday and through much of Sunday as well. Could be hotter again in the south on Sunday with even higher temperatures by the early part of next week. I'll see you later.
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8: Good afternoon, this is the latest AI travel news from gbnews.com. The M8 eastbound at Junction 10 is restricted due to an incident. Westbound congestion continues on the M4 from Margam to Innisfogan. The M1 southbound in Northamptonshire has 10-minute delays between Junction 20 and 18. There are over 1.5-hour delays on the M4 eastbound near Wokingham between Junction 11 and 10. The M25 anti-clockwise in Kent causes 20-minute delays between Junction 3 and 2. and on the trains, cross-country services are disrupted.

0: you know, and the Aberdeenshire has always been somewhere where they've performed reasonably well. So I think they will definitely look on this as good news. I don't think this is absolutely the turning point, but I think as the economy worsens, and it's quite clear that it is going to get worse, that I think the Conservative message of abandoning net zero, which of course is reforms policy as well, you know, will start to look much more intelligent. And, you know, the people following Ed Miliband will start to look like, as you've suggested, religious zealots who are sort of have no concern for the well-being of the people of the country.
1: Okay, well, there we go. It's quite a moment, you know, what a fight it's been. But now all the public is waking up to the notion. Of course, nobody wants pollution and dirty air, but people also want bills they can afford. They want a quality of life they can afford without the zealotry. Director of Net Zero Watch, Andrew Montford. It's always a pleasure to have your company. Thank you very much for joining us on this magnificent Friday afternoon. Andrew Montford for you there. Now, coming up next, a man arrested on suspicion of attempted murder has now been released on bail after a three-year-old boy was allegedly thrown into a crocodile enclosure. More on that puzzling case next. But first, though, if you're searching some holiday sun, why would you do that when it's like this in Britain? But anyway, here's the forecast for some of your top European destinations.
2: Can't wait to get in that sea.
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5: Remarkable heat at the moment across parts of France and northern Spain for the time of year. Pretty hot in Italy as well. Lots of very warm sunshine in Greece. A mixture of sunshine and a bit of cloud over the Canaries. Fine for much of Iberia. Only the small chance of seeing a shower. Temperatures in the south of France along the coast close to 30 degrees, but higher than that inland and up to 37 or 38 in Rome over the next few days, where there is an increasing chance of some showers into the early part of next week.
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7: But there's a huge amount of psychological evidence. There's lots of theories about when people make decisions and follow them with actions, their behaviour becomes consistent with the choice they made. So if you get married, you're more likely to see each other with rose-tinted spectacles, that kind of thing. The signal value of marriage is absolutely huge. I was talking to a young couple who are newly engaged just the other day, and they said it was amazing how it actually changed the way that they felt about their relationship. So it does provide extra security, and doing it in front of your friends makes a huge difference as well. It holds you to account. So there's a huge psychology behind the act of marriage. So it would be weird if there wasn't any effect at all. Mm. I found that your family background, so your age, your education, income, affects about half of your chance of staying together.
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3: The art world has lost its darling, probably the most respected, celebrated, influential artist of the 20th and 21st century. And as you say, you know, career spanning seven decades, whether you're looking at his portraits or his Californian swimming pools or his spectacular Yorkshire landscapes, he made art for the people. You know, the art world can be a rather snobby place, which is unfortunate at times, but he made art for the people. If you think about the portraits, the people that he painted, whether it be Mr. and Mrs. Ossie Clark, the fashion designer, and Percy the Cat, or Harry Styles, or a portrait of his carer.
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8: Well, I'm going to try and explain what SpaceX is. It's set to become one of the most valuable companies in the world. But it's not just about rockets. Everyone will be aware. Okay. Well, it would be really nice if Elon Musk could set it to, could help us out with our tech here, because I'm trying to draw a rocket and we're not able to. What is going on? I'm so sorry, ladies and gentlemen. I'm afraid our very own, let's see. No, we're not. I'll try and explain what's going on with SpaceX.

0: more northwestern areas because of a waving frontal system that's pushing its way gradually south and eastwards. Now, that's already brought some heavy rain for a fair few of us through today, and it's going to bring more persistent, at times heavy rain across parts of northern England, Wales, southwest England through the evening and overnight. Showery bursts of rain could be a bit heavy, maybe even thundery across parts of Scotland and Northern Ireland. Towards the southeast, staying driest for longest here, but even here it will turn cloudy with a bit of rain arriving later. Overnight, temperatures not dropping a huge amount. For many, it is going to be another warm, muggy night. Then, first thing tomorrow morning, well, actually, across much of Scotland, there should be some dry, bright weather around, but not everywhere. Some showery bursts of rain, particularly towards the west, a bit more cloud here as well. Across Northern Ireland, some sunshine, yes, but also a few showery bursts of rain here and there. Then across the bulk of England and Wales, actually quite a cloudy start to the day. There will be a little bit of rain coming and going, perhaps nothing particularly heavy, and also a bit of murkiness, some coastal fog, low cloud towards some southern parts as well. But with that high pressure building, I'm expecting a lot of cloud to break up and things to turn brighter, sunnier by the time that we get to the afternoon, and be largely dry as well. Just a few showers across northern Scotland continuing here. With the bright sunny weather, for many it's going to feel pretty warm, if not hot, towards the south. But temperatures actually here down a few degrees compared to today, only by a couple of degrees, still getting into the high 20s. A few showers can't be ruled out across parts of the southeast later tomorrow. And then we have showers across northern Scotland continuing, but otherwise it's a dry theme as we go through Saturday and through much of Sunday as well. Could be hotter again in the south on Sunday with even higher temperatures by the early part of next week. I'll see you later.
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3: 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In Scotland, the A9 is partly blocked at the Inverolmond roundabout due to a broken down vehicle, causing delays and forcing drivers to seek alternative routes. In Wales, diversions impact traffic on the A483 southbound between Ruabon, northbound Offslip and Holton. In England, one lane on the A1M northbound at junction 35 in Doncaster is closed after a collision, but normal conditions are expected tonight. On the M5 southbound between junctions 14 and 15, a lane is shut due to a broken down vehicle. In Kent, M25 anti-clockwise drivers face 20-minute delays. For more travel news, go to gbnews.com.
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5: 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UK only. Entrance must be 18 or over. Lines close at 4 p.m. on the 26th of June. 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

0: But ostensibly, she said, the public didn't vote for this. It's time for a general election. If Andy Burnham is crowned, coronated, without the public having a say-so, do you think it's only fair that the Labour Party put this to the electorate? Go to the polls. Let's have a general election like Angela Rayner asked for back in 2022.
1: Yeah, and this is even more important this time, if you think about it, Martin, because Andy Burnham didn't stand at that last election. At least Rishi Sunak stood in the 2019 general election. So he was in the House of Commons. He was an MP at the time when he became Prime Minister. I mean, what's happened here is Andy Burnham, and I think, and I've been saying this for the past 12 hours or so, what's happened here is, this is the only time I can remember it in my lifetime, Martin, where a constituency has voted for a Labour MP to get rid of a Labour Prime Minister. It's quite astounding.
0: And do you think that a few Reform UK voters voted for Labour because they wanted to get rid of Starmer?
1: 100%. I know it happened. We spoke to some voters on the doorstep that voted for us 5 or 6 weeks ago in the local elections, and they were just, this is how deeply unpopular Starmer is. They just wanted rid of him. And the way they saw the way to get rid of Sir Keir Starmer is to vote for Andy Burnham, and that's what they did. It'll be a different kettle of fish at the next general election, Martin, mark my words.
0: Now, there have been some people out there today saying that Nigel Farage has hit a brick wall, that you can't win by-elections, not since when Sarah Poaching got in. Nigel Farage, we hear from some scurrilous sources, is set to quit politics.
1: Well, they are scurrilous sources, Martin. I don't know who's spreading these rumours. I think they need to go and lie down in a dark room, something like that, put some whale music on, just chill out and stop chatting nonsense.
0: OK, well, that's probably a good point to leave the interview. Lee Anderson, thank you very much for joining us today. Reform UK Chairman Lee Anderson, thank you very much indeed. Let's get my next guest in now. That's the former Labour councillor, Simon Greaves. Simon, if you're there, it'd be great to see you on the show. Simon Greaves, welcome to the show. A pleasure to have your company. Let's start, if I could, with a very simple question. Is it over for Sir Keir Starmer?
2: No. Obviously, there's going to be a lot of developments over the weekend. There's lots of frenetic phone calls. God knows what WhatsApp groups look like. The Prime Minister's still there. He's made it clear he wishes to stand, and he will be standing. And this is very high-stakes stuff, to say the least. But no, it's not over by any means.
0: Are you serious?
2: Yes. Prime Minister's in office with all the... with everything available to him, he's made it clear that he's been working on a campaign team and bringing that together with all the background work that's needed. So I don't know what these conversations and all the developments from over the weekend will look like, but it's going to be very busy, and Monday will be quite interesting.
0: But Simon Greaves, when you hear Andy Burnham saying, we've only got one chance now, this is the last chance to save the country, sounding quite Trumpian, but of course he doesn't share the politics. He's saying it's time for change. We need to sort the country out. We've got a new path for Britain. That's not him, you know, making a peace plea to Sir Keir Starmer, but that's him directly saying it's time for a new boss.
2: Oh, absolutely. I absolutely recognise what you're saying there. And I do hear the comments and the observations, and they are very pointed indeed. But I think that the Prime Minister's made it clear he would like to see a role for Andy Burnham. I'm sure that he would. Whether Andy Burnham wants to take it is a different question, but I'm sure there'll be some conversations over the weekend that will clarify where things really stand.
0: But if you're a backbench MP now, look, Simon Greaves, we've been covering the polling on this channel for months and months and months. Practically the entire Labour cabinet, including Keir Starmer himself, present gaffer, are set to lose their seats, and most of them to the Reform UK party, a lot of them to the Green party, and some independents. The trajectory with Sir Keir Starmer at the wheel is off the White Cliffs of Dover.
2: Well, there was meant to be a Reform victory yesterday, and that didn't happen either. So, look, I think the polling is, without doubt, problematic for Labour, and there's a real judgment call to be made as to whether the Labour Party changes leader or not. But the truth is that policy is going to be very important here. And so what I

0: I'm very wary of is shifting into a leadership election, a coronation, without the fundamentals really being established as to what that change of direction really means and what the policy underpinning any new government with a new prime minister actually means for the country. Yeah. Everyone will want to see that and hear about it because that's going to be vitally important.
1: And Simon Greaves, that brings me to that tweet from Angela Rayner back in 2022. If we get that up again, she was resolutely clear when Rishi Sunak was crowned, coronated, as she said it. The public didn't vote for that. It was Conservative Party members. We get that on the screen. She was basically saying this won't do. It needs to go to the electorate. She said when he was crowned, this wasn't fair. Nobody voted for this. Rishi Sunak was a prime minister without mandate. The only fair thing to do is to put this to the electorate to go for a general election. There it is. The Tories have crowned Rishi Sunak without him saying a word about what he would do as prime minister. He has no mandate. He has no answers. And he has no ideas. Nobody voted for this. The public deserve their say on Britain's future through a general election. Simon Greaves, it's exactly the same now. The public didn't vote for Andy Burnham to be prime minister. They voted him to be the parliamentarian for Makerfield. If he swans down to Downing Street and starts changing policy radically, it's time to put it to the electorate.
0: Well, and I would agree that that is an absolute legitimate question for any new prime minister, and certainly would be for Andy Burnham if he was prime minister. So I personally feel it was a foolish decision by Gordon Brown not to proceed with a general election after he became prime minister. And I think that there'd be obvious questions from many, many quarters as to whether this is the policy direction that the country has voted for when they voted last time round. And to be honest, those are really serious questions that any prime minister would need to answer.
1: So are you saying that Angela Rayner had a point? And if Andy Burnham
0: yes,
1: is
0: does.
1: The new prime minister and changes policy, there should be a general election now?
0: Well, I would say that Gordon Brown's position, albeit...
1: Let's get about Gordon Brown. I mean, now, if Burnham gets in as new prime minister, should it be put to the electorate?
0: What I'm saying to you is, if there's a change of prime minister, you should not press the button straight away. But there's a genuine, legitimate question as to whether there should be a general election. But that is a decision and an argument for the future.
1: So that means, yes, there should be a general election.
0: It's a really serious question, and I think the country would expect it.
1: There we go. Thank you very much indeed for being frank with us. I appreciate your time as ever, and I enjoy our conversations. Former Labour councillor Simon Greaves, thank you, sir. Now, moving on next, is it time for compulsory age checks of all illegal immigrants coming to the UK? Now, this comes after that bloke there pretended to be 17. He was actually 24. He went on to sexually assault a woman and a 15-year-old girl. Let's check their ages. Now, the human rights lawyers might hate it, but is it now necessary to help keep British women and girls safe? That's next here on GB News.
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10: Now, welcome back. And the chopper has landed. Chris Hobart's just walked in, back from Makerfield. We'll get him sat in a moment's time. But before that, welcome back. You're with me, Martin Daubney, here on GB News. It is now 5:26. Another huge story today. And it's this, a predatory asylum seeker who claimed he lied. He was a minor and then sexually assaulted a woman and a 15-year-old girl has been jailed. Meron Habtu, an Eritrean, came to the UK illegally, aged 24, but fooled the authorities into thinking he was 17. Now, Habtu denied the attack, but was convicted of sexual assault of a child after a trial in April. Here's the question. Do we need tougher checks on who is coming into our country? Is it time to biologically age check anybody who comes here illegally? That's the question I want to put to my next guest now. And that's the Research Director of the Centre for Migration Control, Rob Bates. Rob, does this case finally prove that we've known for years that people come to the country and lie about their age because they get preferential housing, preferential treatment, and they get a slipstreamed asylum process? It's beneficial to lie, and it's hard to prove that they are lying. Is it time to age check everybody who comes into the country illegally?
13: I think it's been time for quite a while, at least since the murder of Thomas Roberts, who, of course, was murdered by a chap who claimed to be a 14-year-old, having previously murdered other individuals in Europe, was then admitted to school as a foster system, and then went on to tragically murder an aspiring young Marine. Britain is by far an outlier in Europe when it comes to our approach towards scientific methods. At the moment, our approach to assessing someone's age is based on their demeanour and appearance, which is clearly very, very vulnerable to human error. And in this instance, it is pretty obvious that this man is not a child, but he seemed to have been assessed as such. And the Home Office has it very, very clear that it doesn't intend and has no plans to make use of scientific methods. Compare that with the rest of Europe, where only Ireland refuses to use scientific methods. Germany are using radiological devices to test jaws and teeth. Belgium are using checks on teeth and so forth. Across Europe, there is a lot of best practice that has accumulated on how you can get a much better sense of the age of individuals, rather than simply relying on superficial appearance and the actual word of an individual that's broken into our country.
10: And the point is, Rob Bates, you set out, you know, the scientific case there, that there are numerous countries now doing this. They're not far-right hellholes. They're Scandinavian democracies, liberal societies, who just say, let's use the best science we have available. It's not invasive. You know, we were told by human rights always, oh, you know, you'd have to drill holes in people's teeth. No, you don't. It's a simple X-ray. You can simply measure bones. No more intrusive than if you or I go for a checkup at the dentist. Surely the time is here just to say, it's scientific, it works, and it's needed.
13: And you're absolutely right. It is non-invasive. If you were to believe the left-wing campaigners that are constantly pushing back against any effort to actually conduct what is best practice around the world, really, on age assessments, then you would believe this is a horrible, awful intrusion. It's not. The simple fact is those men that are coming onto the shores of Britain via small boat, we know absolutely

0: a huge amount. For many, it is going to be another warm, muggy night. Then, first thing tomorrow morning, well, actually, across much of Scotland, there should be some dry, bright weather around, but not everywhere. Some showery bursts of rain, particularly towards the west, a bit more cloud here as well. Across the Northern Ireland, some sunshine, yes, but also a few showery bursts of rain here and there. Then across the bulk of England and Wales, actually quite a cloudy start to the day. There will be a little bit of rain coming and going, perhaps nothing particularly heavy, and also a bit of murkiness, some coastal fog, low cloud towards some southern parts as well. But with that high pressure building, I'm expecting a lot of cloud to break up and things to turn brighter, sunnier by the time that we get to the afternoon, and be largely dry as well. Just a few showers across northern Scotland continuing here. With the bright sunny weather, for many it's going to feel pretty warm, if not hot, towards the south, but temperatures actually here down a few degrees compared to today, only by a couple of degrees, still getting into the high 20s. A few showers can't be ruled out across parts of the southeast later tomorrow, and then we have showers across northern Scotland continuing, but otherwise it's a dry theme as we go through Saturday and through much of Sunday as well. Could be hotter again in the south on Sunday with even higher temperatures by the early part of next week. I'll see you later.
1: 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Every Friday, my Patrick Christie's Tonight Show is going to have a twist to it. We're welcoming some special guests. You. That's right. On Fridays, I'm going to be doing my show in front of a live studio audience because this show is about you and what you have to say. Going to be the same big debates, same big topics, same big opinions, but every Friday night at 9 p.m. you are invited to come on down to Patrick Christie's Tonight to be a part of the action. Only on GB News, the People's Channel, Britain's News Channel.
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5: Welcome back. Your time is 5:42. You're with me, Martin Daubney, here on GB News. Now, it's being reported by the Times newspaper this afternoon that ministers are now urging the Prime Minister, Keir Starmer, to set out a timetable for his departure. Keir will hold meetings, we hear, and calls with cabinet ministers and backbenchers over the weekend as he seeks to make the case for his premiership. That seems to be fading now, a forlorn hope. Let's get my next guest in now. Delighted to be joined by the co-founder of JL Partners, Tom Lubbock. Tom, it's a pleasure to have your company. The storm clouds are certainly gathering now, a deadline of Monday morning. And before the Makerfield by-election, we had the least popular prime minister in modern history. Tom Lubbock, do you think, is there any way back for Keir Starmer from this?
6: I think we've seen this in the past, Martin, that there's a point beyond which prime ministers go, and unfortunately lots of them have gone past this point, where the public are just not willing to take a second look at them. And for me, Keir Starmer crossed this point about a year ago, and I think anyone who knew public opinion inside out could tell you that the writing was on the wall. The question was, how soon before the next election?
5: The answer we're hearing today from the Times, he's been given a deadline until Monday morning. Tom Lubbock, the question here, though, is Adam got to, he won this by-election with very, very little scrutiny of policy. It was all vibes. But the fact of the matter is, Tom Lubbock, the party seems so desperate for change, the electorate so desperate for change, they voted Andy Burnham in for ABS. Anybody but Starmer. Lee Anderson, the Reform UK chairman, told us that voters who voted for Reform ordinarily, they even voted for Andy Burnham just to get Keir Starmer out.
6: Yeah, so a couple of things there. I'm not sure there's any evidence we've got that's reliable that shows that there were large numbers of Reform voters going back to Andy Burnham. I'm open to that idea. I'm open to the idea that his offer could win back Reform voters, but I've not seen the data that backs that up yet. So I think we need to keep that on some very cold ice for the time being. I think most likely is he just brought together a coalition, a progressive coalition of Greens, Lib Dems, former Labour voters, and perhaps some others who put him into power. Now, in terms of his policy offer, look, in a by-election, you don't have to set out a national policy offer. But I do think that there is something more there for the Labour Party and for voters than just a kind of anyone but Starmer. There's clearly a kind of brand Burnham, which he built while he was mayor of Manchester. He built it nationally as well. So, you know, voters in Southall or like Southend knew about this brand. And Labour MPs have been attracted to this brand as well. And it's what's kind of tipped him into that kind of marginally tipped him into that position where he is very much favourite to replace Keir Starmer, because he has that public brand, because the public feel more warmly about him than any of the other national politicians.
5: And Tom Lubbock, as we've said, the personal popularity of Sir Keir Starmer, I mean, it's been in the basement. It's been in the basement for months and months and months. There's a very, very, very brief honeymoon period prior to the riots after the Southport killings. I think it was about a month. Are you expecting... It would be a miracle for the Labour Party's polling to go down now. Surely it could only improve with Andy Burnham in charge.
6: I think there's every opportunity for Andy Burnham, a new Prime Minister coming in. The public, when you talk to them, are desperate for leadership, I have to say. And the only leadership they're going to get between now and the next election is that of a new Labour leader. There's not going to be another party taking over. And so there's a huge opportunity there to land yourself as someone who wants to deal with the problems that the country faces. Now, the difficulty comes with the solutions. And I think we can all see that there's a slightly contradictory and difficult set of problems and solutions there to land. But in terms of Andy Burnham's current brand and the opportunity he's got, he should feel pretty confident. But we've seen it all go spectacularly wrong barely 2 years ago, within like 6 months of Keir Starmer coming in. So, you know, could be a repeat of that, could be something better. All most right. of these prime ministers, when they've come in recently, haven't done that well in the longer term, but we will see.
5: OK, thank you very much for joining us. Co-founder of JR Partners, Tom Lubbock, thank you very much indeed for your company. Now, coming up, will Scotland make history in the World Cup tonight? Because if they beat Morocco, they make it past the group stage for the first time ever. I'll be speaking to the deputy of the Scottish Football Fan Association next. But meanwhile, if you search some holiday sun, here's a forecast for some of the top European destinations.
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9: Remarkable heat at the moment across parts of France and northern Spain for the time of year. Pretty hot in Italy as well. Lots of very warm sunshine in Greece. A mixture of sunshine and a bit of cloud over the Canaries. Fine for much of Iberia. Only the small chance of seeing a shower. Temperatures in south of France along the coast close to 30 degrees, but higher than that inland and up to 37 or 38 in Rome over the next few days, where there is an increasing chance of some showers into the early part of next week.
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11: Which of us doesn't like a puffin? Which of us doesn't like a dolphin? I mean, come on, we love these creatures. I bet your fellow guest loves them. Let's ask him, shall we?
12: OK. Rafe, how do you feel about dolphins?
13: Yeah, there's nothing uniquely British about the dolphin. There are very few uniquely British species. And the key point here is that it's young nations that use flora and fauna. Nations with a proud history and legacy, such as Britain does, we celebrate our past, we celebrate our great achievements. Banknotes are a symbol of national identity, and they are symbols of sovereignty. They rank right up there with the flag, the crown, with our coat of arms, and our honour system as symbols of the British nation. We live in an age now where people are so ignorant of history. Banknotes are one of the very few occasions when people actually get to be introduced to historical figures and learn about them.
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14: He or she is obliged to write an equality impact assessment for every single policy that Kingston Council does. This person has come up with something which is simply true. Women do more domestic tasks than men. Women like to look nice. This person has stated something true. For this, the Kingston Council has now, and I'll read it out, they've apologised. They've issued a statement. guess what? They've launched an investigation.

0: bursts of rain here and there. Then across the bulk of England and Wales, actually quite a cloudy start to the day. There will be a little bit of rain coming and going, perhaps nothing particularly heavy, and also a bit of murkiness, some coastal fog, low cloud towards some southern parts as well. But with that high pressure building, I'm expecting a lot of cloud to break up and things to turn brighter, sunnier by the time that we get to the afternoon, and be largely dry as well, just a few showers across northern Scotland continuing here. With the bright sunny weather, for many it's going to feel pretty warm, if not hot, towards the south, but temperatures actually here down a few degrees compared to today, only by a couple of degrees, still getting into the high 20s. A few showers can't be ruled out across parts of the southeast later tomorrow, and then we have showers across northern Scotland continuing, but otherwise it's a dry theme as we go through Saturday and through much of Sunday as well. Could be hotter again in the south on Sunday, with even higher temperatures by the early part of next week. I'll see you later.
1: Today, clouds overhead, total zen within. 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
4: 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The A1 northbound at Gladsmuir is restricted due to a broken down vehicle. There are diversions on the A483 southbound between Ruabon Offslip and Holton. In northeast Lincolnshire, one lane is closed on the A36 eastbound exit slip to the A1136. The M25 anti-clockwise in Kent faces 20-minute delays between junctions 3 and 2. In Birmingham, the M6 southbound between junction 6 and 5 has lengthy delays due to a crash. And on the trains, major disruption on South Western Railway between Bournemouth and Southampton Central. For more travel news, go to gbnews.com.
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6: 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UK only. Entrance must be 18 or over. Lines close at 4 p.m. on the 26th of June. 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Entries will be pooled. 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
7: I've been in Westminster for a long time, but I know that though power may be here, its effect on people's lives is across the whole of the country. We may be where rules are made, but it's where they're implemented that matters. 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Vox Populi, Vox Dei.
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3: Good evening, it's 6 o'clock. I'm Miriam Kate and you're watching GB News. Coming up in the next hour on Jubes & Co. Manchester Mayor Andy Burnham sweeps to victory in the Makerfield by-election, winning 55% of the vote and leaving Reform UK trailing in second place. Well, the path now seems clear for Burnham to make a run for the Labour leadership, but Sir Keir Starmer says he's not going anywhere. We'll have the latest on the battle for number 10. Well, Reform UK leader Nigel Farage admits it was a disappointing night for his party, and he makes a direct appeal to restore Britain supporters not to split the right. Meanwhile, Kemi Badenoch is delighted with the Conservative Party's victory in the Aberdeen South by-election after a campaign focused on support for the oil

0: notice a column, a few couple of columnists have written this. I've always argued, I've been arguing for the last couple of months, I think Andy Burnham is almost certainly going to call an earlier expected general election. And the reason for that is not only will he remember Gordon Brown not calling one when he should have called one before the financial crisis, and had he done so, he probably would have won. Burnham was there at the time. But Andy Burnham's team will know a debt financial crisis is on the way, recession is on the way. They will want to break free from the fiscal rules. They're not going to want to get locked into all of the commitments that were made in 2024. Burnham now, even though he'll say this isn't true, he's going to be there today thinking, I'm the guy that can smash reform. I'm the guy that can, you know, take on the a divided right, and that's how he'll see it. He'll, you know, hubris will be a huge thing, and he'll be saying, I can do this, I can win a massive majority. And I think for the Labour Party, it would be very tempting to say, look, this is the opportunity now. You know, reform look like they're, you know, on a bit of a back foot after this by-election. And I think Burnham will probably think, you know what, let's go early and let's try and get a majority. I really do think that's the
1: case. He's using the word will rather than would. He is not the leader. He is not the prime minister yet.
2: Hypothetically speaking, Diane.
1: But there are other candidates.
2: Yes,
1: you
2: indeed,
1: know, I mean,
2: indeed.
1: The idea... And you know, the other issue is if we go out to... Because we have this system in the Labour Party where it's not just the 81 nominations you need from MPs. You then ask affiliated organisations and local parties to make nominations.
0: But will they? Harriet Harman today was suggesting that they'll actually get cut out.
1: I know,
0: of
1: but that is only what Harriet's. Sorry, let me just finish what I'll come back to Harriet. But what that means is a long period. The issue, though, is that you can only have one candidate. If the MPs agree that there should only be one candidate, that may not be anyone that
2: Rishi Sunak Mark II. Well, let's leave it there. Coming up after the break, Reform UK leader Nigel Farage admits that it was a disappointing night for his party, and he's made a direct appeal to restore Britain supporters. Can Reform survive this?
3: Five hosts,
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15: I've been in Westminster for a long time, but I know that though power may be here, its effect on people's lives is across the whole of the country. We may be where rules are made, but it's where they're implemented that matters. 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That's State of the Nation, Monday to Thursday, 8 to 9 o'clock. Vox Populi, Vox Dei.
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2: 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The M80 southbound near Birmingham has a lane closed due to a collision. On the A14 westbound in Northamptonshire, one lane remains closed after an accident. In Greater London, the M1 southbound has an overturned vehicle causing delays. Kent's M25 anti-clockwise is congested. Drivers on the A483 southbound near Ruabon face local diversions due to an incident. And on the trains, disruption continues between London, St Pancras and Leicester, on East Midlands Railway, and between Bournemouth and Southampton Central on South Western Railway. For more travel news, go to gbnews.com.
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4: 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UK only. Entrance must be 18 or over. Lines close at 4 p.m. on the 26th of June. 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
13: No matter the state it's in, this is our nation. 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
14: It's 7 p.m. live across the United Kingdom. This is GB News, Britain's news channel. I'm Christopher Hope, and this is Vote 2026, The People Decide. Andy Burnham swept a victory last night in the Megyfield by-election with 55% of the vote, promising real change and hope for our country.
15: He's been very clear that if there is a contest, he will enter it. And we really hope that Keir Starmer reflects on the results of this, the resounding message that has come from the people of Megyfield. Think deeply about what's in the best interests of the country and the party.
14: Prime Minister Sir Keir Starmer says he won't back down in a battle for number 10.
16: I will stand, and I've said repeatedly, I'm not going to walk away from that.
14: And has Megyfield now broken the right? Nigel Farage, the reform UK leader, admits the result was disappointing.
17: I'm disappointed by that, no question about it.
14: Reform came in second, Restore Britain came third, but their combined votes wouldn't have beaten Andy Burnham. So what comes next for these two parties? Vote Andy Post put personal brand at the heart of the Megyfield campaign, despite the Labour Party spending around £36,000 on 98 posts and videos during the 4-week campaign.

0: done with policy. Policy should be set in the centre and locally here, regionally here, that makes sense for the people of Makerfield. And Andy's message throughout this campaign is that communities like this have been ignored for too long. He wants to change the way we do politics in Westminster in order to change the way the country is run.
1: That's Louise Hague, not Andy Burner, of course, but she's been advising his team and knows a lot more about these areas of policy that we don't know much about yet, having not been able to quiz him properly. Now, Teresa Bischoff, what do you make of this Makerfield test? It sounds a bit like levelling up, which Boris Johnson tried to do.
2: Yeah, I think it's an interesting frame, just going back to the sort of vibes of it all, right? It works really nicely. You kind of immediately understand what he means. But the problem is, in the last few weeks, we have seen many, many policy promises made by the Burnham team. I don't think they totally know where they want to take it yet. At the same time, they're very aware that they are still constrained by the Labour Manifesto of 2024.
1: Martin, what do you make of it? I mean, you've heard it before, levelling up. I mean, you know, I think I was with the PM a lot this week. I mean, and his team, particularly his team, seemed to say, why has this guy got something which our guy hasn't got? I mean, the problems remain the same, don't they? There's not a lot of money to go around. There are tough choices to be made, and the government isn't making them yet.
3: The public tell us when we ask them, Chris, that their top three priorities are the economy, healthcare and immigration. And prime ministers have to deliver on those. And the problem that all the recent prime ministers have had is they found it very difficult to deliver.
1: And it's hard to make difficult choices, right? Benefits. Well, everyone's used to being given money during COVID. It carries on.
3: The economists tell us that you have to cut government spending and borrow less, but that's very difficult. Immigration, Nigel Farage has got some solutions. Other people... duck the issue a bit more. And the NHS, I would say no major party has anything very much for, to get healthcare going again.
1: We'll come to him later. I mean, I've been told he'll look at small boats, defence, adult social care, which hasn't really been talked about at all by any of the two major parties in recent years, Teresa. Is that enough? But where's the money going to come from?
2: I think that's the problem. I mean, they're going to run into some of the similar challenges that Starmer has seen. You know, the first thing will be this defence plan, where there is a need to come up with solutions very, very quickly. There's so many things that will need to be solved almost at once, and we don't even know yet when we think Andy might be coming in at all. So many questions, not so many answers.
1: There was one, I thought, standout line from him. HMO Britain, Houses of Multiple Occupation Britain, talking to those people who have to live next door to HMOs in the north of England, where housing is cheap. And Phil, why frankly, migrants arriving here illegally being imposed on my community? I think he nailed that one.
3: But can Labour Party and the Labour backbenchers deliver big immigration changes, Chris?
1: Great question. OK, Martin Baxter, stay with us too. And there's also Teresa Bischoff. Coming up, Nigel Farage calls the by-election result disappointing, as their candidate, Robert Kenyon, fails to secure victory against Andy Burnham. Why did Reform leave empty-handed last night? Great, thank you, guys.

I've been in Westminster for a long time, but I know that though power may be here, its effect on people's lives is across the whole of the country. We may be

0: bloke, but I wanted to come to Westminster and help Keir turn around the government. But when the literature is extraordinary. Andy's literature, there was a 10-page leaflet that didn't mention the word Labour once, right? And it's not unusual.
1: 10 pages?
0: Yeah, it wasn't unusual. It was a Northern Soul-branded piece of literature. It's all very good, all about him, the guy, the family, the story. And it's not unusual for by-elections for candidates to run almost and take a step back from the government, especially one that's just had a right old trounce.
1: It's very rare a candidate wins when
0: Indeed. Let me give you a good example, though. If Sadiq Khan decided for any reason to run in a by-election in London right now, OK, whether viewers or listeners of this channel like it or not, he'd walk it. He's a really popular mayor of London, and he's a really popular mayor of Manchester. And what I find remarkable, you go into Andy's literature, low bus fares, safer streets, well, Labour are bringing in neighbourhood police officers. Andy talks about a fairer economy. Well, this economy is growing the fastest in the G7. Andy talks about opportunities for young people. Well, Labour just put 500,000 kids out of poverty.
1: But he's not mentioning that, is he?
0: He's not mentioning any of that. There's a massive parallel between Andy's manifesto in Manchester, in Makerfield, and what this Labour government has been doing for 2 years, albeit struggling very badly to get the message across.
1: But he won't mention Labour. Like, you got the leaflet there in your hand. You can hold it up maybe for viewers.
0: Yeah. Well, this is like, I mean, this is not particularly sensitive. This is what we use when we go around the doors, you know, apart, and it's useful because when you're being told to F off by a very unhappy Reform voter, you can sort of hide behind it. But, it, you know, it's light touch mention of the Labour Party, and I was proud to campaign for Andy and make a film because he's our candidate. He's going to be a brilliant MP. In all the debates today, and we've had it with these two super panellists alongside you earlier, can we all take a step back and remember that the British public said an end to chaos, an end to the roller coaster of changing prime ministers?
1: Yes, and that appears not to be happening. Teresa Bischoff, what do you make of what Kevin's saying? It is striking, isn't it? This was the Andy Burnham show. It wasn't really Labour's show.
2: Yeah, I think two points that came to me as you were speaking there. Firstly, it's interesting. It's exactly that challenge that I was mentioning earlier about Andy Burnham not actually being able to steer so far away from the 2024 manifesto. There is so much overlap there, and it's going to be very difficult for him to set himself aside specifically on a policy platform. As we also discussed earlier, we don't know yet exactly what that policy platform would look like, but that's an initial challenge that I think many are going to be aware of. Secondly, just on the branding point, I think what's been so interesting about this campaign is that he's managed to run this tightrope between being, you know, it's clear what he's doing there by not necessarily being, you know, very explicit about his ties to Labour, but the subtext isn't very subtle.
1: No.
2: And that's the case for the campaigning materials, but also the case for his wider ambitions, right? He hasn't explicitly said he is going to challenge Starmer. But I think
1: he'll do it if Wes Streeting's doing it.
2: Most of us know what's really sort of what's on his mind.
1: And he's campaigned outside of the Labour movement in a way, judging by what Kevin's saying, what we're seeing just there on the screen.
2: Yeah, and to his credit, he's done it. He's done it successfully.
1: Done it his way,
2: right?
1: Martin Baxter, is this unusual? I mean, to run outside a party and then try and lead it.
3: Well, we've seen Boris Johnson try, but I think I want to pick up on a very important thing that Kevin said: whether the whole thing is a good idea or not. If you look at the historical record of parties changing prime minister mid-term, Gordon Brown, Theresa May, Liz Truss, Rishi Sunak, it is not a happy pattern. Mm. And Labour think they're going to make things better, but they may not.
1: Kevin, last word to you.
0: I echo that, and I just think the British public, yes, I'm very involved in Labour, but I speak so often outside of that bubble to people in business, to people who don't follow politics, they're too busy watching the football, right? Mm. And they're just going, what? Labour's defenestrating its own Prime Minister now, are they? Because what about an end to chaos? Page 4 of the manifesto, well-thumbed in my house. No.
1: I do agree, Kevin. I think, Kevin, that is what people are saying outside the bubble that we work in. But it's not stopping the chaos re-emerging. Kevin Craig, thank you for joining us, of course. And thank you both, my panel, Teresa and Martin. Coming up in Scotland, after the win in the Aberdeen South by-election, are the Tories on their way back as the party of the right? Stay tuned for that one.
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5: Princess Anne and the way that she has brought up her family is really interesting, isn't it? 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
6: I think now, in retrospect, we can say it was an inspired decision of the Princess Royal, Princess Anne, not to have her husband receive a grand peerage title, which meant, of course, that her children would just be plain Mr. and Mrs. Zara is Mrs. Tyndall, he is Mr. Phillips, and that's allowed them actually to have a much more normal life, not being in the necessary glare that attaches when you have the HRH prefix to your name and become a duke or a duchess or whatever. And yes, they have had great lives in the private sector.
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7: Dorothea, how does it feel being here today, joining other veterans?
8: 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They can think for themselves and for the country. 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And they would have. We had one purpose in life, which was to free the world from Nazism.
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9: To a lot of people, this is just a series of names, and they are to us. But suddenly we come to a name, and we knew that guy. This one down there, Daddy Circus. I served with him. I know what a lovely man he was. Terrible waste that he dies. There's another guy I had, Lieutenant Fradin, who was my signals officer in the 2nd Royal Essex, was transferred to the 2nd Essex when we returned to the Dorsets. He got killed by a sniper. What a wicked waste. Wicked waste. And then the powers that be are warming up for another one. Doesn't make sense. I bet God above is regretting giving man his free will. That's all I can think.
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1: Welcome back to Vote 2026, The People Decide. A reminder of that breaking news. Two trains have collided near Bedford, with some passengers reporting suffering serious injuries. Videos taken by passengers at the scene show what appears to be two East Midlands trains after running into one another. East Midlands Railways have said they are dealing with an incident between London St Pancras stations and Leicester station. OK, back to the politics, but of course all leads on that dreadful news in near Bedford as we get it. In Scotland, the Conservatives have won Aberdeen South in the other by-elections held north of the border, the third one being in Arbroath and Broughty Ferry, in their first victory in a Western by-election in Scotland in more than 50 years. Douglas Lumsden, there he is, defeated the SNP by more than 6,000 votes, with the Tories taking almost half of all ballots cast. The win is a significant boost for their leader, Kevin Badenoch, who has largely based a campaign around abandoning previous Conservative energy pledges, calling it a referendum on oil and gas in the North Sea. So, are the Tories bouncing back north of the border? Let's get the thoughts of my panel, the founder of Electoral Calculus, Martin Baxter, and the analysis and commentator, Teresa Bischoff. To you first, Martin. It is striking winning big in Scotland for the Tories, isn't it? And they did go hard on oil and gas.
3: Absolutely. I mean, the Tories used to be very big in Scotland back in the 1950s, but not much since then.
1: No.
3: But, this victory for Douglas Lumsden, in its way, it was the same scale as Andy Burnham and Makerfield. I was 20 points ahead, fairly unexpected, probably driven by about three factors. Stephen Flynn, the retiring MP, was quite popular, so he may have had a personal vote. Oil and gas, obviously, is a big issue in Aberdeen.
1: Yes.
3: And this was the first electoral test in Scotland after the conviction of Peter Murrell, Nicola Sturgeon's former husband,
1: which fell off the theft, which took place
3: after the Holyrood elections. And the SNP may have been hit by that. And the Aberdonians may have taken a high view of those activities.
1: And the SNP won Arbroath and Portiferry as they were expected to. You've done some polling on what would happen if the...

0: someone has to win our stunning cash prize of £76,543.21. Just don't miss out as lines close on the 26th of June.
1: 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UK only. Entrance must be 18 or over. Lines close at 4pm on the 26th of June. 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
14: Welcome to Friday Night with me, Matt Goodwin, only on GB News, the People's Channel. Coming up on tonight's show, Andy Burnham has won in Makerfield, clearing his path towards number 10 Downing Street. But if he topples Keir Starmer and becomes Prime Minister of this country, the question I want to ask tonight is, will anything actually change, or is it going to be more of the same from the failing Labour Party? Also tonight, was the right really as divided as the pollsters were predicting in the run-up to the Makerfield by-election? We're going to be talking to a top pollster tonight to really drill down into this rivalry between Reform, the Tories and Restore. Plus, how close is Britain to a major debt crisis? Shocking numbers quietly released today. The UK spent nearly £12 billion in 1 month alone. £12 billion just paying off the interest on our national debt. Are we about to be plunged into a major debt crisis? We'll be talking to a top economist about that tonight. And finally, with migrant campaigners being planted in the BBC Question Time audience and a racial justice activist being found to have written pro-migration plot lines into EastEnders, have the left completely captured the media establishment? We'll be debating that tonight. Now, I'll also be joined tonight by my panel, Head of Communications at the Adam Smith Institute, Joe Marchong, and former Labour adviser James Schneider. As ever, though, we want to hear your views tonight at gbnews.com/yoursay. And, of course, friends of GB News, like they do every week, they can vote in today's You Decide poll for free by scanning the QR code that you can see on the screen right now. And tonight we're asking this question, and I'm fascinated by what the answer is going to be. Do you want Andy Burnham as the next Prime Minister of this country? Do you want Andy Burnham as the next Prime Minister? Let us know what you think. Of course, as always, we'll bring you the results at the end of the show. But now, before

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1: Good evening. Some breaking news tonight that two trains have collided near Bedford, reportedly resulting in serious injuries to those on board. Videos from the scene taken by passengers show what appear to be two East Midlands train services that ran into one another. Our national reporter, Jack Carson, is now at the scene for us. Jack, good evening. What can you tell us at this stage?
2: Thank you, Tatiana. Well, this is about as close as we can get. As you can imagine, there are huge roadblocks in place from the police as they try to deal with this incident. What I can tell you is that the two trains involved in the collision at Bedford South, just a bit up from the Bedford train station on the line, were the 4:40pm East Midlands Railway service from Corby to London St Pancras and the 3:50pm Nottingham to London St Pancras service. Now, East England Ambulance have confirmed that they have sent a number of resources, including multiple air ambulances, a hazardous area response team, and declared this incident a major incident. They are encouraging people to avoid the area. We've also had word from the Transport Secretary, Heidi Alexander, who says she is deeply concerned by the reports of this collision. East Midland Railway Service, of course, those services to London St Pancras are suspended for the remainder of today. Now, from pictures from the scene, we can see passengers spreading out off the train, being taken to a field opposite the railway line. That's where we believe the air ambulance has landed in order to treat those that need that treatment. What we've had from witnesses and people on the train are recounts of injury to passengers, seats on the train dislodged from their fixed positions, people reporting injuries to different parts of their bodies. Essentially, from what we're hearing from witnesses on the train, it came to a sudden, abrupt stop, leaving people essentially moving around the carriage as the train came to that stop. There is serious damage to both trains, particularly the one that it collided into. We believe that the train that it collided with was stationary at the time. Relatives and friends of those passengers are being told not to travel to the scene. That is both word from Bedfordshire Police, but also from the local hospital trust here too.
1: GB News' national reporter Jack Carson, who's there at the scene for us with an update. Jack, thank you very much. Of course, a major emergency response is now underway following that train collision between two passenger trains. We'll have more on that story throughout the evening. But for now, let's get back to Matt.
3: Welcome back to Friday Night with Matt Goodwin. Now, how close is Britain to a major debt crisis? You might have seen this morning. Absolutely astonishing figures. Government borrowing exploded to £23.3 billion in May, in 1 month. That's the second highest May figure on record. And get this, we just blew nearly £12 billion. I mean, the numbers are so big you can scarcely make sense of them. But we spent £12 billion in a single month. £12 billion just paying the interest off on our country's credit card, on our national debt. Now, that's the highest May interest bill since official records began. Clearly, this is not sustainable. Well, to discuss all of this, I'm joined by top economist Andrew Lillicoe. Andrew, thank you for joining us. What is your take, firstly, on these headline borrowing and debt figures? They seem absolutely bananas to me.
4: Well, the underlying situation obviously is very weak, and the government have been scheduling quite high borrowing figures. But even relative to the high numbers which they were scheduling, there's a bit of an overshoot here, something like 30% overshoot relative to what was expected. The OBR did some analysis. They published some analysis of it this morning. They blamed most of it on higher inflation. So they're saying it's the Iran war is a key factor there. Now, also, there's a little bit lower receipts, so the taxes aren't coming in. And I think that the government has struggled for some time to maintain its budget forecasts. It's tended to overshoot on its spending, partly that's all various sorts of day-to-day and government spending, government departmental spending. Obviously, the debt interest is going higher as the gilt yields have gone up and up as people lost confidence in the government. And they've also had the inflation be a little bit higher. But in addition, they've had higher payments on welfare as the unemployment's been a bit higher, partly perhaps their fault, and the tax revenues haven't come in the way that they hoped, at least relative to the size of the economy. And that's not really surprising, given that the government is engaged in a massive experiment here. We're seeking to take the level of tax relative to GDP above any level that had ever been done in the past since World War II. And not just that. In the past, when it had been anywhere near its previous peak levels, it was only there for about a year or 2 years. Here, we're well over 10% above the previous peaks, and we're looking to maintain it year after year after year and go higher. And when Andy Burnham becomes Prime Minister, as it seems very likely he will, the pressure will be for him to spend even more. And
3: that's the question I was going to ask you, Andrew. I mean, Andy Burnham looks set to be coming in. We did have this debate slightly earlier on, but given your expertise, I'll ask you the same question. I mean, Andy Burnham fundamentally is not really going to change the direction of travel, is he? And what would a Burnham premiership actually mean for this looming debt crisis?
4: So he this morning talked about various things that he was going to do. He was going to be reducing utilities bills, the water and the electricity. Presumably that would have to involve some kind of subsidies. He was going to have favour British businesses with government procurement, which is going to make them less efficient. So it's probably going to mean higher payments for that. And he was talking about some kind of reindustrialisation, which is probably likely to make the economy grow slower in the period in which you may induce such a large structural change in the economy. And that's going to mean he doesn't get his tax revenues in, and so he's not got any answer, at least in the short term. Restructuring the economy and things like that, you could imagine that having some kind of impact in 10, 15 years' time. It's not going to save him in the next five.
3: Okay, well, that's Andrew Lillico. Thank you for your thoughts. We want to bring in the panel right now, Head of Communications at the Adam Smith Institute, Joe Marchong, and former Labour advisor James Schneider. Joe, what do you make of this?
5: I mean, the debt figures are worrying, right? And everyone should be worried. It's up 30.4% from what it was last year. We are now, debt is nearly 100% of our GDP.
3: Yeah.
5: And that's the highest since the 1960s. So that's when Andrew was saying, actually, it's nearly wartime levels.
3: And the key thing for people out there to understand is a lot of that debt is linked to inflation.
5: Yeah.
3: So the more that we're vulnerable and at risk of inflation, the worse the debt potentially it's going to get, the worse the debt crisis, the more likely a debt crisis is going to arrive.
5: And Labour can't be blamed wholesale for everything that's happening. Obviously, Iran war, Ukraine war, all this kind of stuff, everything awful. But they have increased spending, and that is the major issue.
3: James Schneider, that is the major issue, a Labour Party that is spending like no tomorrow, and a debt crisis is coming into focus.
6: I don't think so. I think they've got two separate questions when you look at debt. The first is, are we able to pay our bills each month? And the answer is, yes, we are. The second one is, are we spending and investing well? And the answer is, we don't know because of the way in which the figures are presented. Because we do not measure public sector net wealth, we don't measure whether our spending is going to yield more returns later, which is what you would do in a business. We don't know whether that 12 billion could be perfectly good investment. That should be in money we're paying out on interest because we're going to get some benefit to that in the future. Or it could be a bad investment, which is a mistake. But we don't know because that's not how we lay it out.
3: Either way, £12 billion on interest is an enormous sum. And I urge you all to stay focused on those figures as I've been talking about them for months, because I do think something seismic is about to happen. Now, coming up with pro-migration campaigners being planted in BBC Question Time and a racial justice activist apparently writing pro-migration plot lines into the BBC show EastEnders. Have the left completely captured the media establishment? And are we actually living in the Matrix, some sort of socially engineered reality? We're going to be debating that in 2 moments. This is Friday Night with Matt Goodwin, only on GB News.
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8: Veterinary surgeons and such as yourself, I mean, you're very, very highly trained, but it just feels so expensive when there's something wrong with your animal. And it does also seem that insurance doesn't cover the very things you need.
9: There's been huge advancements in veterinary medicine. 20 to 30 years ago, we had no CT scanners in practice. We had no MRI machines. Our blood tests were very rudimentary. And for that, you could do that very cheaply. Now we can offer you this incredibly high level of care that comes at a high cost. Everybody wants this extremely high level of care for their pet. Of course, you want the best for your pet. But there's nobody else to pay for that. Mm. So if you can be honest and say, I can't do that at that amount of money, we'll find you a way.
10: Yeah.
9: We will.
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11: Lovely to see them all looking rather laid back and informal, wasn't it?
12: Yes, you know, we're used to all of these grand royal events. And although this was undoubtedly the society wedding of the year, a very low-key event, they deliberately wanted to keep it as a private affair, as much as one can when one is a member of the royal family, of course. But it was a private ceremony. It was very intimate. And that's really the way that they've lived, Peter Phillips has lived his life recently. And I think he wants to continue that. Interesting to note also that in this modern age, this is a blended family at this marriage, because they're both entering this as their second marriage. Of course, Peter Phillips previously married to Autumn Kelly, with whom he has two daughters, Savannah and Isla, who are 15 and 14. They were bridesmaids.
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13: Dorothea, how does it feel being here today, joining other veterans?
14: 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And also, they suddenly discovered that, good heavens, women have got brains. They can think for themselves and for the country. And it was naturally assumed that everybody would willingly do their bit for England. And they would have. We had one purpose in life, which was to free the world from Nazism.
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3: Welcome back to Friday Night with Matt Goodwin, only on GB News, the People's Channel, where you have been getting in touch. There is no comment. Sorry about that, but you have been getting in touch. They've just not told me what the comments are. So keep your comments coming in and I will read some out. Is a pro-migrant message being pushed by the media establishment in this country? Well, this is fascinating and I wanted to draw your attention to it. Reports show that pro-migration campaigners were actively planting small boat migrants, illegal migrants, straight into the audience of BBC Question Time. Can you believe it? And over on EastEnders, the BBC hired a, and I quote, racial justice activist who was writing pro-migration storylines into Britain's most watched soap. Well, let's get the thoughts of my panel tonight on whether we are indeed living in the Matrix. Head of Communications at the Adam Smith Institute, Joe Marchand, and former Labour advisor, James Schneider. Joe, if I can start with you, please. There is something that unites and brings these stories together. On the one hand, you've got reform politicians like Zia Youssef being subjected to questions from people who have been apparently planted into BBC Question Time. And on the other hand, you might then flick over watch EastEnders and be subjected to plot lines that have been written by a political activist. Should we not be concerned about this?
5: Well, yes, quite frankly. But I will say, in lots of those programmes, you do have people that have been vetted for their questions beforehand, and then they're in the audience and people know they're coming. That's just kind of like admin, where, like, you know, that happens. But the problem is, it's a problem of funding and impartiality, right? These programmes are funded by taxpayers. They are funded by the general public, and they are supposed to be unbiased and reflect a general worldview. And that would be fine if I, as a worldview, wasn't paying to see that. You know, if it was a model that they should have moved to ages ago, which is a subscription-based model, then it would be okay. What's happening now is just definitely not okay.
3: James, the point here is we are talking about a taxpayer-funded institution, aren't we? We're talking, that's the key point, that the BBC is funded by taxpayers. BBC Question Time is a supposed, and they make a big point about this, it's supposed to represent the nation, it's supposed to represent a sample, a representative sample of people. And here we have, you know, Zia Yusuf being quizzed by one or two illegal migrants who have been planted by a pro-migration charity.
6: I mean, take the question time thing. I mean, Joe is right. There are always people trying to get their people in, and I really don't think Reform can claim they're having a hard time on question time. Nigel Farage was basically had a chair there every week for years.
3: But
6: and Zia Yusuf has been on more than anything else.
3: Taxpayer funded.
6: I support public broadcasting. Now, on your EastEnders point, do you not think that anybody who writes any plot line, any piece of art, anything, doesn't bring some of their views to it? It's a fevered conspiracy that you're worried about.
3: Why don't we have the conservative views or the gender critical views?
6: You do. You have all of these things within TV.
3: Glad you think we do, because we do also have, and I'm not cutting you off, this is a fair, open, impartial debate.
6: Of course.
3: But we do have a right of reply from the BBC, by the way, which I do need to read to our viewers. The BBC has full editorial control over all its content. It is common practice across the media industry to engage with charities, among others, for research purposes and to help understand different perspectives when working on programs or news stories. However, the BBC has strict guidelines to ensure impartiality and editorial independence. Well, there you have it. Impartiality and editorial independence. Nothing to see here. Well, there we go. Patrick Christie's tonight is coming up next. Patrick, what have you got on your show tonight?
10: Good evening, everybody. I'm here with my live studio audience. Hello, everyone. Thank you very much for joining us this evening. Look, of course, we are going to be getting stuck right into the Makerfield by-election. Andy Burnham measuring up the curtains in Downing Street, isn't he? But I've got some interesting clips for you that reveal quite a lot about Andy Burnham's past. But, of course, we've also had that big breaking news in the last hour or so, devastating train crash near Bedford. We're going to be taking you live to the scene, and we've got some updates for you on that.
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16: Hello again. Very good evening to you. I'm here with your GB News weather forecast from the Met Office. High pressure is going to be dominating through this weekend, which means it's going to be largely dry for many of us, but a slightly fresher feel than it has been of late for a few. That's because there is still a frontal system across us, and whilst this is bringing cloud and rain at the moment, it's also bringing slightly fresher air behind it. Now, as that frontal system pushes eastwards through this evening and overnight, there will be, some rain for most, even some heavy, perhaps even thundery bursts across parts of Scotland and Northern Ireland. But then things will be turning drier through the early hours of tomorrow morning. It is going to be a warm, muggy night for many of us. Temperatures not dropping a huge amount. Could be quite uncomfortable for sleeping. Then, first thing tomorrow morning, a bit of a bright start across some eastern, southern parts of Scotland. A bit cloudier across central and western parts. Some showery bursts of rain here as well. Across Northern Ireland, again, a mix. Some sunny spells, a few showers perhaps, and a bit of cloud bubbling up. Across the bulk of England and Wales, actually a cloudier start to the day than we've seen recently. And there will be a bit of rain around, but because of that high pressure that's building, we're going to see a lot of that rain clearing away through the morning and increasing amounts of bright, sunny weather developing by the afternoon. Now, it's not going to be wall-to-wall blue skies, and there could be a few showery bursts of rain around, particularly across northern parts of Scotland. Here, there will be some fairly frequent showers. But generally, the theme is for it to be largely dry and largely sunny. But as I mentioned at the start, slightly fresher air means temperatures will be down just a couple of degrees for some of us compared to recent days. Into Sunday, and it's going to be a brighter, sunnier day, that's for sure. And with all that sunshine, it's likely to be even warmer or even hotter, really, towards the south. A good chance that we're going to get back into the low 30s Celsius. And that's not the end of the heat. We do have an extreme heat warning out for both Monday and Tuesday across parts of England and Wales, because it's going to be very hot indeed.
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7: 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UK only. Entrance must be 18 or over. Lines close at 4 p.m. on the 26th of June. 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
5: Tremendous to see so many of you here. Now, look, it's 9 p.m. and we start with some big breaking news. Horrific scenes. Two high-speed trains have crashed near Bedford. Well, as many as 50 people are reportedly injured. Our reporter, Jack Carson, is on the scene. We're going to go to him shortly. I think most people are wondering how on earth anything like this can happen, to be perfectly honest with you. Also tonight...
28: I do hereby declare that Andy Burnham is duly elected. Thank you.
5: In between a fox and a bin, you know. Honestly, but anyway, Andy Burnham is on his way to Downing Street by the looks of things. Shame this guy didn't get the memo.
29: If there is a contest, just to be clear with you, then yes, I will run, I will stand, and I've said repeatedly, I'm not going to walk away from that.
5: Maybe you should just run away then. I don't know, that might be the best thing to do. But is Andy Burnham just Keir Starmer with more chips and gravy?
30: We need an economy that works for everybody, not a few in far-off places from here.
5: The big winner last night, though, was this guy.
31: Do you want to talk to me?
32: Yeah, go on then.
31: Go on then.
32: Right,
31: back
32: what?
31: To the nation.
32: Who are you?
31: My name, Hunt Dave. What kind of journalist is this? You don't know? Have a look.
32: I've got my list here.
31: Burnham.
5: I mean, it's obviously Count Binface, isn't it? I mean, it's the bloke with the bin on his head. You would have thought that maybe that might have been a little bit more obvious, but anyway. And it's nice to see that the far left are still completely sane.
33: Are you
34: really?
33: Oh, my God.
34: Oh, my God.
5: That goes on and on and on, by the way. We'll play you the full thing. But what are Reform and Restore going to do?
35: I'm disappointed by that, no question about it.
5: And could the Tories be on the comeback trail under Kemi?
36: People of Aberdeen have spoken loud and clear. We stopped the SNP and we sent Labour the message that the destruction of the North Sea oil and gas industry must stop now.
5: And in other news... Well, this emerged today. The NHS is going to test puberty blockers on 11-year-old children. It's just absolutely

0: to an abrupt halt is going inevitably to cause tragic consequences, as we have heard. And the investigators are going to be looking into how can two trains possibly be on the same stretch of track in such proximity. They will be looking at the extent to which the automatic warning system was working. They'll be looking at what was happening with the signalling, and they'll also be investigating the track and the trains involved themselves. So I think the prospect of the line, which is one of the key intercity links from Sheffield, from Derby, Nottingham and Leicester to London, I think the prospects of that being open this weekend are very low, because the investigators will want to know how a tragedy like this can happen. It is, I need to say, extremely rare. The UK has just about the best rail safety record of any country in Europe and probably the world. So the fact that this could happen on a Friday evening is just beyond words, Patrick.
1: Yeah, look, absolutely. Simon, thank you very, very much for giving us your time this evening and to be able to at least try to shed a little bit of light on how this could have happened. It's Simon Calder there, who is the travel correspondent for the Daily Telegraph. Look, just to reiterate, it's a very sad breaking line, but it is one nonetheless. British Transport Police in the last few moments have confirmed that one person has sadly died and a number of people have been injured following that collision between two trains on the line in Bedford. That collision happened at about 5:15 p.m. rush hour on a Friday night there. Look, we're going to return to this story in about 10 minutes' time, and we'll give you any more updates, because we are going to get a bit more information. We'll go back to Jack Carson, who's at the scene as well. But I think what we'll do now is we will carry on with the show as was initially planned. And of course, there has been some big political news overnight, hasn't there? And in the early hours of the morning, which could well affect every single one of us. We might be about to have a new prime minister. Is he basically the same as the bloke we had before, but he just kind of drinks gravy and watches Coronation Street? I'm not quite sure. But Andy Burnham, he's back in the House of Commons. He's on his way to Downing Street. He says he doesn't want Britain to become HMO Britain. Well, it might be a little bit late for that. We'll talk about it when we come back.
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2: Crew of injured and wounded veterans and serving personnel have completed a historic sailing expedition around the UK, carrying the Invictus Games flag.
3: Yes, it's called the Full Circle Sailing Expedition, and it embarked on a momentous 12-week journey, having sailed 2,000 miles around the UK to complete the whole full circle.
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5: Come here. Is it a love for the royal family, for the kind of the British pageantry? What is it?
6: You know what? Both of those things. I do have a love for the British royal family. I have been royal watching since I was in the fifth grade. That was a long time ago. I watched Indian Style when Lady Di married then Prince Charles, and now he's the king. And I mean, I just love the parade troops, all of that. Oh my gosh, it's absolutely amazing.
5: Which royals do you think you're most looking forward to seeing as that procession comes down the mat a little bit later?
6: I want to see the king. I love seeing the king and the queen, because I'm of that era, actually. The Prince Charles king, now King Charles era. So I always look forward to seeing the king, but of course the Prince and Princess of Wales.
5: Well, I think you're gonna have a very easy job spotting you in the crowd.
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7: Is the right of British politics split for good? Restore Britain got more than 3,000 votes in Makerfield yesterday. A decent first by-election outing, potentially, for Rupert Lowe's party. Not as well as they were hoping to do, though, obviously. And if we combine this with Reform's 15,000 votes, it's important to say that Andy Burnham would still have won, but it does raise serious questions about how this would play out at a general election. Could it cost Reform tens of seats? And here's what Nigel Farage had to say.
8: There's a couple of thousand voters there who would normally have gone out and voted Reform, that voted Restore. And I would say directly to them, what do you want? We are the challenger party to the left in this country. And I would urge you to think again. I really, really would.
7: All right, I tell you what we're going to do. We're going to go straight to the chap on the front row, and then we'll get stuck into it with our panel. Sir, what would I have to say?
9: Thanks. I appreciate they got 6% of the vote, so they clearly resonate with a certain type of voter. But I'd be interested to hear your thoughts if Restore a genuine, serious party, or if Rupert Lowe just has an axe to grind with Nigel Farage.
7: Yeah, interesting point. Well, Russell,
10: thank you. Teased me up very nicely. Thank you for that. Let's just have some context and perspective, first of all. Look, Barry's shaking his head already. Reform. Here we go. Look, Reform polled 16,000 votes in the north of England in the reddest of red wall seats last night, right? Now, if anyone thinks Makerfield as a demographic is the same as everywhere else, of course, that would be a mistake. So the fact that Reform came a very, very strong second doesn't mean that we would come second in a general election spread across all the different areas of the country. The reality is that Reform last night polled an increase in their vote versus 2024. So we went from 26% to nearly 35%. But let's also be clear that what last night was not a victory for the Labour Party before Barry starts banging on about this being a validation of his party. Clearly, what this was a vote for Andy Burnham. The irony that people would vote for Andy Burnham to replace Keir Starmer. They're basically, as we've rehearsed, the same thing from the same party. We did OK as Reform. Is Restore an inconvenience? Yes, of course, because of course it splits the vote. But I agree with you. I think, look, the Rupert Lowe project is effectively an anti-Nigel Farage project. I think it's spiteful and I think it's petty and it really isn't helping what I would think we should be doing, which is uniting to make sure that what we don't end up with is a Labour-Green coalition at the next general election.
7: All right. All right. Look, just I imagine if Rupert Lowe was here, he would say something along the lines of, well, the reason they exist is because he doesn't believe that Nigel Farage is going to actually go far enough when it comes to deportations, etc., etc. So we go, but Barry, go on, your take on this.
11: Well, look, Nigel Farage's record with political parties is not without hiccups, right? I mean, he left the Tories. He set up UKIP with Alan Sked, wasn't it? And he was the leader of that party for about 3 years. Then he stopped being the leader of it. And then he came back a bit later and was the leader of it. Then UKIP went to the right and Farage left it eventually, saying that it had gone too far to the right. He then set up the Brexit Party. That lasted about 3 years, morphed into Reform, and Reform then split into Renew and Reform. So, I mean, he seems to be... look, I don't deny that the guy has been incredibly influential in British politics, right? Oh. I think in 100 years' time, people look back and they'll say he was one of the most influential politicians, for all the wrong reasons, in my view, right? But... he was very influential. Right. He set up Brexit.
7: Yeah, yeah.
11: But he clearly has a problem not being the leader, and everybody else in the party seems to have a problem with him being the leader.
7: I just want to get a feel for the room very, very quickly here. Just make some noise if you think that basically the Tories, Restore and Reform, should do some kind of deal.
12: Yes.
7: Right, seems okay. All right, well, yeah, seems like most people that. Because the left vote tactically, don't they? That's going to be an issue at the next election. The left are perfectly capable of voting tactically.
11: The Tories were voting tactically against reform.
7: Well, we've got to go. When we come back, we're going to get stuck right into Andy Burnham's track record, if we've got long enough.
13: Expect warm spells with the odd rude interruption. 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
14: Hello again. Very good evening to you. I'm here with your GB News weather forecast from the Met Office. High pressure is going to be dominating through this weekend, which means it's going to be largely dry for many of us, but a slightly fresher feel than it has been of late for a few. That's because there is still a frontal system across us. And whilst this is bringing cloud and rain at the moment, it's also bringing slightly fresher air behind it. Now, as that frontal system pushes eastwards through this evening and overnight, there will be, some rain for most, even some heavy, perhaps even thundery bursts across parts of Scotland and Northern Ireland. But then things will be turning drier through the early hours of tomorrow morning. It is going to be a warm, muggy night for many of us. Temperatures not dropping a huge amount. Could be quite uncomfortable for sleeping. Then, first thing tomorrow morning, a bit of a bright start across some eastern, southern parts of Scotland. A bit cloudier across central and western parts. Some showery bursts of rain here as well. Across Northern Ireland, again, a mix. Some sunny spells, a few showers perhaps, and a bit of cloud bubbling up. Across the bulk of England and Wales, actually a cloudier start to the day than we've seen recently. And there will be a bit of rain around, but because of that high pressure that's building, we're going to see a lot of that rain clearing away through the morning and increasing amounts of bright, sunny weather developing by the afternoon. Now, it's not going to be wall-to-wall blue skies, and there could be a few showery bursts of rain around, particularly across northern parts of Scotland. Here, there will be some fairly frequent showers. But generally, the theme is for it to be largely dry and largely sunny. But as I mentioned at the start, slightly fresher air means temperatures will be down just a couple of degrees for some of us compared to recent days. Into Sunday, and it's going to be a brighter, sunnier day, that's for sure. And with all that sunshine, it's likely to be even warmer or even hotter, really, towards the south. A good chance that we're going to get back into the low 30s Celsius, and that's not the end of the heat. We do have an extreme heat warning out for both Monday and Tuesday across parts of England and Wales, because it's going to be very hot indeed.
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0: made, but it's where they're implemented that matters. Join me, Jacob Rees-Mogg, for forthright and frank discussion on where Britain has come from, where it's going, and where it will end up. That's State of the Nation, Monday to Thursday, 8 to 9 o'clock. Vox Populi, Vox Dei.
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10: You're going to want to stay tuned, trust me.
14: Well, good evening, everybody. Thank you to my live studio audience. We've got people who travel from all over to be here. Devon as well is the furthest travel tonight. So thank you so, so much. Look, we've got a lot going on tonight, but we do want to start, of course, with the big breaking news. It's very sad breaking news, I'm afraid. Horrific scenes. Two high-speed trains crashed near Bedford. Well, as many as 50 people are reportedly injured. Ambulances are still going to and from the scene, and very sadly, we can confirm that one person has lost their life. Our reporter, Jack Carson, is on the scene, and we will go to him shortly for all the latest. But in other news tonight, we're going to be talking about this.
15: I do hereby declare that Andy Burnham is duly elected. Thank you.
14: There he is, yes, between a fox and a bin. Andy Burnham is on his way to Downing Street, but it's a shame that this guy didn't get the memo.
16: If there is a contest, just to be clear with you, then yes, I will run, I will stand, and I've said repeatedly, I'm not going to walk away from that.
14: Yeah, how long do you think that's going to last? Because he's just been given, apparently, 72 hours to clear off. That's what the Cabinet are telling him, so there we go. Is Andy Burnham just Keir Starmer with more chips and gravy, though?
17: We need an economy that works for everybody, not a few in far off places from here.
14: Yeah, listen to that very, very closely, because I'm going to be playing you some clips of Andy Burnham and Keir Starmer side by side and see if you can tell who they each are. Anyway, the big winner last night, though, of course, was this guy.
18: You want to talk to me?
10: Yeah, go on then.
18: Go on then. Right, to the nation.
10: Who are you?
18: My name, what kind of journalist is this? You don't know? Have a look.
10: I've got my list here.
18: Burnham.
14: I love that, right? So one of the candidates is called Count Binface, yeah? And he's talking to a bloke with a bin on his head, and he's like, well, there's no way of telling, is there? There is no way of knowing. Anyway, it is nice to see that the far left are still completely sane.
19: Are you really? Oh, my God.
14: Yeah, just normal student politics stuff there, isn't it? And are the Tories on the comeback trail under Kemi?
20: People of Aberdeen have spoken loud and clear. We stopped the SNP and we sent Labour the message that the destruction of the North Sea oil and gas industry must stop now.
14: Yeah, the Tories won last night's referendum on net zero in Aberdeen South. In other news...
2: Well, we need to talk about this. It was announced today that the NHS is going to test puberty blockers on 11-year-old children. I thought we'd moved on from that, to be honest with you, but alas, here we are. And some other nuttery for you. The civil service has been asking staff to role-play as earthworms. Kingfishers were one of them as well. Otters as well, although I think that is a term used somewhere on the

0: go on site, things like floodlights, because we expect, of course, the investigations into exactly how this collision happened to go on into the night. We've seen pictures of rail workers on the tracks on the crash site, also seen a vehicle belonging to the manufacturer of those trains as well enter the site. We also already know that the rail accident and an investigation branch are already on the scene beginning their investigations. But as we suspected from the huge emergency response here and knowing the number of passengers that would have been on those services travelling at this time of day on a Friday, that they would have been busy services, and this collision, which has been described as the train suddenly coming to a stop, well, we got immediately from those passengers that they were witnessing injuries around them, and now we've had that confirmation. Just to say one final time to you, Patrick, that 89 people, the East of England Ambulance Service say, have been left with injuries due to this accident, this collision. 11 people left with very serious injuries, 22 seriously injured, and they say 56 have been left with minor injuries.
1: Okay, Jack Carson, our national reporter, who's at the scene as we get more information through there. Thank you very much, Jack. Obviously, our thoughts go out to everyone involved. Seriously, devastating incident has taken place there. Huge paramedic presence on the scene at the moment, so we'll get you more information as we get it. Look, just to return to the political news of the day, it is actually coming in thick and fast now, so we're going to roll this over into the next section, because just to remind you of the very latest, supposedly, cabinet ministers have now told Starmer to stand aside for Andy Burnham. Harriet Harman, who Starmer only appointed like a few weeks ago, is saying that the herd is stampeding away from him. Supposedly it's Starmer's wife, who must be the only person in Britain who's pro-Starmer at the moment. She's telling him to stick around. But again, in the last few minutes, it's been leaked to The Guardian. Labour have... It's a leaked number 10 document showing how Keir Starmer plans to stop Andy Burnham becoming Prime Minister. I've got it here in front of me. I'll read out exactly what Starmer's grand plan is for you when we come back. That's next.
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13: I've been in Westminster for a long time, but I know that though power may be here, its effect on people's lives is across the whole of the country. We may be where rules are made, but it's where they're implemented that matters. Join me, Jacob Rees-Mogg, for forthright and frank discussion on where Britain has come from, where it's going, and where it will end up. That's State of the Nation, Monday to Thursday, 8 to 9 o'clock. Vox Populi, Vox Dei.
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0: We're going to see a lot of that rain clearing away through the morning and increasing amounts of bright, sunny weather developing by the afternoon. Now, it's not going to be wall-to-wall blue skies, and there could be a few showery bursts of rain around, particularly across northern parts of Scotland. Here, there will be some fairly frequent showers. But generally, the theme is for it to be largely dry and largely sunny. But as I mentioned at the start, slightly fresher air means temperatures will be down just a couple of degrees for some of us compared to recent days. Into Sunday, and it's going to be a brighter, sunnier day, that's for sure. And with all that sunshine, it's likely to be even warmer or even hotter, really, towards the south. A good chance that we're going to get back into the low 30s Celsius, and that's not the end of the heat. We do have an extreme heat warning out for both Monday and Tuesday across parts of England and Wales, because it's going to be very hot indeed.
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8: Tonight, don't we? A little bit of light relief. Now, you might remember a few months ago, the Telegraph reported on the woke events going on in the civil service. They're spending their time and money on ridiculous things during office hours, like at trans listening circles, diversity and inclusion sessions, and, of course, we've got sound events for all gender expressions. I'm not really sure what that means, to be perfectly honest with you. But anyway, but this week we have topped the lot, and it's emerged that civil servants role-played as earthworms as part of a so-called interspecies council. Not just earthworms, they also pretended to be eels, kingfishers and an oak tree during the two-day event. Can you imagine coming back for day two as an earthworm? You know, yeah. Anyway, they wanted to help them make decisions about the freshwater system post-2043. What the heck is this tosh? Anyway, so basically, Russell has very kindly agreed to be an earthworm for us tonight. There it is. Well done. Now, you're all, I imagine most of you in this room are taxpayers, you know. I mean, it's a bit of a shame waste of money, Christo.
14: I've been a bear.
8: Oh.
15: Really?
16: I think that means something else.
8: Yeah.
14: Yeah. Am I an oak tree? Just that it?
8: Yeah. I think that's
14: 2 days.
16: Yeah.
14: Two days. That's ridiculous.
16: And has anyone FOI'd the cost of this?
14: Can I? For goodness. Sorry. I hadn't seen the other bit until now, but I think I do understand what was going on.
16: No.
14: What? It will be. It will. I know. It will be extremely boring.
8: Oh.
14: But understanding the freshwater system, which is what it says this was all about, would mean that different people had to not role play by going like this and pretending to be a tree, or like that and pretending to be an earthworm. But what it will mean is that they would have people saying, "Okay, from the point of view of insects, from the point of." How are all these things going to come together and impact on the freshwater system?
17: It's time Mrs. Gardner told you to stand.
16: Yes, is it now? I mean, talking of earthworms, stop digging, Barry. Yeah. Stop digging.
8: Come on.
14: No,
16: this is how we got to this position.
14: If you are trying to understand. The soil structure and ecosystem.
8: Really?
14: Soil is one of the most complex.
8: Oh, Barry, come on.
14: Are you still going?
8: Come on, we're not having this. I'm sorry, mate. You cannot possibly. You're doing your very best here, but come on. You can't. There's no. What's the point?
14: It takes 10,000 years to create 1 millimetre of soil.
16: Have I wandered off the set of Alan Partridge?
14: If you. if you want to improve the soil, right, the organic content of soil is absolutely fundamental. If you want to improve your fresh water systems, soil as the way in which we remediate... You're looking
8: I'm
14: at me.
8: I'm quite impressed.
4: I've got to take pictures of this.
8: This is so funny. Until we run out of time, and we've got to go on to someone else. I mean, it's normally one of good soil, you know, but you've managed to just tip a load of manure on top of it there, haven't you? You know, there we go. Surname Gardner, of course.
14: I just think that the headlines of what this says, actually, there probably is a serious purpose underneath it.
8: Okay.
14: And it's been presented in a way that we can all laugh at. Of course we can.
4: Well worth the £100,000 cost. Of the taxpayer.
8: But, yeah,
4: well,
8: 2 days as well, over 2 days. I don't know. The thing is, Barry, I hear you on that, and I would be more sympathetic had we not found out about the other stuff the civil service do during working hours. Like, you know, their listening circles, they can talk about their trauma of having to work in the civil service. Linda, I mean, this is... I don't know. I mean, there's a detachment here. You would know... You don't have the time to do this in a private company. Unless you were funded by the
5: taxpayer.
8: No, that is true.
5: If you were in a commercial company, there is absolutely no way they would impinge upon shareholders' payments with this kind of behaviour. It wouldn't happen. I have to admit that my son, who is an economist, is in fact a civil servant. And I will tell you that he works really, really hard. I mean, he's one of the hardest workers I know. I can't even call him if he works from home, which he does sometimes. I can't even call him at lunchtime because he won't pick up the phone. He won't pick up the phone till 6 o'clock when he's clocked off, and I can't call him after 8:30 in the morning. So that's my personal experience.
8: That's not because earthworms don't have fingers, is it?
5: Well, he's got no interest.
8: They can't answer it.
5: No, he's got no interest. But I'm just saying...
4: Maybe he's pretending to be a bat and he's asleep during the day.
5: I think...
8: I'm role-playing as a slop.
5: Except is that the civil service is a huge, huge number of people, from everyone from working in the local job centre to people working who are serious, you know, perm sex and people like that. There's such a big difference in what the civil service does that if in one corner they're all pretending to be trees, well, I think that's a waste of time and money. But they do valuable work in other areas.
14: Please, will you do it now? Will you email the GB News bosses and ask for a training day where you're a tree? Yeah. Please, I beg of you to do that. Please do that.
8: No, I will do. Yeah, and I'll say that if they refuse, I'll say that we need to have a listening circle about this.
14: Yes. I'll be honest with you,
8: that was my first thought. When I saw that headline and read the article, the only thing I could think about was I was imagining someone suggesting that to the GB News presenters here, and what the response would have been. And the second word would have been off.
14: Yeah. Okay, Scott Press, I have news.
8: No.
14: Okay, it's just come in.
8: What?
14: From Christo's mum and dad. Jane says, I completely understand what you were saying about earthworms, etc. Logical. Your own mum and dad don't believe you.
4: Hang on. Why has your mother got his phone number?
14: I couldn't agree more. Why is my mother messing with
4: your phone number?
14: Because I love your mother. She's lovely. She's a wonderful human being.
8: Look, my teeth are all going to fall out. And I wake up and it was just a dream.
4: Yeah. She hasn't messaged me.
14: No, she messaged me.
5: That's hilarious.
8: Remarkable. Okay. Look, if you are just tuning into GB News for the first time, I'm afraid it is like this quite a lot. Anyway, in a statement, a Cabinet Office spokesman told GB News, I can't read it, it's in Worm. We are reforming the civil service to create a cost-conscious culture that drives efficiency and protects taxpayers' money. We're currently looking into this initiative. Right, OK.
14: You missed out relentlessly roots out waste.
8: Nice,
14: That was the oak tree, I think.
8: All right, nice. God.
4: Nice.
8: OK, fine. Right, when we come back, we are going to be doing Greatest Britain Union Jackass. Need lots of audience participation for this. That's that. I'll see you guys in a second.
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10: All the things that we might not think about when we think about a pint of beer, all the things that go into running a pub like this one. 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Don't judge me too harshly, Dawn.
15: Amazing. So obviously people don't take into effect that the energy costs and the raw material costs, also the packaging, overheads and the tax hikes. So when we're pulling a pint of beer, we have to think about the cost that's gone into making the beer and the rises in that. We also have to think about the overheads, the staff, the electrics which are plumbed in to pouring a pint. This obviously is very astronomical to pubs, because if it increases, we're therefore going to have to put that onto the consumer, making the pint of beer more expensive.
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18: You can't help wondering if that's what Prince William, future king, of course, is sort of planning for the future, whether that's the sort of slightly more laid-back attitude towards modern life.
19: Yes, I mean, I think we're going to see a huge change in the type of monarchy we have when he comes to the throne. We can very much see that King Charles is his mother's son. King Charles very much regards the coronation act as a sacrament, that it's essentially akin to becoming a priest, something that you do for life, much as the Queen Elizabeth felt it was too, a deeply sacred spiritual bond, a covenant between God and himself and the people. We know that that is not really the way that Prince William regards monarchy as well. I personally think, for example, that Prince William will become the first king to abdicate.
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20: I thought the film, which Spielberg didn't somehow strike the right note.
21: So this would be my same, the way I felt about High Society, the musical. It's glossy, it's beautiful, it's impressive, but you feel a little bit distant from it. War Horse, you are in there. Fantastic humour, that brings you in, you laugh with them, you care about them. So even when they're in the trenches and Albert makes a friend, they're bantering about girlfriends and things like that. You absorb how arbitrary and terrible war is, you know, decisions made by people far away, young lads just shoved over to run horse charges
20: and it's
21: into...
20: happening now, yeah. Stefan, let's be honest.
21: Absolutely.
20: What you're describing is happening now.
21: Well, this is why it's resonating so much, because you're sitting there going, what is the point? It's so beautifully done. I cannot recommend
20: it enough.
21: And it's
20: playing where?
21: This one is on at the National Theatre. It's Come Back Home. It's where it started almost 20 years ago.
9: GB News, the People's Channel.
8: OK. Thank you very much to my wonderful live audience. Really appreciate you being here. Let's round us off with Greatest Britain Union, Jack, starting with Greatest Britain, Russell.
22: Yes, so lots been going on in Makerfield this week, including this guy, not Robert Kenyon, but a guy called Stephen Pownall, who is a fly-tipping vigilante. Did you see this? GB News covered it. It's covered in lots and lots of newspapers. Here he is. So he saw some fly-tip in Makerfield, found out who had tipped the waste, went and found him at home and made him go back and clear up the flight.
8: Good. Nice.
23: It's got to be the brave England team. You know,
22: Why are they brave? Because they jumped on a plane and played a game of football.
23: Because they will be brave, they're fighters, they're courageous. Yeah.
22: They're on 500 grand a week.
23: Daily Mail, reformed person doesn't think that the England team are brave.
22: Richard is a journalist twisting the truth. Here we go.
23: So, yeah, the England team, because they won against Croatia, they're brilliant, and we're going to win the World Cup this year.
8: It's coming home. It's coming home. Linda, who's your Greatest Britain please?
5: Count Binface at the Paperfield by-election. There he is. Have we got a clip?
8: We've got a clip.
5: Let's look at the clip.
24: Who are you? My name... What kind of journalist is this? You don't know? Have a look.
25: I've got my list here.
24: It's not Burnham.
25: No, I realise that. Oh, you're Count Binface, yeah?
24: There you go. You did go to journalism school. Excellent. Yes,
25: I am. A long time ago.
24: I beg your pardon?
25: I said a long time ago.
24: Yeah. Oh, well, I wouldn't have known.
25: Why are you standing in this election? Just a stunt?
24: It's A, because it's happening. B, I was at a loose end. C, because I believe elected mayors should serve out their terms before they're eligible to stand for Parliament.
8: Binface.
26: You probably all thought I was going to choose Andy Burnham, and at one point I was. But then I remembered that 10 years ago this week, on the 16th of June, my dear colleague Jo Cox was murdered. She was a woman who fought for others all her life. She's a woman who particularly tried to combat

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14: Okay, welcome along to Patrick Christie's Tonight Late Edition. All of tomorrow's newspaper front pages tonight, and we start with this.
15: He's been very clear that if there is a contest, he will enter it. And we really hope that Keir Starmer reflects on the results of this. The resounding message that has come from the people of Makerfield. Think deeply about what's in the best interests of the country and the party.
14: Well, there we go. It's littered across tomorrow's newspaper front pages. It's across the Daily Telegraph. It's across the Times. It's across the Daily Mail. Everything, everything, everything. Labour turns on Starmer. His colleagues are turning against him. Andy Burnham is returning to Westminster, but...
16: If there is a contest, just to be clear with you, then yes, I will run. I will stand. And I've said repeatedly, I'm not going to walk away from that.
14: As you'll see if you are a Daily Mirror reader, they say, up for the fight. Massive Labour win, they say, but Keir Starmer's going to fight on. So there we are. Plus... Well, look, this was the devastating breaking news that happened earlier on. One person has sadly died, 11 more seriously injured. I think there was a total of around 89 injuries there after two trains collided near Bedford. There's a major incident. It is still ongoing, by the way. There are still medical services at the scene, which, given that that crash happened at 5:15 this evening and it's now 11 p.m, I think gives you a little bit of an indication as to the absolute severity of this. We are going to try to get to the bottom of what actually has happened here and what has caused this, and we think we might be able to get a bit more information for you over the course of this hour. But in other news,
17: I would love reconciliation with my family.
14: Well, get this. On the front of tomorrow's Sun newspaper, a reconciliation could be on the cards. Prince Harry and Meghan Markle are set to return to the UK with their kids, and they might be staying in Buckingham Palace. Wow. Joining us this evening, Linda Jubilee, the journalist and broadcaster. We've got broadcasting royalty Christo Fufas, and the Labour MP for Brett West, Barry Gardner, is with us as well. Cracking set of front pages, lots of breaking news knocking around as well. We'll do it all.

0: of today's crash between Luton and Bedford. The thoughts of RMT are with their family, friends, colleagues and the Aslef trade union at this awful time. So the confirmation there coming from the RMT union that the one person who sadly lost their lives in today's train crash was in fact a train driver and a former RMT rep. So that's the latest news there. So sorry to bring you that, but I think many people suspected, to be fair, that that probably was the case when we were looking at pictures of the actual crash itself. OK, look, we're going to move ourselves on now. And a story that I thought had gone to bed. I thought it had gone away. I thought that we weren't going to talk about this again. But it's back. Puberty blockers trial. 11-year-olds, apparently. The NHS is now going to be testing puberty blockers on 11-year-olds. Why the sudden change? What's gone on? We'll find out next.
1: I forecast a perfect holiday in the sun.
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4: Remarkable heat at the moment across parts of France and northern Spain for the time of year. Pretty hot in Italy as well. Lots of very warm sunshine in Greece. A mixture of sunshine and a bit of cloud over the Canaries. Fine for much of Iberia. Only the small chance of seeing a shower. Temperatures in the south of France along the coast close to 30 degrees, but higher than that inland and up to 37 or 38 in Rome over the next few days, where there is an increasing chance of some showers into the early part of next week.
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6: You're a stripper for nearly 20 years now.
7: Yeah.
6: And what you do now has changed. How has it changed and why?
7: I think beforehand they would book you individually. There would be a lot of strippograms and that would be bookings for like birthdays, hen parties, and ultimately you would probably be around their house or something like that or in a small bar. What it's kind of moved into now is more shows. Dream Boys is really popular. It's up and down the country. And what you'll find is they'll get 20, 30 girls together and they'll go out and they'll go to the show because they've got the drag queen, they've got the dancers, they've got the stripper, they've got the whole night's entertainment.
6: Is that because they feel uncomfortable with the stripper or is it a woke thing? Is it they're concerned about objective? Objectifying you because they don't objectify themselves, so why should you be objectified?
7: I think it could be possibly a bit about some of them might think if you get them around the house, there might be a person that's uncomfortable with it. Whereas if they book the show, you're free to go to the show or not.
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8: Princess Anne and the way that she has brought up her family is really interesting, isn't it? Because, you know, you've got daughter and son who've not taken on royal titles, who've just got on with their lives.
9: I think now, in retrospect, we can say it was an inspired decision of the Princess Royal, Princess Anne, not to have her husband receive a grand peerage title, which meant, of course, that her children would just be plain Mr. and Mrs. Zara is Mrs. Tyndall, he is Mr. Phillips, and that's allowed them actually to have a much more normal life, not being in the necessary glare that attaches when you have the HRH prefix to your name and become a duke or a duchess or whatever. And yes, they have had great lives in the private sector.
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10: Dorothea served in preparation for D-Day. And Dorothea, how does it feel being here today, joining other veterans?
11: We certainly felt that it had been worthwhile giving up our youth, our years as teenagers. No such things existed. You were a child until you were 14 or 16, depending on the year. And after that, okay, you're fit to be killed for the country. And it was naturally assumed that everybody would willingly do their bit for England. And they would have.
5: GB News, the People's Channel.

0: but a slightly fresher feel than it has been of late for a few. That's because there is still a frontal system across us. And whilst this is bringing cloud and rain at the moment, it's also bringing slightly fresher air behind it. Now, as that frontal system pushes eastwards through this evening and overnight, there will be, yes, some rain for most, even some heavy, perhaps even thundery bursts across parts of Scotland and Northern Ireland. But then things will be turning drier through the early hours of tomorrow morning. It is going to be a warm, muggy night for many of us. Temperatures not dropping a huge amount. Could be quite uncomfortable for sleeping. Then, first thing tomorrow morning, a bit of a bright start across some eastern, southern parts of Scotland. A bit cloudier across central and western parts. Some showery bursts of rain here as well. Across Northern Ireland, again, a mix. Some sunny spells, a few showers perhaps, and a bit of cloud bubbling up. Across the bulk of England and Wales, actually a cloudier start to the day than we've seen recently. And there will be a bit of rain around, but because of that high pressure that's building, we're going to see a lot of that rain clearing away through the morning and increasing amounts of bright, sunny weather developing by the afternoon. Now, it's not going to be wall-to-wall blue skies, and there could be a few showery bursts of rain around, particularly across northern parts of Scotland. Here, there will be some fairly frequent showers. But generally, the theme is for it to be largely dry and largely sunny. But as I mentioned at the start, slightly fresher air means temperatures will be down just a couple of degrees for some of us compared to recent days. Into Sunday, and it's going to be a brighter, sunnier day, that's for sure. And with all that sunshine, it's likely to be even warmer or even hotter, really, towards the south. A good chance that we're going to get back into the low 30s Celsius, and that's not the end of the heat. We do have an extreme heat warning out for both Monday and Tuesday across parts of England and Wales, because it's going to be very hot indeed.
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3: 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UK only. Entrance must be 18 or over. Lines close at 4 p.m. on the 26th of June. 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
8: This now is the change moment. We have an opportunity to turn the tide, to make the country feel like it's working again.
7: Well, that man there, Andy Burnham, promises change as the knives start to come out for Keir Starmer, but...
9: I will stand, and I've said repeatedly, I'm not going to walk away from that.
7: Well, Starmer, he's like Teflon. He ain't going anywhere as pressure mounts from Labour backbenchers and even his own cabinet. Plus, a major rail crash in Bedford has left dozens injured and caused travel chaos. GB News' Jack Carson was at the scene and has the latest.
10: There's been a mass emergency response here to the collision of two trains which passengers on board described as a sudden crash. The British Transport Police have confirmed one person has died.
11: You only wanted unconditional surrender. And, well, the MOU doesn't look like unconditional surrender.
12: Well, it really probably is unconditional surrender.
11: It is.
7: Elsewhere tonight, has Iran agreed to unconditional surrender? And are the cracks already beginning to show as Israel and Lebanon exchange fire? The Middle East shows no signs of cooling down. Plus...
13: Donald J. Trump.
14: And I'm proud to be an American.
7: Lucky enough to be there today. I'm still absolutely buzzing as the president unveiled the brand new Air Force One aeroplane, and you won't believe just how amazing it is on the inside. I've never seen anything like it. Also, World Cup fever over this side of the pond in the USA as the Americans defeat the Aussies 2-0. Sorry to my producer Cooper, the Aussie from down under. Scotland playing right now against Morocco. I'm Ben Leo, and this is The Late Show Live.

0: good morning to you. Hope you're doing well. Joining me in DC this evening is my panel. We've got Greg Swenson and TJ McCormack. And in London, we've got Jane Stevenson and Stella Chatakidu. Good to see you, ladies. Thank you for your company. We'll catch up very shortly. Right, so before we move on to our main story this evening, as I just said, I have raced back. I just about made the show, by the way, you lucky so-and-sos, from Joint Base Andrews in Maryland, where we followed President Trump in the motorcade because, well, we thought he was just going to jump into Marine One, the helicopter, and buzz off to Camp David and maybe speak to us on the tarmac. However, we were treated, the White House press pool, to a very first exclusive look at the new presidential plane. And here it is on your screens now, if you're watching on telly. It's the $400 million jet. It's a Boeing 7878 from Qatar. It was an unconditional gift. And President Trump stepping out from the stairs to speak to the press, speak to members of the military who were there, and basically show it off. It is one of the most impressive planes I have ever seen. Trump says it's about double the size of the previous Air Force One. Here he is signing the undercarriage of the plane with a special message shortly before he was speaking to the press. And it's going to be in use immediately. President Trump taking the final flight on the old Air Force One plane less than 24 hours ago, coming back from the G7. We were given a tour of the inside. Unfortunately, no cameras were allowed, so I had to remember it all off by heart, as you would some sort of court case in the UK. But Greg and TJ, inside, just beautiful mahogany wood everywhere, very classy. All the seat belts have the presidential seal on it. The press area, which is obviously most important for me and my colleagues and Bev, it's better than British Airways first class. The seats are massive. They recline into full beds. It's huge. We saw President Trump's office, TJ, various meeting rooms as well. Great artwork on the walls of monuments and memorials all across Washington, D.C. Some controversy, though, Greg, because, of course, it's the $400 million jet from Qatar, which some people don't like. Why don't they like that?
1: Well, of course, because they don't like anything the president does. So, you know, the Trump derangement syndrome is alive and well. And I would argue $400 million from the Qataris is better than $400 million from American taxpayers. So, look, I think it's great news. I've heard that, I've never been on Air Force One, but I've heard the old ones are

0: are still higher than before the conflict started. There is no regime change. The Iranians haven't overthrown their government, and Trump has said, well, that's because they'll get shot if they walk out the front door. Mm-hmm. Fine, fair enough. Yeah. And they still haven't sealed the deal on the nuclear issue. Yeah. And you're going to lob $100 billion of your money, Greg, and your money, TJ.
1: Not my money.
0: To war reparations.
1: No.
0: So can you see why people...
1: $300 billion from the region that we will manage and we will control.
0: How much of American money?
1: None. So,
0: okay.
1: So I think
0: that's easy to swallow.
1: Whereas in the JCPOA, you had over $1 billion, half of which was in cash, so they could spread it around to their terrorist proxy groups. So look, it's not cash for criminals like we had in 2016. This is help with the rebuilding. We don't want the people to starve to death. The half of the economy has been decimated. 50% of their GDP just disappeared.
0: Yeah.
1: So, you know, there has to be a bit of a Marshall Plan mentality, preferably not with my money or American taxpayer money. And so, and look, we're going to learn a lot in the next 60 days. But one thing that will not waver on is no nuclear weapon. That's important.
0: Okay. Yeah. Well, the no nukes is great. I guess I'm just disappointed in the fact that you've still got an Islamist regime running the gaff.
1: I'm with you on that.
0: At the start of this, we were under the impression Trump says he never promised anything. Okay, I'll take your word at that. But they're still running the gaff. They're Islamist despots. Mm-hmm. They're running proxies
2: oppressed
0: all across the
2: women,
0: world.
2: No tolerance for LGBTQ. Yeah, no, bad.
0: Okay, gbnews.com/yoursay. Get your thoughts in on the Iran situation and also that train crash that Jack was reporting on in Bedford as well. Still ahead on The Late Show Live this evening.
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0: President Trump unveils the brand new jumbo jet that's going to be serving as Air Force One. I'm going to be telling you all about it very shortly, but first tonight...
5: Le dichiarazioni di Donald Trump sono dichiarazioni totalmente inventate.
0: Giorgia Meloni, the Italian premier, has blasted the US president for reportedly making up a story about her. I'm going to tell you exactly what has caused that latest rift in a second. Do not go anywhere on The Late Show Live. It's in a sec.
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26: I've been in Westminster for a long time, but I know that though power may be here, its effect on people's lives is across the whole of the country. We may be where rules are made, but it's where they're implemented that matters. Join me, Jacob Rees-Mogg, for forthright and frank discussion on where Britain has come from, where it's going, and where it will end up. 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
0: Welcome back to The Late Show Live on GB News. Me and Italy never beg. That's the line from Italian Prime Minister Giorgia Meloni, who has blasted President Trump today for making completely fabricated claims that she begged him for a photograph during this week's G7 summit in France.
5: Le dichiarazioni di Donald Trump sono dichiarazioni totalmente inventate. Sono francamente allibita. Non so perché il presidente degli Stati Uniti si comporti così con I propri alleati.
0: Well, in that post, in case your Italian is a little bit rusty, like mine, actually it's non-existent, Meloni says Donald Trump's declarations are completely fabricated. Frankly, I am stunned. I don't know why the President of the United States behaves like this towards his allies. It is not the first time that has happened. Wow, that is emphatic. Well, with me now is Italian journalist Alina Trapattoni. Alina, great to see you. Just tell us, please, Giorgia Meloni, she is a leader I would certainly not want to mess with. She seems like a tough cookie. What are the Italians saying today on the ground?
14: Well, everyone's quite, taken aback, shocked, amazed, concerned, because, you know, we are going into very unusual territory. And obviously, Premier Meloni reacted immediately, set up an Instagram post out video immediately, taking very strong position in terms of what Trump said. And she's had complete backing, I would say, not only by the man on the street. I mean, most people I spoke to were, as I said, outraged, amazed, very, unsettled by the whole, development, but also politics. Very much took a very strong stand. And you know, Italians are generally quite litigious, quite, Italian politics particularly. It's complicated. Mm. It's, very fragmented and everyone's got a complaint and, and the opposing parties are very stifferous in complaining about each other and what they do and policy, et cetera, et cetera. But everyone in every realm of politics in Italy came out today and backed Meloni and, expressed their solidarity to her, as did President Mattarella. An Italian foreign minister actually cancelled his trip to the United States, and a consequence of that has been that a big business forum, US-Italian business forum in Miami, has been cancelled. So, consequences are starting to emerge. Everyone's quite unsettled by these developments.
0: Well, glad to hear it's unified your nation. The way you describe politics there, everybody at each other's throats and so on, sounds much like the UK. Well, I guess the US as well. Let me just clarify what President Trump said. He said, she, Meloni, begged me to take a photo with her. She wanted a photo with me so badly. I could have skipped it, but I felt sorry for her. He later doubled down, saying she was a big fan, but he didn't want her as one because she wasn't there for us, referring to Italy's stance on issues such as Iran and the Strait of Hormuz. Has he got a point, though? Okay, fair enough if he's fabricated her begging for a selfie. Has America got a point about Italy not being there for the Americans?
14: It depends what point of view do you take. I mean, definitely Trump thinks that, Trump evidently feels betrayed by allies in Europe, including Italy, and has made that very clear over the past months. I think there's also a bit of a tug of war in terms of positioning between Meloni and Trump, and both of them appear to have very strong characters, obviously, and do not mince their words. Italy's position has shifted because obviously Italy was considered from the very start of the Trump presidency one of the closest countries to the U.S., one of the U.S. closest allies, yes. And Meloni was actually, touted as, Europe's Trump whisperer for a long time. But things started to sour after Italy reduced availability to the way the US bases in Italy.